0: And the further north you go, the less sunlight you get.
1: Yeah.
0: So they meanwhile, you head down to Tasmania.
1: Yeah.
0: And you head down to Tasmania, and they're still playing grade cricket at 9 o'clock on a Saturday evening.
1: So you think instead of just moving 1 hour in line with the rest of the eastern states, Queensland should actually go an extra hour and be an hour ahead?
0: Queensland should move forward 25 years.
1: don't get that personal, Anthony. I mean, I agree with you. Thank you very much for the call. Daylight saving, your view of it, strong view, middling view, up to you. It's about to start, and we actually can't really get around it at all as much as we might like to. Fine, as much as I might like to. Runs 6 months, starts this weekend, runs till April of next year. Good on you, all you who love it, enjoy it, get amongst it. 29 minutes to 11, let's check the news headlines. Madeline Burke, hello.
2: Hello again, Heidi. It's been revealed a 17-year-old learner driver was at the wheel of a car involved in a horrible fatal crash in the state's northwest last night. Two cars and a truck collided on the Western Highway. Two occupants of one of those vehicles, an MGZS, died at the scene. There were four people in the second vehicle, a Triton Ute. That was being driven by a 17-year-old learner driver. Among the passengers, a 14-year-old who was airlifted to hospital where she sadly died this morning. Major collision unit detectives have spent much of the night at the scene there. Mike Baird will stand down as Cricket Australia chairman after losing support from New South Wales. The former premier says it's in the best interest of the sport he walk away entirely, despite having an indication from the five other states they would support him switching to an independent seat on the board. David Boone will take over the role from next month's AGM. And Kylie Minogue's single Can't Get You Out of My Head has reappeared in the Aussie iTunes chart after her opening performance at the AFL Grand Final on Saturday. Those stories and more in the news at 11, Heidi.
1: Thank you very much for that, Madeline. Back with more of your calls shortly and some opinion poll results around One Nation have made for some pretty fascinating reading. It's a news poll in the Australian newspaper today. I want to look at that, but also SEC Newgate's put out some particular findings around the state election, the coming state election. They do this sort of mood of the nation set of results every couple of months. This one is a particular Victorian election version. We will look at that ahead. Some interesting findings in there, and really not some big surprises. Crime's big. Cost of living is big. It's going to decide your vote. We'll get into that ahead.
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1: 24 minutes to 11. Mark, hello. You there, Mark?
13: Yeah, good morning, Heidi.
1: What did you want to say?
13: About daylight savings.
1: Yeah.
13: I think it's not a bad idea, but I think it should be half an hour all year round.
1: You'll split the difference and just go the full year.
13: Yeah, it'll make everybody happy.
1: Wait, does that mean we catch up with South Australia? Are you saying South Australia's ahead of us all? Or they put us further?
13: They're behind us.
1: Oh, yeah, right. Yeah. All right, split the difference. Thank you very much for the call, Mark, from Angela on the emails, mornings at 3AW. .com.au, daylight saving. I do not like it. Either does my husband. We have enough daylight in summer and we don't need more. Thank you very much for that. Angela from Lewis, Victoria's daylight savings is the only savings that the state government can't spend. They would if they could. From Muzz, why do we need daylight saving in the summer? Why do we need to have sunlight beaming at 9 p.m? It's ridiculous. Thank you very much for that endorsement, Muzz. Marita. Hello, Marita.
14: Oh, hello. Look, about children first.
1: Oh, yeah.
14: I'll say Eastern Standard Time for argument's sake. It would be better if they were in school at 2:30 indoors instead of being out exposed at 2:30 Eastern Standard Time, which is 3:30 daylight saving time. But also about energy efficiency. A university study, I think it was University of Western Australia, found that people were using just as much, if not more, electricity in the morning as they were saving in the evening, so there was no offset.
1: With daylight savings?
14: Yeah, with electricity consumption.
1: Oh, wow. Okay. It's just pointless then. Let's leave it as it is. Marita, thank you very much for the call. Back to more of your calls shortly. But I want to look at this news poll today and some separate SEC Newgate polling that's been released. Fascinating stats on One Nation. Pauline Hanson is now the preferred Prime Minister, if you ask voters in Queensland. She's got a commanding lead in primary vote in the Sunshine State, 36%. Labor and the Coalition could only dream of a 36% primary vote. New South Wales and WA are showing similar signs of a primary vote shift. One Nation leading on primary in New South Wales and only a point behind Labor in WA and SA. Voters leaving Labor, voters leaving the Coalition in big numbers. The outlier is us, Victoria. This is the state Pauline Hanson is least popular as preferred Prime Minister compared to any of the rest of them. Victoria gives the current PM the biggest tick of any state. 61% have him as preferred Prime Minister in Victoria. Hanson's on 39%. It's both the highest for the Labor leader and the lowest for the One Nation leader out of any of the mainland states. Most states have got primary support for One Nation at 29% or higher. Most are actually much higher than that. Victoria, 25%. These are federal poll questions, but federally, 29% support federal Labor, 25% support One Nation federally, 22% support the Coalition federally. That's in Victoria. But we are here the next cab off the rank out of anyone, our election in November. So I'm interested to know what you think. Does that sound about right here? Are we that different to the rest of the country in terms of our voter sentiment, do you think? Are you surprised? 133 693. And then, as I mentioned, SEC Newgate's done this separate bit of research. They've pulled together a new Mood of the Nation report, something they do every couple of months. But this version is a Victorian election special, looking at the biggest issues here, the trends here, and how they compare to everywhere else. Some of the findings: just 26% of Victorians believe the state's heading in the right direction. Last election, 51% of us thought the state was heading in the right direction. Positive ratings of the state government's performance were 48% last election to just 19% today. Change in leadership in July, when Jacinta Allen went and Ben Carroll came in, does not appear to have stopped the decline. In fact, the latest survey results show perception of government performance has even fallen further, down another 3 points. And in terms of the issues that will decide the election, cost of living, top of mind concern, but crime and safety are becoming leading priorities. On the line to talk us through the findings, Nick Maher, partner at SEC Newgate. Nick, thanks for your time.
15: Thanks, Heidi. Hello to your listeners.
1: Big surprises? Any big surprises in there for you?
15: I think what will be the surprise, I think, is that the change of leadership, what a gamble, to Ben Carroll, doesn't appear to be, as yet anyway, resonating with the Victorian community. I think Labor will be disappointed that they're still largely at rock bottom. Some of these ratings have fallen 30-40% since the last state election. I think what it's telling us is that there's definitely a mood of change. Victorians want a reset, but I think this election still will be fought on community services.
1: Community safety or community services?
15: Well, a bit of both. Crime is a big issue. Potholes, you won't be surprised, is a very big issue, much more than New Wales. But, I mean, for instance, crime is around about 10% higher than the rest of the country. We asked people to prioritise what they thought was important. You know, reducing waiting times out of the blue has come up.
1: Ambulance waiting times, right?
15: Yes.
1: I was surprised to read that because I've not heard a big fuss about ambulance waiting times for a while. How big a concern is it?
15: Well, I think in the end, community safety and community services are always at the back of mind of the community, despite sometimes these issues probably not getting the media that they deserve. I mean, in the end, it's, you know, whether an ambulance turns up on time or not is an essential issue for a lot of people.
1: Very much essential issue. Yeah, reducing ambulance waiting times, highest rated action.
15: Yes.
1: That people want to see, higher than sentencing repeat youth offenders, higher than repairing potholes.
15: I think this reminds us that in the end, while I think, you know, the big issues obviously are integrity of government and debt, in the end, what they want from a new government is a government that can deliver those services while still managing state finances responsibly. That's the thing. Yes, that reduction is important, but unless you're delivering the services, you won't get people's votes, Victoria.
1: The concerns around investment in roads, road maintenance and potholes, a huge area of concern here. How's it compared to other states?
15: I'm not quite sure whether it even sort of rates an issue in other states. I think it's seen as a particular issue as an indication of the state's decay. The fact that, you know, we're getting our priorities wrong and we can't even manage our roads. And obviously the terrible accident happened in Ballarat recently is regarded by both major parties as a PR catastrophe heading up to the state election.
1: What do you make of where One Nation is sitting? What did your Mood of the Nation tell you about where One Nation is sitting in Victoria?
15: Look, I think One Nation, what it tells us is that One Nation is probably in tune with the issues that people prioritise. For instance, we have actually asked people which parties are doing better on particular issues. So crime, which is a top priority issue, Liberals are leading by 27%, Labor 16%, One Nation 19%. Cost of living relief, Labor has a slight edge, 23%, 19%, 17%. So I think they're the two key issues. Then One Nation fall away a little bit. They're not leading in any of the sort of key priority issues. That's probably an important indicator of that. And as I just heard you talking before, Probably Victoria is probably the toughest territory for One Nation in Australia.
1: Yeah, I would think so. I mean, and that's what the news poll seems to indicate. Does that mean they won't get much of a foothold, do you reckon, though, in November?
15: That's yet to be determined. Look, this is research, not polling, but in my discussions with the sort of major parties, they expect One Nation to do well. How well is uncertain, but it's probably more at the sort of lower expectations than the high expectations.
1: Okay. Cost of living comes out in big, bold letters. Is it a bigger issue than crime or about the same?
15: Crime, I think, trumps cost of living. Mm. But there's no doubt that neither party will be able to ignore that issue. Remember, this election will be fought against the backdrop of probably rising interest rates, we'll know for sure tomorrow, rising fuel prices. Mm. So this is a tough time for people on cost of living, and both and the community will expect both major parties or all the parties in a state election to address that issue.
1: Yeah, to give them something. But aren't we also worried about debt and where it's going and the limits that's going to put on other services? Are people disconnecting those two things?
15: I think as I say, charity, you know, it starts at home. I think that people are worried about what their family has to address, you know, in the here and now. State debt is important, but, you know, people don't have that number in the back of their heads. They really are worried about cost of living at the moment.
1: Okay. Nick, thank you very much for your time. Appreciate it.
15: Okay, that was great.
1: Nick Ma, partner there at SEC Newgate, that research into how the Victorian election may unfold in terms of what people are interested in, what we Victorians are interested in, what's moving, what's not moving. Victorians are in a downbeat mood heading to this election, apparently. We've got downbeat perceptions of the government, the state's direction and the government performance, both at record lows. Some of that's pretty obvious, I guess. But One Nation, not doing so well here as in other states. Do you reckon that's about right? 133-693.
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1: The weather now at 10 minutes to 11 for Games World, a world of fun awaits at Games World. 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Mostly sunny, headed for a top of 18 today, partly cloudy tomorrow, and 24 right now in the city. It is 13 degrees. Dan, good morning to you.
6: Hey, Heidi. Want to have a chat about daylight savings.
1: Yeah.
6: I've got a couple of teenagers in my place, and we have a rule at home that if you're heading out, they've got to be home by sunset.
1: Yes.
6: And, of course, daylight savings, they absolutely love it because they get to come home at about 9 o'clock.
1: And how do you feel about them coming home at 9 o'clock?
6: Yeah, not good. I didn't think far ahead enough when we came up with that rule that we didn't consider daylight saving. So, yeah, bad parenting on that part.
1: Now, don't be like that. Do you like daylight saving yourself?
6: Yeah, I do. I love it. I love the fact that we just get so much more daylight in our days, and you just get to do more stuff.
1: All right, sure. A question without notice. How big's the gap between the kids?
6: Only 2 years, so it's. I've been listening intently on your comments.
1: Those Scandinavians say it should have been 5 or 6 years to really do the right thing by everybody involved.
6: Yeah, I really think that actually would have made a difference.
1: No, are you serious?
6: Difference in our place. Yeah, absolutely.
1: One would have been a helper, not a rival. Do they fight a bit?
6: Yeah, they do.
1: All right. Teenage crises overlapping. Two teens at the same time equals double the storm.
6: Yeah, exactly. Yeah. But I mean, teenage rivalry is kind of, it's nothing new.
1: It's a rite of passage. We all get through it.
6: That's it. And at the end of the day, you can see that they have moments of, they have a capacity to actually care for each other, which is reassuring. But more often than not, it's world war at home.
1: No, I don't want to thank you, Dan. I don't want to jinx myself, but we're at a patch where the two teens at my house seem to be getting on all right at the moment. In fact, getting on quite well. Well, now I probably have jinxed myself. Quick, touch wood. Rob. Morning, Rob.
7: Hey, I was just wanting to say, I drive a mobile crane all over Melbourne, so I'm on all the different projects, from major projects to general projects, right?
1: Yeah.
7: Every single person you talk to on a site is One Nation.
1: Voting One Nation.
7: I don't know where they come up with. Everyone's looking for an alternative. We're sick of getting just treated like second class.
1: Mm.
7: A wealthy country, and we're even charging people to park to go and visit people in hospitals. How low can you be?
1: So does it surprise you that One Nation's not doing as well here as in every other state?
7: Yeah, but I don't know where they're getting the polls, because everyone you talk to across the board, it doesn't matter what background you come from, everyone's saying the same thing. They're absolutely sick of the two major parties, and they're all voting One Nation. And then I hear polls, Victoria's not polling well. Where are you polling these people?
1: Yeah, I don't know.
7: The general public are thinking something totally different.
1: Well, this is the thing I do always wonder. I get asked a lot, how's it going to go? And I think I talk to people like you, Rob, and you tell me things like that. And then I talk to pollsters, and then I read research that's done, like this stuff by SEC Newgate. And then you talk to the parties, and I can't tell which way the answer is. How do you reckon Warren Pickering would go as Premier, Rob?
7: I don't know whether One Nation should lead. I'd like to see him have more power in the Senate to just have more control.
1: Yeah, at the state level, though, or at the federal level?
7: At the state level. Yeah. At a federal level, I'd like him in government, but at a state level, I don't think we know enough about One Nation in Victoria to give him governance.
1: Yeah. All right, Rob, thank you for the call. Appreciate your perspective.
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1: We are coming up to the 11 o'clock news. In the hour ahead, grandparents who do the childcare, I mean, help out with the grandkids, I'd love to hear from you. Who do you reckon is getting the most out of the arrangement? 133-693. Who's getting the most out of it? Your now adult child, the grandchild or grandchildren themselves, or you? 133-693. That's one of the things we'll look at in the hour ahead. More of your thoughts on daylight saving. Does it go far too long, start far too early, or should it be entirely year round? And I am getting a pile of emails still about Lachie Neal being booed. Happy to come back to the grand final, what you rated, what you hated about it on the weekend. Some more views on Kylie's singing. Lynette reckons it was the best the AFL has had in years. What do you reckon? 133-693.
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1: The 13 degrees in Melbourne, mostly sunny, 18 the top. It's 11 o'clock. Good morning, I'm Madeline Burke. The Premier has likened One Nation to the Fremantle Dockers, with the party thinking they've got the federal election wrapped up. New research shows support for One Nation is most pronounced in Queensland, New South Wales and Western Australia. The minor party holds the edge over Labor, with the coalition struggling to make any inroads. But Ben Carroll has today suggested One Nation shouldn't get ahead of themselves.
9: It's Wharfie time. It's very clear that the Liberals and One Nation think they've got this election in the bag. They're talking about policies back in COVID-19. We are focused not on nuclear, we're focused on renewables. Liberals and One Nation think they've got it in the bag. Well, we've got a message for them. It's Wharfie time.
1: Meanwhile, One Nation argues the federal government must urgently rein in spending to help tame inflation. This year's final budget figures reveal a $6 billion boost to the bottom line. The numbers come ahead of an expected decision by the Reserve Bank to push interest rates to a 15-year high. One Nation MP Barnaby Joyce has told Seven Labor needs to tighten its belt.
13: The lights that they see at the end of the tunnel is the train coming to run them over. Our debt it's never been higher. It's higher. It's going higher. It's heading up towards the Medicare level. And of course, as it goes higher, your security goes down. Interest rates become even more under pressure.
1: It's been revealed a 17-year-old learner driver was at the wheel of a car involved in a horror fatal crash in Victoria's northwest last night. Two cars and a truck were involved in the collision on the Western Highway at Ledcourt. Two occupants of one of those vehicles died at the scene. There were four others in the second vehicle being driven by a learner driver. Among the passengers, a 14-year-old girl who was airlifted to hospital where she later died. The 29-year-old driver of the truck was not injured. Two teenagers have been arrested over a factory fire which destroyed a small business in Tullamarine early this morning. And a new generation of offenders is being drawn into organised crime through online crime for hire services. The National Criminal Intelligence Agency says encrypted services can connect people seeking attacks such as arsons and shootings with others willing to carry them out for payment. In finance, your Lords is up 21 points this morning. The Australian dollar buying 70.2 US cents.
29: Visit Portland Carpet Court's newly renovated showroom and explore their huge range of flooring and blinds. Portland Carpet Court.
1: The privatisation of Big Bash franchises has cost Mike Baird the position as chairman of Cricket Australia. He'd lost support of New South Wales, so he says it's in the best interest of the sport he walk away entirely. Baird did have the support of the five other states. David Boone will take the reins in the interim. The internationals will have to wait until the President's Cup comes to Melbourne in 2028 for a chance to finally beat the US. The Americans coming from behind to win on the final day. International captain Jeff Ogilvie says they're determined to lift the cup for the first time since 1998 when it comes to Kingston Heath.
14: We're really excited. It's one of the best golf courses in the world. It's a great venue. The times we've played the President's Cup down there, Australians have come out to support. So we look forward to that and have another go at this in 28.
1: 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That's the latest in news and in sport.
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17: I'm Daniel Brewer with your local news and sport. With warmer weather on the way across Western Victoria, residents are being reminded to check their barbecue gas connections before use. CFA spokesperson James Taylor is urging people to inspect everything before firing it up.
18: It's a good idea to take a few minutes to check your barbecue is safe and ready to use after winter. Just start by giving your barbecue a good clean and make sure it's set up somewhere safe, so that means well clear of anything that could potentially catch fire.
17: A reminder for Portland motorists with with the 50-kilometre-an-hour speed zone on Betnik Street now extended north to Wade Street. In sport, a large crowd attended the Coleraine Racing Club for the Bet365 Coleraine Cup, with outsider Man Journey taking the win. That's the latest in local news and sport.
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17: Your 4-day forecast for Western Victoria: becoming cloudy with a medium chance of showers, most likely late this afternoon and this evening. Tomorrow, partly cloudy, winds northerly 30 to 45 kilometres an hour with a top of 24. Wednesday, cloudy with a high chance of showers, most likely in the afternoon and evening 22. Thursday, cloudy with a very high chance of showers and 19. Hamilton expecting a top of 19. Portland and the coast 16.
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17: At the moment, it's 13 degrees.
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1: Love to talk to grandparents in this hour. Grandparents particularly who do the child care or the child minding, helping out with the grandkids a couple of days a week, a couple of hours a day. I'd love to hear from you. Who do you reckon is getting the most out of it? Is it your adult child who can work unencumbered? Is it the grandchild who gets to have all this quality time and expensive baby chinos with you? Or is it you yourself as the grandparent? Do you think you get things out of it, because science tends to suggest that you are. It is good for halting cognitive decline, according to some new research. 133693, we're still talking sibling gaps and daylight saving on the email from Ray. I am with you, Heidi. Daylight saving is way too long. God bless you, Ray. Thank you. Ray says it should start at the end of November and finish at the end of February, especially since a lot of people work from home and not many of us work 40 to 48 hours per week anymore. Well, I don't know if I agree with that, Ray. Much shorter daylight saving. I would cop it if it was shorter, because I do understand the appeal of it. Just start of October to start of April is way too long for me. I like it that it's daylight first thing in the morning. From Tony, yes, Victorians are different to the rest of the country in terms of politics. Much more dim-witted than the rest of the country when it comes to politics and common sense. Awful drivers too. Huh? Oh, Tony, thank you for your feedback. From Bonnie, I think people are forgetting, back to the grand final, I think people are forgetting the main reason Lachie Neale was being booed was that he actually used to pay for Freo. So that was probably the main part of the booing, not that he managed to get around the ban. From Joe on Lachie Neale, he does not have an unblemished record. He's been fined 9 times. Yes, 9. He should not have been playing. Very strong views about Lachie Neale being on the pitch and the booing for it. From Lynette, I think Kylie's performance, especially her singing, was the best the AFL has had in years. It surpassed Snoop Dogg, Katy Perry and Robbie Williams, hands down. I think people forget that she has had 23 top 10 hits in Australia in her time. What did you rate? What did you like? What did you dislike? about the long weekend, about the Saturday, the grand final. Could be before it, during it, after it, the next day. 133693, do let me know. Andrea, we're talking age gaps between siblings or between children. What's your story?
4: Yeah, well, interesting, the Scandinavian study.
1: Yes.
4: I'm completely opposite. I had four kids under four and a half.
1: Whoa. That
4: I
1: sounds busy.
4: Yeah, no, but it was wonderful. It was because I think during that time we teach kids things like patience and sharing and independence and compassion, all those skills that kids need to grow up into really healthy adults. You know, problem solving and critical thinking skills, and also those social skills.
1: I agree.
4: My kids are the best. Yeah, the best of friends. They're absolutely beautiful children. They all still live at home, and they all go out together. And same with all their cousins.
1: Yes,
4: we just love it.
1: Did you?
4: I grew up in a family as well of four kids under five. Same thing. Absolutely. You know, just teaches so many life skills that we need, yeah.
1: Yeah, so this Scandinavian stuff says with shorter gaps there's more jealousy and more conflict, and with shorter gaps, you know, the teenage crises overlap when they hit their teen years. Yeah. If you space it out, mums can return to work, family income can recover, parents can get emotionally stronger in between the pregnancies if they space it out. It's not a pause, it's an investment in stability.
4: Yeah, no, not definitely not from my side, yeah. We had the best time growing up with our kids, and, yeah, it's been amazing. So, yeah, I really, you know, agree that the kids, for our kids and all our cousins and me growing up, all those skills that we learned because we were together at a similar age are absolutely life-changing.
1: And you ever going to kick them out of house, Andrea, or happy to have them as long as they like?
4: I'm happy to have them at the moment, you know, with all the cost of living and everything. Mm. You know, they've all gone to uni, they've all got good jobs. You know, they will move out in the next few years, I imagine. But, yeah, we have a very, you know, I don't do their washing. It's like a shared house.
1: Oh, nice. Yeah. And do they reckon they'll ever buy a house? Or I mean, is it on there? That's something else we've been talking about today. Is it on their bucket list or within the realms of possibility for them?
4: Yeah, look, one of the sons and his partner, they're sort of doing a build at the moment. Mm. Yeah, I think they would like to. One's a carpenter, so he'll hopefully be able to do something there. Yeah, I think it is the end goal for them. I'm not sure when that will happen, but they're all really happy and really healthy and, yeah, loving life.
1: That sounds amazing, and they sound optimistic. Much more, thank you, Andrea, much more optimistic about the future than what these reports in the Herald Sun have it for the age group. Thank you very much for the call. Margot. Hello, Margot.
11: Hello. I'm a very happy granny with the two grandchildren who are 6 and 8,
1: mm-hmm.
11: and I take them swimming every Thursday and look after them during the school holidays and things like that. I take them to the bottle collection depot and they get the money, but they have to put the bottles in.
1: Oh, yes.
11: So, yes, and they have to put them in equally because they have to arrive at the same total.
1: The same amount together.
11: So sometimes we take one bottle home.
1: Okay, good. Well, you've got to have things even. That's very good, Margot. Who do you reckon gets the most out of it?
11: Oh, me.
1: Easily, hands down.
11: Heidi, when you become a grandmother, you will discover a love affair that you never knew existed in this universe.
1: Oh. Not even with your own kids? You weren't as in love with your own kids?
11: It's a different kind of love. You love your children.
1: Yeah.
11: You do. You love them. But you adore your grandchildren.
1: Well, Margot, sounds like you don't have to be convinced. It's good for you. Thank you very much for the call. There's this research that's found grandparents who look after the grandkids, there's slower cognitive decline. There's also a lower risk of dementia, and even there can be a younger looking brain. It's a study published this year of over 10,000 older adults. It was done in China, found that caregiving for about 40 hours a week is associated with a 24% reduced risk of dementia compared with grandparents who do not provide any care for the grandchildren. Do you regularly look after the grandkids? Is that news a surprise to you? Who do you reckon is getting the most out of your arrangement? And it is okay if you say your adult kids. 133 0433693. Anne Hollands is on the line, former National Children's Commissioner for Australia. Anne, thank you for your time.
12: Okay, Heidi.
1: You're a grandparent yourself. Do you do much of the care responsibilities?
12: Well, I do actually. I'm very lucky. I'm a very hands-on grandparent, and I even have the 3 out of 4 grandchildren stay with me most Saturday nights.
1: Whoa.
12: Just to give their parents a break.
1: You're going above and beyond the call of duty there, Anne. Goodness.
12: There's a long history to how we set that up, but the little ones, apart from the baby who's still being breastfed, the others are staying with me overnight. And I absolutely love it. And just like Margot, I think there are, you know, you hear these grandparents speak, there's a lot for grandparents in this. And there's research about the brain, what it does in your brain, totally makes sense because, you know, if you think about it, if you're caring for young children, you're physically active, which is what all the doctors are always telling us, you know, is good for our brain. We're learning something new all the time. We're doing stuff with the little kids. We're more likely to be socialising. And, of course, we're doing something that has very important meaning and purpose in our lives. And these are things that are very, very important for our mental and physical well-being. And I am not surprised at all that it's showing up in the scans of the brain.
1: I'm almost surprised it's only so small an amount, 24% reduced risk of dementia. Could even be higher.
12: It could even be higher. I mean, of course, this is not a cause and effect type of study. It's important that to recognise that potentially those grandparents who are very involved in caring for their grandchildren are already much more active and maybe cognitively a bit more sparky, you know, from the start. That, you know, if you're really struggling by a certain age, then you're less likely to be offering to help out, aren't you?
1: Yeah, so, that's true. And so you won't see the increased benefits.
12: No, that's right. Well, you're less likely to do it for a start. And by the way, it's not for everybody. You know, families are all different kinds, and it isn't every family doesn't have this opportunity for the grandparents to be so involved. But can I just also add that over the years I've seen a lot of research that shows that it's great for the kids. I remember the...
1: The grandkids.
12: I remember there was a study done by Oxford University some years ago that was sort of indicating that the kids who had regular time with their grandparents were doing better academically. So again, I think that there are lots and lots of benefits, and actually being part of that intergenerational set of relationships really is, you know, it's part of the sort of, I guess, family scaffolding that we want to make sure that children have. It's great for the adults, of course, so gives them a break. But, you know, I think there's a lot to be said for it. But having said that, it's not for everybody.
1: It's not for everybody, no. But I was going to say, is there any findings around what it does for the adult children in between? But
12: no, I
1: assume it works well for them.
12: But we know that it lets them go to work for a start sometimes.
1: Yeah.
12: When, you know, the cost of childcare or even the gaps between childcare and school, you know, grandparents are doing a lot of that gap filler work, I call it. Grandparents are a hidden army supporting families today where most families have 2 working parents.
1: Should they be paid for it, Anne?
12: Oh, that's a whole other question, and I think that's a political issue, yes, really, about whether grandparents should be paid. I guess if they're providing regular daytime care to enable parents to go to work, then that certainly there's an argument for that. But I think that gap filler, picking up, dropping off, cooking dinner occasionally, that kind of thing, I think that's just part of the families at their best.
1: It's a full service model at your place, Anne. You do the meals as well.
12: Well, some grandparents do. I don't do a lot of meals. but I know friends who are doing, you know, doing meals and that kind of thing. So, you know, I think this is what families at their best do. If they live near each other, if they're able, if they've got the financial circumstances, the health the well-being that enables grandparents to help, then it can be a win-win. But there's a lot of negotiation involved. You know, it doesn't mean there's not arguments about discipline methods and what,
1: yes, how important is it to set those some of those boundaries and some of those rules, and who I guess gets the ultimate say?
12: Well, I think it's for every family to work out what works for them.
1: That's very diplomatic of you, yes.
12: But I as the kids get older, what I do, this is just me in my family.
1: Yes.
12: I'm not suggesting anyone else should do it. I tend to do we align the grandkids and I, you know, we buddy up and we say what happens at grandma's place stays at grandma's place.
1: Fight club rules.
12: And they quite like that. But of course, you know, of course I pay attention to the sorts of foods that their parents want them to eat, or how much television they should be watching, or how much screen time.
1: Mm.
12: You know, of course I do that. But there is a little bit of give and take in all of that as well.
1: Well, otherwise it's no fun being a grandma if you can't slip them a sweet, right?
12: Well, or do special things that maybe they don't get to do at home occasionally.
1: Lovely.
12: Yeah.
1: And thank you so much for having a chat with us this morning.
12: My great pleasure. Thank you.
1: Anne Holland's there, former National Children's Commissioner and a grandmother in her own right. She wanted to make clear she's not setting out rules for others. It's entirely up to you. That must be a bit of a fraught space. I imagine some of the rules and boundaries that need to be put in place to the relationship. Broadly speaking, who gets the most out of your relationship with your grandkids? 133693.
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1: 133693, I want to talk to you about Wharfie time in a sec. The Premier's made some bizarre reference to it at a media conference today. Is it now accepted as common parlance? A reference to Wharfie time means a reference for the underdog to win by miles instead of what it was, what it started out as, a signal for Frio to lift. Is that right? Have I got that definition vaguely right? You tell me, 133693. First, Rosie's called in with a word on the street. Rosie, what's happened?
0: Hi, Heidi.
1: Go ahead, Rosie.
0: There's a Sunshine Court has been evacuated.
1: Yeah. Any ideas why?
0: I've got no idea. The fire brigade were there before.
1: Yep.
0: But they have since left. And everyone's standing out the front. No one can go in.
1: Sunshine.
0: It's been like that for about 45 minutes.
1: 45 minutes. All right, Rosie, hold on. We'll check that in with you and check with emergency services on that. Anybody else in this Sunshine Court area seen what's going on? Can shed any light on that? Do let us know, please. 133693. And Rosie, you'll go into the draw to win $60,000, potentially, towards a Mercedes-Benz of your choice from Mercedes-Benz Brighton. It's a great time to trade up and trade in with significant savings available now across the SUV range, including GLA, GLC and GLE. And don't forget their 5,000

0: Not when you're leading by 17 points?
1: No, not when you're leading.
0: But it was played when they were leading by 17 points. Well, I'm confused.
1: I think even the Dockers supporters were confused because they're like, even in the third quarter, people were saying you saw someone holding up a sign,
0: yes.
1: Wharfie time now, but what went wrong?
0: So here's what the Premier said.
2: It's Wharfie time. It's very clear that the Liberals and One Nation think they've got this election in the bag. They're talking about policies back in COVID-19. We are focused not on nuclear, we're focused on renewables. Liberals and One Nation think they've got it in the bag. Well, we've got a message for them. It's Wharfie time.
0: Yeah, but what does he mean, Madeleine?
1: Heidi, I'm trying to figure that out too. After I was reading that earlier and I thought, I think we're all a bit confused about Wharfie time in general at this point.
0: Yes.
1: But I think he's saying, comparing it to as if they were playing in Perth. So,
0: I think he's meaning they're playing it in the grand final. And I think he believes Wharfie time is now a signal for you think you're winning, you're about to lose.
1: Yes, yes.
0: Is that what Wharfie time is intended to have been?
1: Absolutely not.
0: But is it now what we all understand Wharfie time to be?
1: In Victoria, yes, I think so.
0: All right. Madeleine Burke, thank you very much. Is that now shorthand? Is Wharfie time now common parlance for the person in front is about to lose? Is that what it is? 133693. Quick show of hands. Is that what it is? Is Wharfie time now signal for front runner losers? 133693. I don't think it's what it started as. But I don't reckon the Dockers will ever use it again, should they? 133693.
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0: If there is anyone who can define Wharfie time for me and can define whether that definition has changed completely since Saturday's result, 133693, Ben Carroll, the Premier of this state, seems to believe the definition's changed completely, I think. You tell me, 133693. Joe, what do you reckon?
12: Hi, Heidi. Did Carroll go to the game? Did he watch it?
0: I think he was there, yeah.
12: Was he so drunk he passed out and thought that they won or something? I mean,
0: I don't know. I think he's calling himself the Lions, and so he wants Wharfie time to play. But
12: as I said to the opposition, you've still got a chance. Go for it.
0: Do you reckon? Or you reckon he's? Do you reckon he's the Frio in this situation? He was up 17 points and he wants to play the Wharfie time.
12: 2 minutes to go, and half a million people are going to go and vote the other way.
0: Yeah, I don't see that happening. All right, Joe, thank you. Now, I'm wildly confused about where we are now with a definition on Wharfie time, what it is, what it means, why, whether it should ever see the light of day again. If you've got a clear view and a clear definition for me, please, 133693. Another question for you in a completely different vein is, has it become too dangerous to be a good Samaritan these days? There's a Langwarrin father who is currently fighting for his life in hospital after being stabbed while interrupting an alleged car break-in. Colin Sheehan was heading home when he noticed three teens trying to break into a neighbour's vehicle just after midnight on Saturday, or sometime after midnight. A widowed father to two young girls attempted to stop the group and was stabbed multiple times as a result. He is in hospital fighting for his life. There's been a couple of recent deaths that come to mind. The Vietnamese grocer, Van Viet Trung, and the 22-year-old security guard, Aiden Becker, come to mind. All stepping in to help, two of them have lost their lives, stepping into violent incidents, and this Good Samaritan stepping in on the weekend, fighting for his life in hospital. Fingers crossed he gets through this, especially for the sake of his two young girls. Scott Taylor is a security consultant and president of Presidium Risk and Resilience. Brett, thanks for your time.
13: Good to speak with you. Thanks.
0: Would you step in?
13: Depending on the circumstances, the simplest way for this is no black and white thing. Every interaction we have in a potentially escalating circumstances has got to be on a risk-based approach. So how many people are involved? What access to weapons do they have? What's my experience? So for myself, obviously, I've been doing this for 32 years. I'm trained in defensive tactics, a mix of different things. The situations that I may step into would be vastly different to others. In response to your early statement, yeah, in circumstances, sadly, it's escalating some of the risks we're dealing with, and especially with edge weapons out in public as well. So it's changed a lot.
0: It has become more dangerous. What feels like maybe something you do out of the goodness of your heart, you need to do a risk assessment?
13: Yes. I mean, and when it's a risk assessment, I mean, being practical about it, anytime you're crossing a busy street, you're doing a risk assessment. So now I suppose what I'm saying is whether you're doing first aid out in public, whether you're going in to try and stop a crime. The other thing to understand is people think as well from a security point of view, security will do that, jump in. In the majority of circumstances, the general public have exactly the same authority or level of, to use a level of force as what security does, which the minimum level to try and stop something escalating and get control. But sadly, yeah, you've got people who, and this is the hardest bit, good-natured people really struggle to understand that there's people out there whose moral compass sadly just doesn't align with ours. There is some scumbags out there. So they go into a situation thinking how they may respond, and people act very differently.
0: Is it feasible to just always say, well, look, no, call police instead?
13: Yeah, I mean, depending on circumstance, we do a lot of different training drills, and sometimes we run different scenarios. Okay, if this was happening and there was two people punching or kicking somebody, would you go over? Oh, no, because of this. Okay, what happens if the person on the ground is an 87-year-old grandfather? Oh, then I'd go across. So sometimes it's not even the physical elements. It's our perception and processing of the total circumstance. And so in some circumstances, I think it's feasible. And I think different people in different circumstances, you know, with some of the incidents I've had to review, you'll be surprised about some people you think, wow, I can't believe this person ran in and stopped that circumstance that got involved. But yeah, I think it comes down to that. Sadly, we need to do our own assessment about our capability. Also, who's with us? I mean, I've had people where, like, when there's circumstances that people go running in, even though they've had a child with them, they've gone stay still where they've gone and done that. So sadly, it's not a black and white thing for us to be able to make a snapshot decision on.
0: I would hate to think that we ever reach the point where you don't jump in at all, where we all stand by. I don't.
13: Yeah.
0: It feels like there's just the two extremes. You're either a complete bystander or you end up in ICU or worse.
13: And you're talking about these physical incidents. What about first aid? I mean, I've had circumstances where I'm giving some training in debrief and I said, did you ask for somebody if you're doing an ambulance while you're doing CPR? And they said, yep. And we've gone through the CCTV footage and somebody's going, yep, okay, I'll call an ambulance. And you see them grab their phone, but they turn and just walk off because they don't want to get involved. So, yep, sadly, from that point of view, there's a decrease in people like not being good Samaritans, half because sometimes because of the violent or aggressive incidents, sometimes just not wanting to be involved. So, yeah, terrible circumstances.
0: I just don't know what the solution is, how you turn that around or what you,
13: Yeah, well, I mean, when we say turnaround, first about, I mean, the ideal is what we're doing first to try and reduce the chances with these crimes happening and those sort of things. And that's where it comes down to that totality of security and risk. We can do some things with more increased surveillance and CCTV, but then people are saying, what about for the privacy elements as well? We can do that by more additional private security force and increased presence around some of these mass gathering areas and retail areas. But then where do we foot the bill for the expense for those? Sadly, there's not any one individual silver bullet for fixing this. Anything we do has got to be proper planning, but they've got to make some decisions with some of the planning we do with more people involved than what's happening now.
0: All right, good to chat with you. Thank you.
13: Thanks very much.
0: Scott Taylor there, security consultant, founder of Presidium Risks, Risk and Resilience, a security expert there. And, yeah, he'd get involved in situations some of us wouldn't or shouldn't or couldn't. I don't really know what the solution is. It disturbs me that we will reach a point where we don't intervene, like, at all, get involved at all. That's a sad state of affairs to be thinking about. 16 minutes to 12. We'll take a break. Back with more of your calls. I am still seeking a clear definition of what Wharfie time is, or is it fairer to say what it was and what it is now? What was it last week? And what does it mean now? What did experience teach us on Saturday afternoon?
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0: What do you find
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0: Checking the weather at 13 to 12 for Roth Newton. 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Partly cloudy tomorrow, headed for a top of 24. Today, mostly sunny, a top of just 18 though. Currently in the city, it's 14. Ian, good morning to you. Thanks for holding on.
23: No, that's right, Heidi. I actually rang up with a comment about the grand final coverage, but with regard to Wharfie time, I was reading this morning, apparently over in Perth, they've been playing it when they've been close but behind. And it's like, you know, put your head down, boys, and let's get going, that sort of thing.
0: Yes. Does it still have that meaning, do you reckon, now?
23: No, I think they mucked it up because it sort of went the other way. It's a bit like I'm a Collingwood supporter and I think they celebrated a bit early and we've been guilty of that.
0: And so when Ben Carroll uses it today?
23: Oh, well, you know, I think he's just badly advised no matter what, but anyway.
0: But which one do you reckon he meant?
23: Well, I'm not sure that anybody knows what he means, you know. I don't know how they work it out, seriously.
0: All right, and what was your comment on the game itself?
23: With the coverage, and I found it all year sitting at home, don't go to the footy anymore. But, you know, they must have a camera out, a microphone out, you know, getting the crowd noise.
0: Yeah.
23: And when they're commentating, the crowd noise is so loud, I've got to turn the TV up, you know, to screaming volume just to hear the comment. I think they've got the balance wrong. And to me, it really makes it hard to listen to. I don't know whether you found that.
0: Well, I mean, especially in that last few minutes of that final quarter, there was a lot of yelling. And I know I assume all the radio commentators had their windows open, and so you're getting plenty of background noise from all of that. Too much noise. Find a better balance on the faders. All right, Ian, thank you. We'll make sure we pass that along to the Boffins at 7 in charge of that space. Grant. Hello, Grant.
24: Hello, Heidi. You're doing a great job filling in for Tom.
0: Oh, thank you.
24: I'm one of 11 children, and there's 21 years difference between the oldest and the youngest.
0: What's the biggest gap?
24: 2.5 years.
0: Wow. 8 boys, 3 girls.
24: Yes.
0: Whereabouts are you?
24: I'm number 5.
0: Right in the middle.
24: My oldest sister had her first 2 weeks before Mum had her last.
0: Oh.
24: So my youngest brother has a nephew who's 2 weeks older than him.
0: Wow. And you like it? Big family? I suppose you don't know any different, really.
24: Yeah. If you had a blue with someone, there was always someone else you could talk to. So, yeah, being one of all the boys. Yeah.
0: What if your mother had taken note of this Scandinavian study and thought, I'll leave gaps of 5 years between them all?
24: Probably 5 of us wouldn't have been born, or 4 of us, yeah.
0: All right. Grant, thank you very much for the call. Hold on for us. We'd love to send you away 2 bottles of De Bortoli's Ancient Soils Heathcote Grenache. That won't even be able to pour out a glass for every member of your family, but please enjoy it with our best wishes. At 9:59, let's check what's coming up on the afternoon program with one Laura Spurway. Hello, Laura.
25: Hello, Heidi. 21 years of having babies is extraordinary, and it's a no from me, but Grant, all power to you.
0: Could you imagine that gap? keeping a gap between them. Like, this is, even if you're having like three or four, leaving 5 years between them, that's just
25: still
0: constantly back
25: babies.
0: To nappies. And,
25: Anyway.
0: Leave me out. Scandinavia, you're wrong.
25: I agree with you, Heidi. Arvos, we're going to have a chat about an opinion piece on drive.com.au, basically saying that the reason, or one of the contributors towards the rising road toll in Australia, is that we just don't care about good driving anymore. We're doing everything we can to reduce the road toll in terms of safety measures, fear campaigns. But what about us as drivers? What about our standards and how good we are on the roads? Distracted driving, I think, is one of the big factors there. So we'll have a chat about that. Are you a fan of dogs in pubs?
0: Oh, in the beer garden, yeah. I don't think they need to be inside. I don't have a particularly strong view on it, but I know there are many strong views.
25: There are strong views, and there's more and more of them, and there's even chat of some regulations coming in that allow them to do that. So we will have a chat about that.
0: The government's
25: as well.
0: Definitely changing the rules to allow them in. Ben Carroll announced it last week.
25: Yep. Yeah. So dogs in pubs, it seems like it's going to happen if the government comes back in. Victory songs, your favourite victory songs off the back of the grand final win on the weekend. Have a bit of fun with that as well.
0: And Wharfie time, does it mean a different thing now than it meant on Friday?
25: I would get rid of it.
0: Yeah.
25: I would get rid of it.
0: You heard Ben Carroll using it?
25: Yeah.
0: How do you reckon he means it to be? The original meaning, it will drag us up from behind, or someone else is in front?
25: Okay, so Wharfie time is meant to be let's go, let's lift, but we've got the momentum.
0: Yep.
25: And I would say that's not him at the moment.
0: Oh, no, all right, but that's still what it's supposed to mean, or that was its original meaning?
25: That was its original meaning. Yes. So I'd say execution correct, outcome fail.
0: And its meaning today?
25: It's scar tissue.
0: Scar tissue. Ignore it. Never play it again. Yep. All right. Laura Spurway back after midday. Thank you. John. G'day, John.
1: G'day, Heidi. Just to add to the set of comments you've heard recently.
0: Yes.
1: The issue with Wharfie time on Saturday was that Lethal Lee Matthews coached his Lions team of 20 years ago to the reality that the game is not won or lost until more goals are necessary to be scored than minutes
0: left. Yeah, I read that today. Yeah.
1: On the Saturday, 17 minutes to score. Four minutes to score three goals. No, it ran it. It ran foul there. But also, was it Brisbane were ready for it?
0: Mm. So
1: the
0: it means
1: time signal.
0: Would you retire it entirely now?
1: No, as a sports lover, and the idea of sound and light used by fans to encourage better performance, whether it's the Barmy Army in cricket, the main acts around tennis in years gone by, rugby union, etc., soccer as well. No.
0: Does it mean something completely different now, though?
1: Oh, no, you've just got to be aware it applies to both sides. Don't score home or lost until there are less minutes to play than there are goals to score.
0: All right, there are still more days till the election. So, Ben Carroll, I don't know if you've used it in the right way, but thank you, John, for your definition.
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0: We are coming up to the midday news. Today's Word on the Street winner is Rosie, who told us that the Sunshine Magistrates Court had been evacuated. Police have confirmed, yes, they're investigating a suspicious fire in the court. Emergency services were called around 10 o'clock. It's believed an unknown male offender poured an accelerant inside the building before setting it alight. The man fled. Court and neighbouring police station were evacuated as a precaution. Three security guards assessed by paramedics at the scene. No injuries. The investigation is ongoing. Rosie, thank you for calling us to let us know about that. You are in the draw for the weekly prize for Word on the Street, a $1,000 voucher to Imp Jewellery. At the end of the week, you could find yourself in the draw for the end of the year to win $60,000 towards a Mercedes-Benz of your choice from Mercedes-Benz Brighton. Honourable mentions to Macca, who sent us through some posts off Facebook, and Claus, who sent us through a note from his Bowls Club. This card surcharge business, they're disappearing on Thursday. How your businesses that you're connected to are dealing with it, do please keep them coming through. Mornings at 3aw.com.au.
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12: 14 degrees in Melbourne, partly cloudy tomorrow, a top of 24. It's 12 midday. Good afternoon, I'm Stephanie Wackluig. A 14-year-old girl has died in hospital, the third person killed in a horror crash in Victoria's northwest last night. As Madeleine Burke reports, a 17-year-old learner driver was at the wheel of one of the vehicles involved.
13: Two cars and a truck were involved in the collision on the Western Highway at Ledcourt last night. Two occupants of one of the vehicles, an MGZS, died at the scene. There were four people in the second vehicle, a Mitsubishi Triton, being driven by a learner driver. Among the passengers, a 14-year-old girl who was airlifted to hospital where she later died. The 29-year-old truck driver was not injured. Major collision detectives are investigating the circumstances surrounding the collision, urging anyone with dashcam vision to come forward. Madeleine Burke, Melbourne.
12: A new generation of offenders is being drawn into organised crime through online crime for hire services. Carolee Katsimbanis explains.
14: The National Criminal Intelligence Agency says encrypted platforms are outsourcing crime as a service, such as firebombings and shootings, doing the dirty work of people wanting attacks, often committed by teenagers. Retired Victorian detective Charlie Bezina says the low-cost model is helping established crime networks expand while making offenders harder to identify.
2: $500 is $500 they didn't have. There's got to be a stand somewhere. Once they're locked up, they're not committing any further offences, not on good people anyway.
14: Mr. Bezina also says Victoria needs tougher penalties. Carolee Katsimbanis, Melbourne.
0: A Bayside woman says she's been forced to spend $2,000 on changing the locks to her house and car after falling victim to a suspected youth gang targeting lone women in violent attacks. Several women were ambushed across Melbourne's Bayside and southeastern suburbs last week, with the group punching, dragging and robbing them before fleeing in stolen cars. Kylie left her hairdressers and was walking along Bluff Road in Hampton East on Thursday afternoon when she says armed defenders pulled up in a stolen Haval Jolion, ripping away her crossbody bag.
15: I'm just lucky that they didn't hurt me with a machete or a steel pole or whatever. I'm just lucky that, you know, it hasn't actually hit me that I'm still alive.
0: Premier Ben Carroll is promising to build a second railway track on the Upfield Line. $80 million would be spent over 2 years to kickstart work on building a second track, the government deferring works to remove the 8 level crossings along the line, which would instead be completed in 2033. The Premier says a track duplication will slash wait times for commuters.
16: This is so important for Melbourne's northern suburbs. Unless you get duplication, you can't get those turn up and go services. At the moment, there is one track in and one track out. We need to make sure that there isn't a single track, there is duplication for tracks.
0: A new protocol is being implemented, meaning thousands of highly vulnerable Victorians who suffer mental health episodes will be treated with a health-led response rather than a police law and order one. There are around 60,000 call-outs a year across the state. Victoria's Royal Commission into Mental Health was held in 2021 at a cost of $17 million. But 5 years later, CEO of Mental Health Victoria, Philippa Thomas, has told Heidi Murphy, while this change is good, sadly little has changed in terms of staff and funding.
17: We had the best health-led responses to mental health crisis. Were we doing the best that we could do? Absolutely not. We could do better. All we needed was more investment, more focus. You know, we needed to implement some more of the evidence. We needed to make sure it was available to everyone everywhere. We just needed to scale it.
0: In finance, the All Ords up 14 points, the dollar buying 70 US cents.
26: Portland Carpet Court's showroom has been beautifully renovated with a large range of carpet, timber, hybrid, vinyl and blinds.
0: Chris Fagan will take the next week or so to make up his mind on whether he'll coach on next year. The Triple Brisbane Premiership coach says he's got a lot to weigh up. And Cricket Australia's privatisation of the Big Bash has cost Mike Baird the position as chairman. Eddie Summerfield reports.
18: Mike Baird has stood down as chairman because he says it's in the best interests of cricket. The former New South Wales Premier lost support from his home state over Cricket Australia's push to privatise the Big Bash, but reportedly had an indication from the other five states they'd support him switching to an independent seat on the board. David Boone will now take over as interim chairman from next month's AGM. Eddie Summerfield, Melbourne.
0: It's 12:05. New analysis shows One Nation continues to make inroads against Labor across key states. Federal politics reporter Nelson Scott.
19: The latest news poll shows One Nation remains the most popular political party, with a primary vote of 30%, 1 point ahead of Labor and 11 clear of the coalition. Their support is most pronounced in Queensland, New South Wales and Western Australia. In her home state of Queensland, a majority of voters now prefer Pauline Hanson for Prime Minister over Anthony Albanese. Labor Senator Katie Gallagher says she's not panicked by the result.
20: We don't really pay much attention to the polls.
19: The opposition's James Patterson argues One Nation is not a credible alternative.
27: 70% of the MPs they've ever elected have left the party.
19: Of all jurisdictions, support for One Nation is weakest in Victoria. Nelson Scott, Canberra.
0: Aged care workers, clients and their families are rallying outside Melton Council, calling for councillors to reverse a decision to scrap Commonwealth-funded services. It comes after the council decided to exit the Commonwealth Home Support Program, which will see an end to home care, meals and social support currently delivered to elderly residents. Australian Services Union Victoria and Tasmania Assistant Branch Secretary Philippa Bulk says councillors weren't given the right information when they were told exiting was a good idea.
1: They were told that exiting would be cheaper, but it's actually not true. They weren't shown the warnings about the damage this decision could do to the council's reputation, and councils deserve to see all the facts before they make this call, and they didn't get that chance.
0: Returning it to sport, the internationals will have to wait until the President's Cup comes to Melbourne in 2028 for a chance to finally beat the US, the Americans coming from behind to win on the final day. And South Africa has taken a 2-0 one-day series lead over Australia, winning by 32 runs in Johannesburg. That's the latest news and sport.
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21: I'm Daniel Brewer with your local news and sport. The latest Crime Statistics Agency figures have been released for the year ending June 30, with our region experiencing mixed results. Deputy Commissioner Regional Operations Bob Hill says there is still more work to do.
23: We know that certainly there's some work to be done into the future. We've made those arrests through a number of, I suppose, changes to our operating model. We have now a stronger focus on being present in community.
21: As we approach warmer weather, concerning new data has been released, which has revealed children living in regional areas, including Western Victoria, face a higher risk of drowning in our waterways. In sport, it's round 10 of Portland Basketball Association domestic men's competition tonight. That's the latest in local news and sport.
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28: Hello and welcome to Country Today with me, Libby Price. With diesel prices inching closer to $3 a litre, thoughts are turning to why Australia doesn't make use of biofuels. 60% of countries are using it, so why aren't we, particularly as a major producer of canola? And yield forecasts for southern grain growers are looking better than expected, though with a dry outlook, farmers are still anxious heading into harvest. Those stories coming up this lunchtime on Country Today.
5: 3HA, Country Today weather.
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30: To the Weather Bureau now, and we're speaking with Helen Reid. Helen, we've got a warmer couple of days ahead of us until there's a change during the middle of the week, is there?
31: Yes, that's right. We do have the idea of it being a fairly clear, sunny sort of a day for Victoria today. Maybe one or two clouds over towards the west, but really just lots of sunshine. And yeah, a good amount of warmth creeping through during the course of today. Just looking at it being a few degrees, but maybe about 3 or 4 degrees above average right across the state today. But yes, we've got extra warmth coming through tomorrow. Might even be 8 or 9 degrees above the average, particularly in the western parts during the course of tomorrow. And as that change moves across the state, that warmth will get into the east over the course of Wednesday. And then we'll all be back down to fairly regular sort of things on Thursday, and it'll feel chilly on Friday as that cool air comes through behind that change line. So it is spring doing its marvellous best of changing up those daytime temperatures, reasonable amount of northerly flow ahead of that change line, and then behind it, by the time we get to the weekend, those morning temperatures will feel quite crisp, and those daytime ones will remind us that spring as a mixture of warmth and cold. But yeah, with that change, we are looking at some rainfall coming across the state, more in the southwest and in the western districts, possibly not right up into the Mallee as well, but everyone has the opportunity either during the course of late Wednesday, most of us through the course of Thursday, and then eastern parts continuing on Friday. Just to get a sense of some rainfall, there could even be some thunderstorms in there to give us an idea of maybe up to 10 millimetres in some areas on both days, and some people might only just get the 4 or 5, but it is going to be looking like everyone should get something into the ground during the course of Wednesday or Thursday in particular, and then maybe a few showers lingering through East Gippsland and the northeast on a Friday. So the opportunity for everyone to collect a little bit into the rain gauges, not expecting anything too drastic with this change. It's really going to be those temperatures that you'll feel being quite summery by the time we get to Tuesday, Wednesday, and then more towards the chilly end of spring by the time we get to the weekend. So definitely a mixed bag of spring doing its thing for us this week. But yeah, today's top temperatures, just a few degrees warmer than average. Warrnambool's looking at 18, Colac 17, Portland 16, Hamilton 19, Horsham 21, Stawell 20, Nil 20, Swan Hill 25, Mildura 26, Bendigo 21, Echuca 23, Wodonga 21, Wangaratta also 21, Traralgon 19, Sale 18, Latrobe Valley and Warragul both looking at 19, Bairnsdale as well in the 19 degree club, Lakes Entrance looking at a sunny 17 degrees today.
30: 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That was Helen Reid from the Weather Bureau.
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0: Good afternoon, I'm Gabriel Hodson. The working holiday visa saga is being labelled as distracting by farmers facing harvest and planting deadlines. Advocates have arranged a deal to fast-track the visas of ready-to-work applicants after the federal government opted to lower the cap on three-year visa extensions. While the arrangement is being welcomed, Westaway raspberry farm owner Richard Clark believes it's come at a bad time.
13: Harvest is the busiest time for farmers, and to have to go through additional steps to try and get seasonal casual workers who are productive on their first day to arrive on our farm, every additional step just distracts us from our purpose of trying to deliver food to our nation.
0: Researchers warn diesel prices could reach $4 a litre, placing greater pressure on farmers over harvest. Donald Trump is considering freezing US diesel exports, which is likely to prompt further market uncertainty. But he's confident oil prices will come down once the war in Iran ends.
14: As soon as Iran gives up, as soon as the war is over, which will be soon, oil is going to come plummeting down and oil prices are coming down.
0: Biofuels could be the key to shoring up a more secure and resilient domestic fuel supply. A Rabobank report shows Australia has sufficient canola, grain, sugar, tallow and waste oil to theoretically replace a meaningful share of the country's transport fuel. Researcher Stefan Vogel says we need to reduce our reliance on imports and biofuels could be the way forward.
15: If you look abroad into competing regions that produce grains and livestock, they all have sizable volumes of biofuels, which actually help them to buffer the impact of all those shocks that we are seeing. And if we're looking into Australia, there is room for a biofuel policy.
0: Grain growers beginning the winter crop harvest are being reminded to ensure all equipment being used on their property has been cleaned and inspected. There's concern Parthenium weed could be introduced into New South Wales if it's brought in on harvesting equipment coming from Queensland. Bill Davidson from the New South Wales Department of Primary Industries and Regional Development says farmers should be asking contractors for their carrier biosecurity certificate to ensure their gear is clear.
16: Those property owners that the headers from Queensland will be riding to, they've got every right to make sure that their machinery is free from Parthenium. We actually digitally tracked all these machinery that have been issued with certificates, so if there is an outbreak, we can very quickly trace exactly where these machines have been.
0: Fire crews are working to shore up communication methods ahead of summer. Victoria's Country Fire Authority will use Starlink to help members stationed in mobile phone and radio black spots. The units won't be fitted on the trucks like in New South Wales. They'll instead be in forward command vehicles. Thomas Woolford from Garlong, north of Yass, has notched up an impressive win in the yard dog comp at the Henty Machinery Field Days. Thomas bought Mac as a 12-week-old pup, and it's the first dog he's ever trained. He's the main working dog on his station, helping to manage 19,000 sheep and 1,500 cattle. His owner says he's worth his weight in gold. If someone offered him $100,000, he wouldn't sell him. We're up to day five of the Melbourne Royal Show. Senior competitions manager Martin Garoni says livestock, equestrian and dog events are still firm favourites among the crowd.
17: It's a huge community event every year. We've got families who've been competing here since the show started, you know, 178 years ago. So there's a really great heritage there. But also it gives people who've grown up in the city and don't realise that milk doesn't come out of a carton the opportunity to see exactly how things are produced and how it gets from the paddock to the plate.
0: This is National Rural News.
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22: The Aussie market is off to a cautious start ahead of tomorrow's RBA interest rate decision, with investors widely expecting a rate hike, which would take the cash rate to 4.6%. The ASX 200 index is edging higher by a fifth of 1% after posting a fourth straight weekly decline last week. Sector performance is mixed, with miners and banks both pushing modestly higher. Northern Star is boosting the mining sector after knocking back a $39 billion takeover offer from one of the world's largest gold miners, Goldfields, saying the offer was highly opportunistic. Elsewhere, energy is performing worst, down 0.6% after oil prices fell more than 2% on Friday night on hopes of a truce between the US and Iran. But oil prices have recovered some losses this morning after President Donald Trump rejected Iran's latest proposal to reopen the Strait of Hormuz. Finally, the Australian dollar is buying 70.1 US cents. This is Laura Bessarati from ComSec.
28: With diesel prices inching closer to $3 a litre, thoughts are turning to why Australia doesn't make more use of biofuels. 60% of countries are using it, so why aren't we? Rabobank's Rabo Research Division has released a report. Biofuels could strengthen Australia's fuel security and create new markets for farmers. Rabo Research General Manager Stefan Vogel joins us. What has the most potential for biofuels here? Is it fuels made from canola?
23: Thanks for having me again. I think we can look at everything. We obviously looked in the report more at the diesel side, given that mining, trucking, farming all require heavy amounts of diesel. And Australia in general uses significantly higher volumes of diesel than petrol. But the problem occurs across all the road fuels, so petrol and diesel, but also the jet fuels. So with that, we can think about crops as a source to supply those extra fuels. Not all of them. Clearly, we are a massive diesel importer in the world market, actually the largest in the world. So with that, our canola crop is not sufficient to provide us with a full-fledged security of fuels, but it can buffer. So if we're looking abroad, we clearly see that other countries we're competing with in the grain or livestock space very often produce their own fuels from the cropping site, which helps them to reduce the volumes they're requiring to import from the world market of the fossil diesel. And that's what it's all about in the last few months. For many decades, we felt that fuel always arrives and we don't have to worry about it. But clearly this has changed. So with that, we need to think, do we build more storage for imported fuels from the fossil side? Do we build refineries again, which has its own challenges? Or do we look at the cropping side? And clearly, canola is a crop that can make a difference for it because we need vegetable oil to produce diesel. And if we're looking forward with a crop size that we have,

0: Australia, increasing the acreage, given it is an attractive crop in the mix. And with biofuels, it would probably become an even more attractive crop for farmers.
1: It is quite a hungry crop, though, so it's not as easily said as done. You can't just plant canola everywhere.
0: No, absolutely. It is a hungry crop. It requires its inputs, and we can't plant it everywhere. But we've also seen that with the attractiveness of prices and markets, that it has grown. And that's the other thing to think about for biofuels. It's not only about the fuel security, but it is also about what markets can we actually create for our farmers. And we have to admit that farmers usually always like to have options. So do I sell into the export market or in the domestic market? But with canola and our grains and sugars and most other farm products actually going 70-80% into the export market, that domestic market is relatively small. And if we look at the other side of the world, be it in Brazil, be it in the US, we actually see that the biofuels also are a real change for the farmers' options to sell into the domestic market, with half of the sugar crop in Brazil moving into the biofuel space, with corn nowadays in Brazil also consuming close to 20% of their crop. In the US, every third corn field is going into ethanol. So those farmer markets over there also strengthen the farmers' options and prices in our view. So with that, I think it can benefit us on both ends, supplying us with diesel and diesel substitutes, but also helping our farmers in times when geopolitics make trading more difficult to have an outlet in a domestic market.
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1: Can you run?

0: agricultural machinery, farm machinery on pure biodiesel, or does it still have to be a mix?
1: Good, but the question is it making economic sense? So when we look at biofuel markets, obviously in many parts of the world, we have gained experiences over more than two decades. And what we usually see for those pure biofuels in farm machinery or in trucking usually don't work in normal times. At $3, it might be slightly different, but for us to invest in an industry here and to build industries, we're actually not envisioning that farmers will do it on their own farms. We envision that we build a sizable canola processing facility, that canola oil is then converted into biodiesel, and with it stays in the fuel market. So investments need to be done that are sizable, and if we look abroad, very often those investments require some kind of a political framework that guarantees that the consumption is there continuously over time. That's what I think right now we're evaluating in many parts is $3 are here right now. Will $3 be the new norm? I hope not. But for investments, clearly the question is, what do you do with your product if it isn't economic? And that's where usually the policy framework needs to come in to support biofuels in the long run, be it for road transport or be it for the airlines, what has been heavily discussed as well over the past couple of months, where we talk about sustainable aviation fuels around the world. Once again, it often requires that there is a kind of a blending mandate.
0: The current federal government has committed to having more storages of diesel or oil in case we have the sorts of international problems we're having at the moment. Would it be any cheaper for them to switch that commitment to having biofuel refineries and storages?
1: The question is maybe not only about cheap, it is about what does storage really do. If you look right now, we have 30 days of storage, so not even 10% of an annual usage. That is one of the lowest levels of major countries in the world. And even if we double the space, well, then we can make it to 60 days. That's still not a long run. And that supply needs to be at some point in time restocked from global markets. So is the global supply of diesel in storage the best and only option? Or do we need to think multifold? So as said, if we have biofuels, we could add a little bit of more independence. And I think that's the way to think. Not only one way, but there are multiple options to buffer and help with our diesel consumption in the long run and the supply. And I think biofuels needs to be really clearly evaluated, because a storage is just a temporary solution, while biofuels could be a continuous supplier of fuel over many years.
0: Would it mean, though, that the government has to make that investment in canola refining?
1: Look, I don't want to tell the government what to do, but I don't think the government needs to invest in refining. It is a matter of the industry is willing to do so if the frameworks allow them to invest. And that's, I think, where many different investors these days look at the biofuel space. And biofuels is nothing new in Australia. We've discussed it for many years, but I think the angle is changing. And the angle to also maybe get some better frameworks in place to allow for an industry to be built is all based on, are we secure with the fuel supplies that we have relied on for many decades or not? And that is a question that we probably haven't asked us intensely enough over the last few decades.
0: Stefan Vogel of Rabobank. Coming up on Country Today, we're joined by Dennis Vosnesensky of CommBank. He's just done a tour of grain-growing regions, and yields are looking better than expected, though, of course, farmers are anxious about dry conditions heading into harvest.
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0: Let's get an update on how this season's winter crops are shaping up. Agricultural analyst Dennis Vosnesensky has just spent 6 weeks visiting farms around the country, most recently in South Australia and Western Victoria. He told Country Today's Jade Egan that yield forecasts for southern growers are looking better than expected, though a dry outlook still has producers on high alert heading into harvest.
10: Well, look, I think overall the results around the country and in Victoria have been better than expected. So if we take the example specifically of Victoria, ABARES has total winter crop production up around 12% on last year. And while it's a good number on average, we came across some farmers who would be doing 20%, 25% better than last year. Most farmers I was talking to were more worried about what if there's a bit of a late frost that could take things away from what otherwise looks like a very good year. There were some localized comments as we traveled from one location to the other, presenting in pubs across Western Vic. There were some concerns in some areas that it got a little bit too wet, but mostly, I think it's over the past week and a half, it's gotten a bit drier in a fair few places. And it's not detrimentally dry at this point, touch wood. But farmers are just saying, you know, it would be nice if we have another decent rain prior to harvest. And look, you look in places like South Australia, their crops are equally looking phenomenal, if not slightly even better than in Vic. I was on the York Peninsula and some farmers were saying that their crops are the best ever.
11: Wow. So those crops in Victoria, where you were more recently, what did they look like? How are things visually?
10: Visually, everything looks really great. Look, there will be some farmers, of course, there's always farmers who get impacted. Some get too much rainfall in good years. Some get patchy rainfall in their region. As a result, they don't get it. But ABARES has the Victorian crop production figure. So that includes wheat, barley, canola, pulses that are around 12% higher than last year. Some have done notably better. So there's potential, I feel, to get a bit of a crop upgrade as we move through the year. So maybe some estimates in the industry rise. However, while everything looks good at the moment overall, one important thing to keep in mind is that El Nino is active at the moment. I know in some years it doesn't actually have a severe impact on agricultural production and that there is pretty good soil moisture in Victoria and South Australia and southern New South Wales, but it's meant to intensify over the next month. And if we do go into a very dry period, it could dry up those soils that are already starting to get drier in Victoria. And still could have an impact on production. Now, the most severe impact is likely to be further up north. You look at New South Wales, Queensland, where it is dry already, and there's no soil moisture buffers or reserves. The impact of a drier next month would be more severe there, but I don't think we assume that it won't have any impact at all in Victoria.
11: You've been on the road for a while and you've spoken with several farmers. What have they had to say? Overall, is the sentiment a positive one?
10: I'd say in the regions that I've been, production is looking good. I know Western Australia, for example, not as good as last year, but SA is looking great. Vic in a lot of places is looking good. The concerns farmers have are probably around what's happening with the price of diesel, regardless of what farmer I talk to. That's a concern. There's an increasing amount of chatter about what might happen to phosphate fertilizer next year, because the Strait of Hormuz was not just important for urea, but also for phosphate fertilizer and the sulfur you need to create it. So I think those are two big concerns. There's all obviously been a lot of discussion about backpacker visas and the labor supply leading into harvest and into next year as well. I think those are the top three factors that farms have been concerned about. And like I said in the beginning, everyone's always worried if they have a good crop, do we have a late season frost? But fingers crossed it doesn't happen. The only thing that hurts at the moment is looking at diesel prices. When I was traveling through Victoria last week, it went from, I think, $2.50 to $2.75. And then I saw $2.95 somewhere leading into Ballarat. That was some eye-watering figures.
11: So what we really need is just a little bit more rain over the coming weeks.
10: We need a little bit more rain. We need to make sure that there's no fuel shortages. And then, yes, we can harvest what looks like a good crop.
11: And just in terms of grain, we're seeing some pretty strong demand there.
10: That's right, both domestically and offshore. Offshore, obviously, due to the Ukraine-Russia conflict and the fact that they can't export anything at the moment, or their exports are significantly curtailed. So buyers in Asia are coming to Australia instead of the Black Sea. And also the fact that in northern New South Wales and southern Queensland, those feedlots are absolutely full. There is two factors driving it. One, a really strong offshore demand for beef. So a lot of cattle are on there because there's just really strong demand on the other end. But also it's being dry and those feedlots are just being filled up. And as a result, their grain demand is really strong. And their grain demand is strong at a period where their crop isn't actually going to be that big this year. So they're going to be drawing grain from further down south. Initially, they go to central New South Wales, southern New South Wales, and that'll support prices in Victoria and maybe even SA.
0: Dennis Vosnesensky of the Commonwealth Bank speaking with Country Today's Jade Egan.
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13: 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I'm Natasha Lobben with today's report. Commercial cattle listings eased 9% last week, and while the at auction clearance rate of 41% pointed to a tough sell, post-sale negotiations were expected to continue lifting over the weekend. This follows the same pattern as the previous week, when at auction clearance of 44% lifted to a final clearance of 66% once post-sale negotiations were completed. The gap between at auction and final clearance reflects vendors adjusting their expectations in a falling market, with buyers and sellers finding common ground once the hammer falls. The Auctions Plus Young Cattle Indicator, or ACCI, settled at 516.95 cents a kilo, back 5.66 cents a kilo on last week. The average value over reserve narrowed sharply to $59.74, down 60.59 on the previous week. Lots that sold traded at an average of 5.8% over reserve. Steers were the standout category last week, with 7,519 head offered and a clearance rate of 71%, essentially steady on the previous week. The average price was $1,660 a head, or 541.56 cents a kilo, back $132 a head, or 19.78 cents a kilo. Heifers listings fell 22% to 6,141 head, and clearance dropped 28 percentage points. At the fall of the hammer, the average price eased to $1,372 a head, or 468.01 cents a kilo, back $118 a head, or 22.96 cents a kilo. Breeding stock listings held steady at 3,254 head, up 1.4%, but clearance fell 13 percentage points. The average price dropped $322 a head to $2,516 a head. New South Wales dominated supply with 8,463 head, or 50% of the national offering, down 13% on last week's 9,746 head. Queensland contributed 4,396 head, or 26% of the market, down 27% week on week. That concludes today's market update, brought to you by Auctions Plus, dedicated to connecting ag.
12: And with the grain report, here's Claire Adams from Bendigo Bank Agribusiness.
14: Australian wheat and barley markets were mixed on Friday, while canola bids shifted lower. Looking at international markets, wheat futures eased to end the week following another session of technical trading as market participants closely monitored ongoing discussions aimed at facilitating Black Sea trade. US corn futures edged slightly higher due to late session technical buying on Friday, though prices remain largely confined to the same range they have held for nearly 3 weeks. Chicago soybeans firmed slightly as the market awaits further details from the meeting between the US and Chinese leaders, scheduled for release on Monday. Following a lift in the Chicago soy complex, ICE canola futures finished the week unchanged to slightly higher. CBOT December 26 wheat was down $2.69 to $368 Australian dollars per tonne. ICE November 26 canola was down $1.88 to $834 Australian dollars per tonne. MATF November 26 canola was down $3.18 to $889 Australian dollars per tonne. These comments are general in nature and may not be relevant to your specific situation. You should consider the relevant product disclosure statements and seek independent advice before purchasing any financial products.
12: That's the latest from the markets. This is National Rural News.
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0: That's Country Today for this Monday lunchtime. I'm Libby Price. Stay on the Ace Radio Network because I'll be back with you tomorrow morning at 6:30. 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
2: 15 degrees in Melbourne, partly cloudy tomorrow, a top of 24. It's 1 o'clock. Good afternoon, I'm Stephanie Wackelig. A third person has died in a hospital following what's now been revealed as a three-vehicle horror crash in Ledcourt in Victoria's Wimmera region. A 17-year-old learner driver was at the wheel of a Mitsubishi Triton, which collided with an MG ZS and a truck on the Western Highway just before 7 last night. A 14-year-old female passenger in the Mitsubishi later died in hospital. The two people in the MG died at the scene. The truck driver wasn't injured. Investigations are continuing. The Sunshine Magistrates Court has been evacuated after it was set on fire. Emergency services were called around 10 this morning after a man was seen running off after accelerant was poured inside the building and set alight. The nearby police station was also evacuated and three security guards were assessed at the scene, but there were no injuries. A Bayside woman says she's been forced to spend $2,000 on changing the locks to her house and car after falling victim to a suspected youth gang targeting lone women in violent attacks. Several women were ambushed across Melbourne's Bayside and southeastern suburbs last week, with the group punching, dragging and robbing them before fleeing in stolen cars. Among them was Kylie. She's told 3AW she was set upon as she left the hairdresser.
3: And then all of a sudden he somehow grabbed my bag, it was a crossbody bag, ran back into the car. I went over to the car, the window was still open, and I put my hand in and said, give me my bag back. And they sped off and I held onto the car for about 2 seconds and ran with the car.
2: Labor admits there are spending pressures on the budget as interest rates are set to reach a 15-year high. Federal politics editor Michael Packie.
4: The Albanese government is preparing to hand down the final budget outcome, which squares the books for the last financial year. It'll show the underlying deficit is $6 billion lower than forecast in the May budget, mainly driven by stronger income tax revenue and commodity exports. One Nation MP, Barnaby Joyce, has told Seven we shouldn't get too excited, arguing Labor must slash its own spending to address high inflation.
5: The lights that they see at the end of the tunnel is the train coming to run them over.
4: Finance Minister Katie Gallagher admits the situation is still challenging due to the conflict in the Middle East.
6: And that war is having impacts not just at the petrol bowser but across the board.
4: The Reserve Bank has started its two-day board meeting with expectations the official cash rate could rise to 4.6%, its highest level since 2011. Michael Packie reporting.
2: In finance, the All Ords up 26 points, the dollar buying 70 US cents.
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2: Chris Fagan has addressed mounting retirement speculation 2 days on from Brisbane's spectacular grand final victory over Fremantle. The 65-year-old Lions coach completing a three-peat of premierships during his 10th year in charge. He's told today the responsibility and the pressure can be relentless.
8: I just got to work out whether I still want that in my life or I don't. I definitely, if I don't go on, I still want to stay involved in footy in some way, shape or form, but just something I want to think about. I want to be able to do it properly if I'm going to keep going. I don't want to take any shortcuts because I never want my players to take shortcuts. So that'll be the question that I have to ask myself.
2: Dockers captain Alex Pearce will soon learn the severity of an Achilles injury suffered during the grand final. Pearce has been sent for scans back after flying to Perth. In the NFL, the Kansas City Chiefs remain unbeaten after three matches, beating Miami 24. That's the latest news and sport.
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11: I'm Daniel Brewer with your local news and sport. With warmer weather on the way across Western Victoria, residents are being reminded to check their barbecue gas connections before use. CFA spokesperson James Taylor is urging people to inspect everything before firing it up.
12: It's a good idea to take a few minutes to check your barbecue is safe and ready to use after winter. Just start by giving your barbecue a good clean and make sure it's set up somewhere safe, so that means well clear of anything that could potentially catch fire.
11: A reminder for Portland motorists, with the 50 km/h speed zone on Betnik Street now extended north to Wade Street. In sport, a large crowd attended the Coleraine Racing Club for the Bet365 Coleraine Cup, with outsider Man Journey taking the win. That's the latest in local news and sport.
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16: Your four-day forecast for Western Victoria: becoming cloudy with a medium chance of showers, most likely from late this afternoon and into this evening. We'll get down to a low of 12 degrees tonight. Then for Tuesday, a windy and partly cloudy day with a top of 24. Wednesday, cloudy with a high chance of showers and a thunderstorm in the afternoon and evening and 23. And Thursday, cloudy with a chance of a morning thunderstorm and showers throughout to the afternoon and 20 degrees.
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16: It's 17 degrees.
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It is Afternoons with Steve. G'day to you. I hope you had a magnificent weekend. I'm sure the Brisbane Lions are still celebrating. What a game that was. That was insane. Apparently, Wharfie time means down on tools and finishing early. They let that one go. Frio, and you've got to feel their pain a little bit. But you've got to laugh as well. John Mellencamp on the way, a bit of Deborah Conway, but it's Mike Oldfield teaming up with Maggie Riley on 3HA.

0: 981 AM and 92.9 FM at 3H. It's Afternoons with Steve in the Morning Rush. Monkey was flying solo this morning, but he caught up with sports guru Jared Whateley after 7.30 this morning, and they unpacked Saturday's crazy AFL Grand Final.
1: I had a little intro teed up for you. Here we go. Yep. It's not Wharfie time. It's Jared time. Let's start with the last 4 minutes. I mean, you were calling it. I mean, no one could have preempted what happened.
2: No. And that Wharfie time and Hell's Bells will always play its role in the folklore of it.
1: Mm.
2: So it choreographed to be the moment of great celebration for Fremantle, and it spectacularly backfires because Chris Fagan has played this to his players the day before, and they have all agreed that if this music sounds, that's go time. Mm. That's the moment to unleash hell, because that's when the game is on the line. So it's absolutely masterful in preparation to plant that idea. And every Brisbane player in the aftermath who spoke said they all looked at each other and went, right, this is the cue to go. So I feel for Fremantle on that front. It really did feel like 17 points in front with 4:18 to go that they had it. This was going to be their first premiership. And then the Lions produce. So it's not the greatest grand final in history, but it is the greatest grand final finish in history.
0: Yeah, it was a pretty crazy last 4.5 minutes, that's for sure. The Morning Rush, back tomorrow morning from 6 a.m. on 3HA.
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4: The game's got enough money in it to send the right coaches, the right class of people to those environments to bring those academy players through, because we still get to draft them if we do the right work. 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

0: Smooth stuff there from Alana Miles on Afternoons with Steve on 981 AM and 92.9 FM 3HA. And if you're looking for a bit of a road trip and want to get out of town for the weekend, put this down in the diary. This Saturday is the Carambolac Hoedown. Hope I'm saying that right. Family-friendly fundraiser. It's organised by the Carambolac Progress Association and Hoedowns for Country Towns to raise funds to rebuild the local hall and cricket club rooms, which were destroyed by a grass fire. Looks like a fun day. There'll be some beginner-friendly lane dancing sessions, plenty of kids' entertainment with face painting and crafts. There's live music, there's food trucks, a community bar, and even a silent auction. Now, it's this Saturday from 2 p.m. till 10 p.m. at the Carambolac Recreation Reserve. Tickets must be pre-purchased online, and you can find out all the details and how to do that and more about the event on our events page at 3ha.com.au.
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0: FM 3HA. Afternoons with Steve. News on the way, and then we'll get into five in a row for a Monday afternoon with some Donna Summer and Farnsie.
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17: 16 degrees in Melbourne, partly cloudy tomorrow, a top of 24. It's 2 o'clock. Good afternoon. I'm Stephanie Wacklewig. The state opposition has accused the Carroll government of lying through its teeth after announcing the duplication of the Upfield 9. If re-elected, Labor will spend $80 million over 2 years on a study to kickstart work on a second track. It will mean the removal of 8 level crossings along the line will be pushed back and be completed in 2033. But Shadow Minister for Transport Infrastructure Evan Mulholland says the announcement is a con.
18: Putting off 8 level crossings for the second time while announcing $80 million for maybe a decision in the future if you vote for us again. But this is not a commitment to duplicate the Upfield line in the next term of Parliament. This Labor government and Ben Carroll is asking you to vote for them twice to maybe get the Upfield line duplication.
17: Police are hunting an arsonist who set fire to the Sunshine Magistrates Court this morning. A man was seen running from the building after a flammable liquid was poured inside and set on fire around 10 a.m. The court was evacuated along with the nearby police station. There were no injuries, but three security guards were assessed at the scene by paramedics. A victim of a gang of youths which has been targeting lone women across Melbourne's southeastern suburbs has spoken of her terror and dismay in the state of crime in Victoria. 21 offences were committed last week by the gang who robbed, punched and kicked women alone on the streets. Kylie says she left her hairdresser on Thursday afternoon when a stolen Haval Jolion pulled up at an intersection in Hampton East and thugs ripped her handbag from her body.
4: The only time it's really hit me and I burst into tears and I'm going to cry now, but seeing Kylie Minogue doing the pre-entertainment, she just exudes everything that I feel Australia is, sunshine and joy and happiness. And these guys, whoever they are, have just ruined that for me.
17: The federal government says higher superannuation and investment returns have delivered a welcome boost to its coffers. This year's final budget figures reveal the underlying deficit is roughly $6 billion lower than predicted in May. It was initially thought high commodity prices drove the windfall revenue. Treasurer Jim Chalmers says the broader economy is strong and has helped deliver the improvement.
19: Our responsible economic management has given us one of the strongest budgets in the G20. We have much, much lower debt to GDP than the major advanced economy.
17: In finance, the All Ords up 14 points, the dollar buying 70 US cents.
20: Come and see Portland Carpet Court's newly renovated showroom, showcasing a huge range of flooring and blinds for every home.
17: The AFL season may be over, but the action is far from finished, with attention now turning to the trade period. From next Monday, clubs have just 10 days to reshape their lists, swapping players and draft picks. Essendon captain Zach Merritt and Port Adelaide superstar Zach Butters are among the biggest names tipped for moves. But first, free agency opens this Friday, kicking off a frantic week of player movement. Mike Baird will stand down as Cricket Australia chairman after losing support from New South Wales. Cricket great David Boone replaces the former New South Wales Premier, stepping in as interim chair. And in the NFL, the Baltimore Ravens edged the Dallas Cowboys 34-31 in the first ever regular season game in Rio. That's the latest news and sport.
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24: I'm Daniel Brewer with your local news and sport. The latest Crime Statistics Agency figures have been released for the year ending June 30, with our region experiencing mixed results. Deputy Commissioner Regional Operations Bob Hill says there is still more work to do.
25: We know that certainly there's some work to be done into the future. We've made those arrests through a number of, I suppose, changes to our operating model. We have now a stronger focus on being present in community.
24: As we approach warmer weather, concerning new data has been released, which has revealed children living in regional areas, including Western Victoria, face a higher risk of drowning in our waterways. In sport, it's round 10 of Portland Basketball Association domestic men's competition tonight. That's the latest in local news and sport.
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0: Your four-day forecast for Western Victoria. Becoming cloudy with a medium chance of showers, most likely from late this afternoon and into this evening. We'll get down to a low of 12 degrees tonight. Then for Tuesday, a windy and partly cloudy day with a top of 24. Wednesday, cloudy with a high chance of showers and a thunderstorm in the afternoon and evening and 23. And Thursday, cloudy with a chance of a morning thunderstorm and showers throughout to the afternoon and 20 degrees.
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0: Currently 18 degrees.
2: We'd tell you how incredible these next five songs are, but that would require us to keep talking. 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

0: News talking only the hits you love on 3HA. Wrapping up five in a row with a Clash rocking the Casbah out of 1982. It was the year Gurner's Lane won the Melbourne Cup. Prince William was born. Princess Grace of Monaco died in a car accident. And one of the best action movies that nearly never was hit the cinema.
1: John Rambo, a drifter, just passing through their town.
2: Don't push it, I'll give you a war you won't believe.
3: You don't seem to want to accept the fact that you're dealing with an expert in guerrilla warfare.
4: Are you telling me that 200 men against your boy is a no-win situation for us?
3: You send that many, don't forget one thing. A good supply of body bags.
1: Sylvester Stallone. This time, he's fighting for his life. First Blood.
0: And it became a pop cultural icon. And the reason why I say it was a movie that nearly never was when Sylvester Stallone sat down and watched the 3.5-hour unedited version. He was so horrified he wanted to buy the print and burn it. But they eventually cut it down to 90 minutes, cut out a lot of his role, and it became an absolute classic. And now, coming out next year, is a prequel to the events in First Blood called John Rambo, which is a movie no one has asked for. Not interested. Doesn't involve Sylvester Stallone, by the way. It's done. Just move on. Still ahead, going to get some Boogie Wonderland on for you from Earth, Wind and Fire next.
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5: Now they've put me on the radio too.
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0: It is 981 AM and 92.9 FM at 3H. Hey, afternoons with Steve. Big g'day to you. And the weather's starting to warm up and the ground is quite dry. And with challenging conditions expected this fire season, now's the time to prepare your home and family. And you can join the great crew at the Grange Fire Brigade on Sunday, 4th of October. That's this Sunday for their big open day. What's happening on that day? I hear you ask. Yeah, it's a rhetorical question, to which the answer is a community barbecue. Plus, they'll have the trucks and appliances on display so you can have a bit of a look around. There'll be some free info packs to help you build your bushfire plan. Lots of fun activities for kids, young and old, and you'll be able to chat with volunteers and get your fire safety questions answered. Find out all the details about the Grange Fire Brigade Get Ready event on Sunday, 4th of October, on our events page at 3ha.com.au.
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0: 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And you can follow the Sporting Pulse with Phil and Brownie as well. Your 3 o'clock update is moments away. The more of the hits you love, courtesy of Fergal. Also Blondie. Oh, and Robbie Williams is coming out to Australia. And we'll find out why he loves Australia so much on the way after 3.
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10: 16 degrees in Melbourne, partly cloudy tomorrow, a top of 24. It's 3 o'clock. Good afternoon, I'm Stephanie Wacklewick. A person has died following a house fire in Skye this morning. Emergency services were called to reports of flames coming from a property on Roan Grove at about 10:30. A person who is yet to be identified was found inside. The exact circumstances surrounding the blaze are yet to be determined, but at this stage it is not believed to be suspicious. The state government will spend $80 million on a study that will kickstart the duplication of the Upfield rail line if it's re-elected in November. As a result, the government will delay scheduled works to remove level crossings until 2033. Infrastructure Victoria estimates the cost of the duplication would be between $650 million and $1.4 billion. But the Premier says a study is needed to give Victorians certainty on the actual cost.
11: So we will delay several level crossings, then give Victorians a certainty through this $80 million investment what duplication will cost. And then we'll get on, remove level crossings and duplicate the railway line at the same time. We will expect the planning and duplication study to be completed by 2028.
10: Encrypted platforms are making serious and organised crime cheaper and easier. The National Criminal Intelligence Agency says the services are enabling crime as a service, such as firebombings and shootings, to be outsourced, connecting people wanting attacks. Retired Victorian detective Charlie Bezina says a new generation of young offenders are being seduced into a life of crime.
12: $500 is $500 they didn't have. There's got to be a stand somewhere. Once they're locked up, they're not committing any further offences, not on good people anyway. But at the end of the day, a line in the sand's got to happen. It must.
10: One Nation is demanding targeted federal powers to crack down on Islamic extremism. The call follows reports of a Melbourne preacher urging followers to take up arms against Christians and Jews. The proposed laws would give the government the authority to shut down mosques linked to radical recruitment. The minor party argues existing community-wide laws don't go far enough. The Prime Minister says global inflation remains an issue ahead of an expected interest rate hike tomorrow. More economists predict the Reserve Bank will raise the cash rate to a 15-year high of 4.6%. Labor maintains its spending levels are not contributing to cost of living pressures. Anthony Albanese saying he is listening to the concerns of ordinary Australians.
13: Global inflation is an issue, and we know that that's the case. We know some people are doing it tough. And that's why we're taking action to provide cost of living support.
10: In finance, the All Ords up 14 points this hour.
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10: AFL great Joel Selwood is expecting Chris Fagan to retire from coaching after completing a premiership three-peat. The 65-year-old Brisbane coach is weighing up his future despite being contracted to the Lions for next season. Selwood has told the AFL Footy Fix Daily podcast he can't see Fagan chasing a fourth straight flag.
14: Well, I don't, personally. I just felt the exhaustion in him after the game. I got close to him and congratulated him, but I wouldn't be surprised if this is the big flex on the way out to say, that's all I've got.
10: Adelaide forward Luke Pedler has reportedly requested a trade to crosstown rival Port Adelaide after an injury-plagued season. And in golf, Team USA has won 8 of the 12 singles matches on the final day of the President's Cup to beat the internationals. That's the latest news and sport.
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16: I'm Daniel Brewer with your local news and sport. With warmer weather on the way across Western Victoria, residents are being reminded to check their barbecue gas connections before use. CFA spokesperson James Taylor is urging people to inspect everything before firing it up.
17: It's a good idea to take a few minutes to check your barbecue is safe and ready to use after winter. Just start by giving your barbecue a good clean and make sure it's set up somewhere safe, so that means well clear of anything that could potentially catch fire.
16: A reminder for Portland motorists, with the 50 km/h speed zone on Betnik Street now extended north to Wade Street. In sport, a large crowd attended the Coleraine Racing Club for the Bet365 Coleraine Cup, with outsider Man Journey taking the win. That's the latest in local news and sport.
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19: Your four-day forecast for Western Victoria. Becoming cloudy with a medium chance of showers, most likely from late this afternoon and into this evening. We'll get down to a low of 12 degrees tonight. Then for Tuesday, a windy and partly cloudy day with a top of 24. Wednesday, cloudy with a high chance of showers and a thunderstorm in the afternoon and evening and 23. And Thursday, cloudy with a chance of a morning thunderstorm and showers throughout to the afternoon and 20 degrees.
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0: afternoons with Steve on 3HA. G'day to you and Robbie Williams hitting Marvel Stadium Wednesday, November 11. And he loves visiting Australia for one very good reason.
1: For me, when I get to Australia, my shoulders drop. You know, I'm constantly everywhere else scanning and thinking, and what is it? What do they need? Where do I go now? What are they going to say to me? And how are they going to say it? And what will that mean? And oh my God. And when I'm in Australia, I just know invariably I'm meeting somebody that doesn't give a f-

0: It is News Talk and only the hits you love on 3HA. Big g'day to you. It is Afternoons with Steve. Welcome to your Monday. Of course, the weekend. Long weekend. Very long weekend. What a great game on Sunday in the AFL Grand Final between the Dockers and the Lions. And, of course, great to see homegrown talent doing the pre-show for the first time in years. Of course, it was our own Kylie Minogue busting out just a huge catalogue of songs. A massive career. You're going to leave some out. And the Morning Rush with Monkey this morning. He caught up with entertainment reporter Peter Ford, who shared his thoughts.
1: Did you watch from the Gold Coast?
2: I did, absolutely. And I thought it was a fantastic set. I mean, the problem she's got, and it's sort of like a terrible problem to have, is she's got 40 years of, you know, music catalogue. Mm. So not everything's going to get a look in. And of course, people are going to be disappointed that she didn't do this, didn't do that. And most of it was probably, there wasn't a lot of the earlier stuff apart from Locomotion. But look, I thought it was a brilliant set, so well staged. You know, they'd obviously put so much money into it and rehearsal. I mean, she didn't treat it as like some other corporate gig. I mean, she'd been in town for 2 weeks rehearsing. She was across every detail of it. And I just thought it was superb. And the ratings, needless to say, through the roof. I mean, and I think the NRL must be thinking, well, in one sense, it's probably good that we haven't got anything, because Tones and I, no disrespect to her, was not going to be in the same league, you know. So, yeah, the ratings are the top. I think the actual audience was 4.52 million.
1: Yeah, right.
2: Which is by far the highest rating grand final ever. And I think the actual reach was about 6.5 million. But from 6 a.m. to 6 p.m., Seven had an 86% share of the audience.
0: Yeah, it's a big audience. Of course, with Grand Final Entertainment, the number one on everyone's dream list has been AC/DC. It has been for about 20 years. They've never done it. I don't think it's ever going to happen, but gee, if it did, how good would that be? The Morning Rush, back tomorrow from 6 a.m. on 3HA.
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4: Just to celebrate the year with what the little champ did. He's the first player in the history of the game to have 750-plus disposals in a season and also kick 20-plus goals. He averaged 34 disposals and over a goal a game. Only two players in the history of the game have done that.

0: Yeah, just buy any pair of Blunston working safety boots before October 4th and you could win.
1: That's it?
0: Yep, there's even T's and C's.
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0: 89.81 AM and 92.9 FM at 3HA. It's Afternoons with Steve with Cyndi Lauper's I Drove All Night, a song that was a hit for three different artists, Cyndi Lauper, Roy Orbison and Celine Dion. And that may be the type of trivia question that comes up in the Coleraine Lions Club Trivia Night happening Friday week. It's raising funds for the Coleraine Swimming Pool, getting that ready for the summer. It's going to be held at the Mechanics Hall in Coleraine in the Super Room, not the average room. Going into the Super Room. Doors open at 7. The quiz gets underway from 7.30. $10 per person. It is cash only, and you can have tables of groups of 8 or less. 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

0: News Talk and only the hits you love on 3HA. G'day, it is Afternoons with Steve, working our way through a Monday, a normal long week this week. Coming up to your 4 o'clock update, I'm going to check in on this day music history for September 28th. And to get us there, we'll hear from the likes of Soft Cell. Tainted love. Tainted love. Oh, and the Cat. On the way after your news.
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5: 17 degrees in Melbourne, partly cloudy tomorrow, a top of 24. It's 4 o'clock. Good afternoon. I'm Stephanie Wacklewick. Pollsters say it's clear Jess Wilson has found her confidence and Ben Carroll is getting nervous 2 months out from the state election. An SEC Newgate Mood of the Nation report surveyed 756 Victorians and found the proportion of voters who believe the state is going in the wrong direction under Labor has climbed from 49% at the 2022 election to 74% this month. Director at Redbridge, Tony Barry, has told Shane McGuinness while One Nation is surging ahead in the other capital cities, the pendulum is swinging back towards the Coalition and Jess Wilson in Victoria.
6: She's getting her confidence. She's getting into a rhythm. She's got a few policies out there now that she can speak to. She's brought down a Premier, which is always good for your confidence. Ben Carroll looks nervous. He looks wooden. He looks like he knows that it's all on the line and he's fighting political gravity at the moment.
5: Meantime, the state opposition has slammed the Carroll government's decision to again delay removing level crossings on the Upfield train line. A re-elected Labor government will spend $80 million on a study on building a second track along the line if re-elected in November. The duplication will mean the removal of the 8 level crossings along the line won't be completed until 2033. Shadow Minister for Transport Infrastructure Evan Mulholland says the government has now delayed level crossing removals for 2 more elections.
7: We know this government can't be trusted because every time it needs to make a decision regarding the Upfield line, this is where it cuts. The punters in the northern suburbs can see through this. This will be about the third business case that we've had on the Upfield line. I mean, I've heard of measure twice, cut once, but this is getting pretty ridiculous.
5: Police are investigating whether fatigue, distraction or speed contributed to the cause of a horror 3-vehicle crash in Ledcourt in the state's Wimmera region last night. A 14-year-old girl who was a passenger in a car being driven by a learner driver has become the third person to die after 2 cars and a truck collided on the Western Highway. 2 people in a hatchback who are yet to be formally identified died at the scene. The federal government has conceded the Reserve Bank will likely hike interest rates tomorrow. Labor has released the final budget figures for the year, revealing a $6 billion boost to the bottom line. The extra revenue flows from higher-than-expected superannuation and investment income. Treasurer Jim Chalmers says the Iran war continues to weigh heavily on the economy.
8: I think it is the universal or near-universal expectation of economists and the market that rates will go up around the world, including in Australia.
5: In finance, the All Ords up 2 points this hour.
9: Portland Carpet Court's showroom has been beautifully renovated with a large range of carpet, timber, hybrid, vinyl and blinds.
5: 2 days on from securing a third straight AFL premiership, Brisbane coach Chris Fagan remains undecided on his future. The 65-year-old says he'll take the next week or so to make up his mind on whether he'll coach on next year with the Lions. Team USA has come from behind to beat the internationals in golf's President's Cup on a final day marred by crowd heckling. Internationals captain Jeff Ogilvie says he can't see Australian fans behaving the same way at Kingston Heath in 2028.
10: They should be yelling for their team. They shouldn't be yelling in swings. I didn't hear too much of that, but I'm sure it happened. It sounds like it's happened a little bit, but I would hope Melbourne are great sports fans. I mean, Chicago are great sports fans. So I would hope that we wouldn't have any stories like Nico's in Australia.
5: That's the latest news and sport.
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12: I'm Daniel Brewer with your local news and sport. The latest Crime Statistics Agency figures have been released for the year ending June 30, with our region experiencing mixed results. Deputy Commissioner Regional Operations Bob Hill says there is still more work to do.
13: We know that certainly there's some work to be done into the future. We've made those arrests through a number of, I suppose, changes to our operating model. We have now a stronger focus on being present in community.
12: As we approach warmer weather, concerning new data has been released, which has revealed children living in regional areas, including Western Victoria, face a higher risk of drowning in our waterways. In sport, it's round 10 of Portland Basketball Association domestic men's competition tonight. That's the latest in local news and sport.
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15: Your four-day forecast for Western Victoria becoming cloudy with a medium chance of showers, most likely from late this afternoon and into this evening. We'll get down to a low of 12 degrees tonight. Then for Tuesday, a windy and partly cloudy day with a top of 24. Wednesday, cloudy with a high chance of showers and a thunderstorm in the afternoon and evening and 23. And Thursday, cloudy with a chance of a morning thunderstorm and showers throughout to the afternoon and 20 degrees.
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0: Nine, 81 AM and 92.9 FM, 3HA. It's Afternoons with Steve, and they say that you can't turn back the clock, but you can wind it up again. So let's wind this up again. Taking a look at On This Day in Music History for September 28, and it was in 2007 that fans gathered in Arizona as the desert town of Winslow hosted its ninth annual Standing on the Corner Festival. The event celebrates the iconic street corner immortalised by the Eagles in their breakout track Take It Easy. And it continues to this day.
1: It's a girl, my lord, in a flatbed Ford, slowing down to take a look at me.
0: It was on this day in 1963, long before he ever fronted the Doors, young Jim Morrison was arrested while attending Florida State University. After a late night prank where he swiped a police officer's hat and umbrella, the future Lizard King was booked for petty larceny, resisting arrest, public drunkenness, and disturbing the peace. In 1968, the Beatles dominated the American airwaves when their historic single Hey Jude hit number one in the United States and locked down the top spot for 9 consecutive weeks, marking the longest run at number one for any Beatles single in history. On this day in 1987, British tabloid The Sun published a bizarre front page story claiming Elton John had surgically removed the larynxes of his guard dog so they wouldn't bark. The report was completely fabricated. Elton sued the paper for libel, forcing The Sun to print a prominent front-page apology and hand over a settlement of roughly £1 million.
1: I just don't want to tell you, honey, I ain't mad, but I don't want to go under you like that.
0: Ooh. But it was on this day in 1983, Alice Cooper completed treatment in rehab, conquering a harrowing drug and alcohol addiction that had threatened his marriage and nearly claimed his life. The shock rock legend emerged sober, reclaimed his throne as a living rock god, discovered a passion for golf, and went on to dedicate much of his life to helping others overcome their own addictions. And that's this day in music history for September 28 in 3HA.

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0: News Talk and only the hits you love on 3HA with Duran Duran's Hungry Like the Wolf. The band took their name from the character Dr. Duran Duran from the late 60s sci-fi movie Barbarella, starring Jane Fonda.
1: Have you ever heard of the name Duran Duran?
2: Duran Duran.
1: Yes, Duran Duran. He's an astronaut from the planet Earth.
0: And look, it's a movie from the late 60s and it really taps into that kind of psychedelia. Well, apparently a remake is in active development with Sydney Sweeney set to star, which if you've seen Barbarella, makes a lot of sense. It's Afternoons with Steve. Good day to you. This next song reminds me, I don't know, an open tailgate and a Sandman. And in the distance, a voice goes, what is my daughter doing in there? A bit of Sherbet coming up next.
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1: 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And Tuesday, October 6th, three intrepid local organisations will be taking the stage to pitch their Shark Pitch 2026 project. Glenelg and Southern Grampians LLEN, Portland Citizens Brass Band and Seaview House Residential Care will be up on the stage. You're invited to head along, hear their stories and cheer them on. It's happening at the Southwest Community Church on Julia Street in Portland, Tuesday, October 6th from 5pm to 7pm. It's a great event and they'd love to see you there. Each business or project gets 6 minutes to pitch their project and share their story. 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

0: 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Now on the free listener app, download it today and follow 3HA and follow the Sporting Pulse as well. It is Afternoons with Steve. A big g'day to you. And coming up to 5 o'clock, which means we got to blow that whistle. So like Wharfie time, knock off 4.5 minutes early and just stop what you're doing. Going to get your news on for you. And the more of the hits you love, up in the top of echelon of one-hit wonders is this guy. Bit of Matthew Wilder. A new two from Akhtung Baby. On the way after five.
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14: 15 degrees in Melbourne, partly cloudy tomorrow, a top of 24. It's 5 o'clock. Good afternoon, I'm Stephanie Wackler-Week. Labor has made an election commitment for the delay-riddled upfilled train line, but the opposition says it's just a political strategy. Alex Riddell reports.
15: Premier Ben Carroll has promised to build a second track on the upfilled line if he's re-elected, which means the removal of the 8-level crossings along the line will be delayed and now be completed in 2033. The first step will be an $80 million $1 million detailed study on what the duplication will require for the 4 kilometres of track. The study is due to be finished by 2028. Infrastructure Victoria estimates the cost of the duplication would be between $650 million and $1.4 billion. The Premier says the study is needed to give Victorians certainty on the actual cost.
16: And then we'll get on, remove level crossings and duplicate the railway line at the same time.
15: Well, Shadow Minister for Transport Infrastructure Evan Mulholland says the level crossing delays have been done to get the money outside of the Ford estimates.
17: Get it off the books because they've overspent. They've had $15 billion worth of corruption.
15: Alex Riddell, Melbourne.
14: Meantime, Premier Ben Carroll is failing to cut through to Victorians, with confidence in the Labor government falling to record lows. The SEC Newgate Mood of the Nation report has found 3 in 4 Victorians believe the state is heading in the wrong direction. A woman attacked and robbed by a gang terrorising lone women in Melbourne's Bayside and southeastern suburbs says enough is enough. The 54-year-old was walking home from the hairdressers when the gang, believed to be behind 21 incidents last week, pulled up in a stolen Havel and ripped away her handbag. Kylie has told 3AW her life has been turned upside down.
18: This needs to stop. It's just terrible. Now I know firsthand that, the state of Victoria, Victorian government, I should say, needs to wake up to itself to stop this because, you know, I don't feel safe. I haven't left my home pretty much all weekend.
14: The Prime Minister has been briefed on a major AI data breach as a task force continues to investigate the incident. A non-human agent from OpenAI accessed non-public data from Medicare and other government services. Labor says it will press criminal charges against the tech giant if possible. Anthony Albanese is saying he is receiving regular updates on the issue.
19: We had a meeting this morning. I was in Canberra and was briefed by the Secretary of my department, Stephen Kennedy, we've established it's already underway, the work of the task force.
14: In finance, the All Ords up 5 points at the close.
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14: Essendon has appointed former Sydney coach John Longmire as head of football performance. The AFL Premiership coach departs the Swans after 25 years in various roles. As Chris Fagan weighs up his future as Brisbane coach, speculation is already growing over who could eventually replace him. Geelong coach and former Lion Chris Scott is one name being floated, despite being contracted and through until the end of 2029. AFL great Joel Selwood, who won 2 premierships under Scott at the Cats, told Fox Footy Daily podcast there could be merit in the idea.
21: Old Brisbane player, has obviously a great record up there. Does love the sun too. I would find it hard to believe that he'd walk away from the Geelong side that he's built up. You know, he's just rebuilt them again.
14: Fagan will take a week or so to make a decision after leading the Lions to a 3rd straight AFL flag. That's the latest news and sport.
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26: I don't know what the theme was this year. I don't know if they had one, but the believe was on the banner. What comes first? You know, is evidence or your belief? How do you get your belief? Do you need evidence? But they've got everything now. They've got the evidence there. Every now and then teams get this where the leaders can look at each other and just nod and go, well, let's go. It's time to elevate. And they've done it so many times now, Jared. So that will never leave them. Not while those leaders are there. And this young team now know what they've achieved and how they've done it. It just hasn't been a walk in the park, has it? So it's been done with resilience. It's been done in such a humble way as well, with the leadership of Chris and Danny.
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5: Your four-day forecast for Western Victoria. Cloudy tonight with a chance of showers becoming less likely later with light winds and a low of 11 degrees. For Tuesday, expect a partly cloudy day with winds northerly 25 to 40k. Wednesday, cloudy with a high chance of late morning showers and a thunderstorm in the late afternoon and evening and 23. And Thursday, cloudy with a chance of rain and a morning thunderstorm and 20. Tops tomorrow of 24 in Hamilton, 26 for Casterton and 25 for Portland and the coast.
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Sports Day back tonight, wrapping up a mega weekend in sport with the AFL Grand Final, plus a chaotic Formula One Grand Prix in Azerbaijan on Saturday night. AFLW, the Aussies in South Africa lost again in the one-day international over the weekend. They got one more before the Test Series gets underway on October 9. Sam Edmund and Adam Cooney joining us from 6 o'clock tonight. You can give them a call on 1300 736 736 right here on 3HA.

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981 AM and 92.9 FM at 3H. Hey, g'day, it is Afternoons with Steve. Chance of showers becoming less likely later tonight. We'll get down to a low of 11 degrees. And then for your Tuesday, looking at a partly cloudy day. It's going to be balmy, 24 degrees in Hamilton, 26 for Casterton and 25 for Portland and the coast. And then expect some rain and maybe the odd thunderstorm over Wednesday and Thursday. Still ahead, we'll rock and roll all night.

0: Yeah.
1: Now just party every other day because we're getting on a bit. It's News Talk and Only, the hits you love on 3HA. It's Afternoons with Steve. And details have emerged regarding the Federal Coalition's proposed energy strategy for the upcoming election. Now, the plan involves abandoning current net zero commitments and scaling back renewable zones to prioritise nuclear power, coal and gas generation. Now, the Climate Council has strongly criticised the proposal, warning that it could drive up power bills. Libby Price caught up with Climate Energy Finance Director Tim Buckley in the morning edition of Country Today to discuss the implications.
2: Tim, you say it will in fact increase energy prices.
3: Absolutely. What the LNP policy will do immediately, before this, even before the federal election in 2028, is create sovereign risk for Australia. So investors, both in Australia and globally, that are critical to building new capacity across Australia in the energy system, now have a clear divide in the road. We can either keep going in the direction we're going, or we can alternatively reverse gear and throw out all the climate science, all the current policies. It undermines investment, and in doing so, it will lower the supply of new, much-needed replacement capacity. We have coal-fired power plants closing. They're end of life. They are increasingly unreliable, and we need to have investor certainty to actually underwrite the new investment replacement capacity, and this policy will massively undermine that, and therefore the inevitable result, less supply of energy, means higher prices for everyone.
1: Yeah, you can hear the rest of that chat on the Country Today Facebook page or at 3ha.com.au. Libby and the team back tomorrow with the morning edition at 6:30 a.m. and again at midday and every weekday on 3HA.
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7: Got the latest news headlines coming up as well, thanks to Nelson Irrigation. Just before we do, just got a few texts during the break here, Adam Cooney, from just along Fremantle's late game strategies. This one from Josh. Why are we excusing the coaching and leadership in those last few minutes for Fremantle? It was poor. Clubs coached to slow momentum and control the game in those moments. The lack of leadership was telling. And then there's this one from David. As a Collingwood supporter, I've watched Scott Pendlebury so many times take charge in tight situations, particularly at centre bounce, instructions going on everywhere. That's why I think the Alex Pearce as a captain and all year commentators have said how he controls things from the back line. The fact he wasn't there because of his injury, I think placed an enormous toll on the strategies in the last 5 or 10 minutes because, as you know, often the coach then relies on the on-field leadership to take control, and that just didn't happen because of Alex Pearce's absence. That's from David in Aspendale.
8: It is a very astute point. Because, you know, Sarong, Brayshaw, they're busy. They're up to their necks in business, you know, in stoppage and clearance. And Tracy's probably thinking, oh, I've got to wait for the call if I'm going to head back behind the footy. And maybe Alex Pearce.

0: is in charge of, and this is he's going to oversee game strategy, player development, leadership, the coaching group, performance analytics, strength, and conditioning. Like, what's the other guy doing?
1: I think he's actually going to test the temperature of the ice baths as well. He's in charge of that.
0: Curating. I think he's mowing the grass as well down there at the hangar.
1: He's going to set the heat chamber and the altitude as well for the guys who are in rehab. So there isn't much that he's not going to be across. John Longmire is going to be very busy.
0: He is indeed. So the other person we think, and this has long been speculated upon, is Craig Vozzo, the former CEO, maybe coming back to rejoin the club in a football role as well. It might well be that eventually the worst-kept secret in football, he fulfills the other half of that. So the picture's slowly coming into focus down there at the hangar, but they've got a lot of appointments to make given in the wake of Brad Scott's departure. That football department was absolutely gutted, Adam Cooney. So new staff everywhere.
1: New staff everywhere. So we've ticked that. The improvements off the field. Just need some players now to be able to kick the ball and hit some targets and kick it through the big sticks is next.
0: Yep, indeed. Trade radio underway as well. So hopefully for Essendon supporters listening to this, your club in the mix to secure some new talent going forward. All right, Geelong's Jake Colajasny, he won't be one of them there or anywhere because he's going to be medically retired. Medicos, unfortunately, Coons, could not clear him to resume playing after recent tests. Putting his brain health first. So he would appear to be done.
1: Well, it's, again, devastating news. I've seen it happen so many times. Players in the past, you know, played a lot of footy with Liam Picken, who, you know, has had some serious issues with, you know, with his head post-football. And you're right, you're a long time retired and you've got a life to live outside of footy for many, many, many years. So, magnificent career. Well done to him. And glad to. He has been medically retired, but I'm sure he would have had a say in it to look after the brain for the rest of his life. So, congratulations on a great career.
0: The one little tidbit of trade news today was Adelaide's Luke Pedler requesting a trade to Port Adelaide. He's out of contract. The midfielder, is he a forward? Maybe he's both. He's going to join a small group of players to say they've played for both the Crows and the Power. So he just has to duck across town there.
1: No, he doesn't even have to change house. So my footy trivia is not great. Can you name more than three players who have the duo?
0: Don't ask me that. What I was going to say was he hasn't played a heck of a lot of footy. He's played 49 games since his debut. What is that now? 6-7 years ago. So, look, I mean, he's not going to move the needle too much, but he comes across to a Port Adelaide team that do find it hard to attract top-end talent. It is hard for the Power to do that at the moment. And they've got a situation with Zach Butters, which you need to talk about as well, where that deal is essentially start-again territory after the AFL shut down the Todd Marshall plan that they had been working on for the AFL for the better part of 2 months before the rug was pulled out from underneath them. So that one, I checked in on that today. Not a heck of a lot of development here. So it's all to come to fruition still, that one. Not a lot of movement. So there is almost no world where they just accept the compensation, Port Adelaide, I'm told. I mean, they can. Obviously, they can just turn around and say, we'll just take the five and be done with it. But the competitiveness in them, and I think knowing Zach Butters is worth far, far more, is going to see them pushing for more. And I think, to be fair to the Western Bulldogs, they've been realistic around that as well, hence their openness to deal and embrace that Todd Marshall trade. Now, that won't be happening, but I think what you're going to find here is we're going to get one of those Adam Cooney-style mega trades that are favourable to Port Adelaide that's going to involve multiple other clubs as well as the Zach Butters compo pick to ensure that Port Adelaide do the best from a shocking situation to try to replace Zach Butters.
1: Well, absolutely. He's irreplaceable, so you can't just accept a top 10 pick as compensation, and particularly when, you know, the AFL have put that restriction in place in free agency, so it allows Port Adelaide to match that offer. It would be so much simpler if there was no restrictions on free agents. If you've done your 6 or 7 years, then every player should be just an unrestricted free agent. Then it just this complication is gone. We don't have to worry. It's eradicated, but the AFL put it into place. So it's going to get messy. It's going to be a dogfight. A simpler trade rather than a 3 or 4 club mega trade, it would have to be, you know, a player of significant value from the Dogs going
0: Can you see that? So people will be listening thinking, why don't they just match the bid here, Port Adelaide, and force the Dogs to trade, and then they've got to give up something of more substance?
1: Yeah, well, again, a player of substance is going to be someone who's contracted and is a regular starting 18 guy from the Western Bulldogs, and they're
0: who
1: probably not
0: going to go.
1: Yeah, they're not putting up their hand up to say, okay, I'm going to go to Alberton and finish bottom four next year when Zach's coming to our club and we're a chance to, with Jordan Butts as a free agent coming to the Dogs, you know, Sam Darcy coming back in, we're a top four contender. Why would I want to go to Adelaide?
0: Bottom line is he's going to get there. So we know that. There's no conjecture around that at all. It's just a matter of what it looks like, and it probably sent everyone cross-eyed when it comes through and the trade window opens and it's all tabled, and it does involve multiple picks, future, current, other clubs. But bottom line, Zach Butters will be playing for the Dogs on a deal 9 years long and worth somewhere between $1.8 and $2 million. So it's the biggest deal in the history of football, Coons.
1: What do they have to do in terms of their other father-son academy stuff? Because they've got guns in the next couple of years, Port Adelaide. So that confuses things even more.
0: Yep. They need as many pointy end picks as they can possibly get. They are going to be paying a stack. And the Dougie Cochran debate over he or Cody Walker this year. So Dougie Cochran, for those who follow the under-18s far closer than I, is that it's him and then it's almost daylight. Like, it's not like it's close between him and Cody Walker. If you are just stripping it all back and saying who's the best kid in the draft, it's Dougie Cochran, which is bad news for Port Adelaide. They expect Essendon to bid on him and bid on him at one rather than Carlton copying it for Cody Walker. So Port are really getting kicked while they're down at the moment.
1: Yeah, it becomes a horror off-season and trade period for them, doesn't it?
0: Yeah, it does indeed. A lot of texts coming through, 0433 98 11 16. People saying Essendon can easily pay the soft cap tax, so the money is not an issue. They might very well have to do that in the next couple of years. Nelson Irrigation helps growers identify irrigation issues early through smarter data. 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
0: And you can text in any time. Sam Edmund, Adam Cooney with you up until 8 o'clock right across the SEN network for Sports Day on this Monday after the Brisbane Lions won their third premiership in a row. The View Jobs text line and open line 1300 736 736 or 0433 98 11 16. Brad text in, Coons, no chance. Essendon will be bidding on Walker at one. We ain't buying India Carlton propaganda, Sammy. Brad, I'm telling you, that's how they view it. But you can believe what you will. Port Adelaide believe that they're in the gun via Dougie Cochran and that first pick and a bid to come through. Hey, Josh Dunkley, you just missed him, didn't you, at the Western Bulldogs? You'd gone for a season or two by the time he landed at the Wynn Oval?
1: Yes, correct. Just missed out.
0: Just missed playing with him. He is an absolute colossal player. So just a lot of people have repeated this, but in the time since he didn't get his way and didn't get that trade to Essendon, what it's looked like on the resume since then, he went to a grand final with the Dogs in 2021. He won the Western Bulldogs Best and Fairest in 2022. He's then played in the 23, 24, 25, 26 grand finals, won three premierships in a row, won a Brisbane Lions best and fairest in 2025 as well, and is one of the great two-way players, Adam Cooney, that we've seen in the modern era. I mean, sliding doors moments, and then there's this.
1: Yeah. Thanking his lucky stars that trade didn't go through. So what an unbelievable competitor he is. He just lifts those around him without the ball in his hand. I mean, he did more without it than with it on the weekend, and that's saying something because he finished with 21, you know, a dozen tackles. The back-to-back smothers goes down in grand final folklore. He might even feature in my top 10 coming up plays from the grand final that I particularly enjoyed. So, yeah, and just an incredible player, one of those guys that you just want to run next to and run through brick walls for.
0: Yeah, indeed. So we mentioned him because he's our Titan of the Week for Toro. Toro ride on mowers, serious power for serious gardening. So all things told, he had 21 disposals, just the 6 kicks, 15 handballs, a game-high 12 tackles, as you mentioned, and the back-to-back smothers in the second quarter will, as you say, live on. There was a moment down the stretch as well where he threw himself in for a soccer off the ground late when the Lions were really coming, and you just wince thinking, crikey, that could have so gone so horrifically wrong with the way he flies in so so fiercely at times. But an incredible player. He is the yin to the yang in that midfield, isn't he? Because they've got so many attacking players in there. He just balances them out. He covers for them. He does all the things. There were so many goals kicked at the weekend where when you go back and rewind it, you appreciate what he's done to make it possible, whether it be pressure, whether it be a tackle, whether it be a hand in, knock on the ball free, that those highlights just don't happen without his influence.
1: Yeah, he allows those mids like Will Ashcroft to go to work and be proactive. You know, Lachie Neale get on the move and quite often covering for one, but potentially two players at a time. So, yeah, what a team guy.
0: Now, you posed a question earlier, players who had played for Port Adelaide and Adelaide, who's done that? John's text in, I can only think of four who have moved from Port to Adelaide or Adelaide to Port. Scott Hodges has been nominated here. Scotty Hodges. Matty Bode. This is from John. I'm not sure if this is right. Billy Frampton.
1: Yes, correct.
0: And Downsborough. Who's Downsborough?
1: Ian Downsborough.
0: Big fella, wasn't he?
1: Back in the day, I think, yes.
0: Big Ian Downsborough. He played for Port and...
1: He's got to be a few more, hasn't he? But than that, I couldn't come up with any. My footy brain, or my brain as itself, it doesn't work well at the best of times, but let alone footy trivia.
0: Sliding doors all the way through footy, as we're reminded. 250, great idea by Essendon to get rid of Patrick Voss. So it's not like the Bombers don't have that rammed down their throats every day. Either. Titan of the week, Josh Dunkley. Get serious about your lawn. Choose Toro Zero Turn. 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Just a minute out from our break, Adam Kearney. At 7 o'clock, what have you done here? You've cobbled together your 10 moments from the granny.
1: Yeah, some good, some not so good. Some involving Brisbane heroes. Some involving some big moments from Fremantle that I just thought the 10 moments that I don't know, decided it, but they just were some of the more enjoyable pieces of play that I really admired and sometimes cringed at.
0: Just what took your interest there at the Kearney Homestead. I like that.
1: Correct. It was the most sober grand final in about a decade that I watched.
0: Someone's asking me here, are you still a pig farmer? Is that the case?
1: Still got a couple of pigs running around. Yes.
0: Good to hear.
1: Three big fat pigs.
0: Good to hear. There they are. Can hear him now in the background. All right, back in a moment
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13: You're back with Sports Day. The hour is, or the final hour is racing away. Adam Cooney's in the chair until 8 o'clock. Sam Edmund with you as well. The coaches' votes are in from the 2025 Grand Final, of course, Adam Cooney, and they shape the Gary Ayres medal, and Will Ashcroft has won it for the second straight year.
14: Yeah, well-deserved. I didn't know you could give half votes out. Generally, the home and away season, we don't see half votes, but we've had Hayden Young's got 1.5 votes. Shane Zorko has also collected 1.5. Shay Bolton is the big surprise with only 4.5 votes as given by the coaches. Josh Dunkley eclipses him with 6 votes. Luke Jackson equal with Josh on 6. Caleb Sarong with 12 votes, well-deserved. And Will Ashcroft polls 13.5 out of 15 votes.
13: So I need to be educated on the old half vote as well.
14: Ever but seen it?
13: No. So Will Ashcroft...
14: Just be for grand finals because generally you check the coaches' votes after the weekend, see how far off you are for your own votes if you've done a game on radio. And I haven't seen a half vote before.
13: So is that... it's out of 15. So Will Ashcroft's got 13.5 out of 15. So that would suggest there's 3 different voters as opposed to 2. But anyway, what is clear out of these votes is that only one coach gave Will Ashcroft best on. The other one went with Caleb Sarong. So that's how that's come to be. And Ollie's telling me here at the back, you can give half points for the Gary Ayres medal, Gary Ayres award, because the grand final votes are using a 1.5 time loading multiplier.
14: That makes sense. Now, generally, the coaches' votes are out of 10.
13: Yeah, so that is why, given the grand final, obviously, is higher stakes. So Ollie's right. There is a multiplier. That's why Will Ashcroft getting the 13.5 is key. Caleb Strong second, as you say. So they split the best on. So the point is, Shea Bolton, a distant fifth on grand final day, in the eyes of the coaches anyway.
14: And some decent recognition for Luke Jackson's work in the ruck and also Josh Dunkley's work on D.
13: Even though you said he'd burn out, Luke Jackson still got the 6. Or your point is he might have got the 15 if he'd...
14: Yeah, imagine if they managed him correctly. He might have won the norm.
13: Hayden Young, the 1.5 as well. I don't know. Was Dane Zorko's game that good? I feel like maybe he was my blind spot. I didn't have him factored in at all.
14: Yeah, he was consistent across the four quarters.
13: Okay.
14: And he was hot early. He was... he did, you know, he takes kickouts and gets a bit of easy ball, but some of his use off half back was important for them early. Did the hamstring and stayed out there as well.
13: Yeah, what about that? And that was early too, wasn't it? Was that first quarter the hammy went? Not a Novak Djokovic multiple inch tear, obviously, just a little twinge.
14: It was early-ish in the game. He did have a ball that he kicked inside 50 at one stage, and he sort of half kicked it, and I thought, oh, he might be in some trouble here. He sort of just popped it inside 50. It ended up being a pretty reasonable kick, but I thought, oh, team, he might have an issue there, but stayed out there for the game.
13: Is the Gary Ayres medal, where do you think it rates for players? Are they in love with it? Is it something that they treasure, do you think, or is it still in its infancy to the point where it's not as revered as many others? Do you have a read?
14: I don't think it's as revered as some other awards, but it's if you win it, it's one you're telling your grandkids about.
0: Individual, the ones I'm talking about, and the McLeods and the Edwards and the Ricciutos.
13: Yeah, all those Ayrsy. But yeah. Do you reckon in terms of individual awards it goes Brownlow, Norm, All Australian?
14: I think a player would relish an All Australian. But I guess because it's the end of the season and we focus on the game so much, and who wins the Norm Smith, and we're talking about all the mistakes that, you know, clubs and coaches and players individually have made, that it just doesn't get the recognition that it probably deserves.
13: Mm.
14: Because it is it's an amazing accolade. To be the most consistent performer across finals is when you build your reputation. So it probably deserves a bit more kudos.
13: Yeah, maybe it does. So Will Ashcroft now, that's number 2 for him. Sammy and Coons, in future seasons, will we see a one-time on-ground captain's call to dispute a for or against or a missed free kick that results in a goal, e.g. Bailey's face palm fend off to Sarong and the goal in the last couple of minutes? Are you for a captain's call? This is sort of Dwayne Russell areas, but are you going with this or not? I'd hate it, to be honest, if that
14: I think maybe it'll happen one day, but I think it could only come off the back of a result. So if it's a free kick that has been missed and it ends up in a goal or a score or it goes out of bounds, I think it has to be a stop play before then you can make the challenge, rather than, you know, put your hand up halfway through a play to stop it and say, listen, we're going to challenge this. It's grey areas because we've seen it in other sports, but AFL moves so much quicker than those other games that it is going to be hard to police.
13: No, in play would be a disaster. Boys, why didn't the Brisbane Lions offer Lachie Neale another contract? That's from JP. Well, they would have liked to have JP, but they knew from a long way out that Lachie Neale was not going to be at the football club next year. So I never got to the point where they needed to even consider offering a new contract for him. I know a bit was made about the fact that they didn't, but it's been the worst kept secret in football for a long, long time. And he goes to Collingwood with, I reckon, Adam Cooney, Brisbane's full blessing. I don't want to be disparaging here, but I get the sense that it might be a little bit of weight off the collective shoulders at Brisbane that Lachie Neale would move on. And you mentioned all the youth coming through. They're going to need to be paid as well, and that might be a case of good timing. Get that money off the books.
14: Oh, it's perfect timing for the Brisbane Lions. He fulfills his role, does what, you know, he came to the club to do, gets the ultimate success on 3 occasions. You know, and now they just get to blood one of their younger players who can cement their spot in the midfield. And he's, you know, obviously he's past the peak of his powers. But
13: they're going to get a pick. They're going to get a combo pick as well, which is just
14: conversation pick. So
13: the combo system is stuffed. Yeah. I'm sorry, isn't it? Like
14: the Lions come out winners again.
13: How are they going to assess that, the AFL? Because it is interesting that Lachie Neale is... How old's Lachie Neale now? But he's going to be getting paid... He's going to be getting paid $900 a year, basically, at Collingwood for 3 years.
14: Is that Bantu compensation?
13: I don't know. His age should come into it being 33, 34 next year. But, yeah, by the numbers, that's a good compo. Hey, Coon, superb from you.
14: Well done, Samuel. It was a pleasure to sit next to you.
13: Good to have you remotely. Good to have you with us on Sports Day. I reckon we do it all again soon. We'll catch you next time for Sports Day.
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5: Good evening, I'm Chelsea Bowden. The federal government has conceded the Reserve Bank will likely hike interest rates tomorrow. Labor has released the final budget figures for the year, revealing a $6 billion boost to the bottom line. The extra revenue flows from higher-than-expected superannuation and investment income. Treasurer Jim Chalmers says the Iran war continues to weigh heavily on the economy.
6: I think it is the universal or near-universal expectation of economists and the market that rates will go up around the world, including in Australia.
5: The Prime Minister has received an update on a major AI cyber attack as investigations into the incident continue. An OpenAI non-human agent managed to access unauthorised data from four government websites. Labor has threatened criminal charges against the tech giant. The opposition argues the breach has exposed Australia's cyber vulnerabilities. The UK's Defence Secretary has thanked the public for their vigilance after a suspected terror plot targeting an RAF base was thwarted. Five men are in custody after a local farmer notified police about suspicious vehicles near RAF Fairford, which has been used by US forces during the conflict with Iran. A 45-year-old woman has been charged over the death of her husband west of Brisbane. Georgina Winter has the details.
7: Police allege the woman struck her 50-year-old husband on Stonywood Street in Fernvale on Sunday night. She was detained by neighbours who attempted CPR on the man before officers arrived. First responders also tried to revive him, but he died at the scene. The couple's adult child was present during the alleged incident. Authorities confirmed the couple were known to them and that there is no ongoing threat to the public. The accused is scheduled to appear in court tomorrow on one count of domestic violence homicide. Georgina Winter reporting.
5: Police are investigating whether fatigue, distraction or speed contributed to a horror three-car crash in Victoria last night. A 14-year-old girl who was a passenger in a car being driven by a learner driver has become the third person to die after two cars and a truck collided on the Western Highway at Ledcourt. And a new study has found Indigenous workers earn an average of 16% less per hour than the average Australian worker. The analysis estimated the pay gap is amounting to a $3 billion annual shortfall in wages. In finance, one Australian dollar is buying around 70 US cents.
8: Come and see Portland Carpet Court's newly renovated showroom, showcasing a huge range of flooring and blinds for every home.
5: Essendon has appointed former Sydney coach John Longmire as their head of AFL performance. The former premiership coach departs the Swans after 25 years in various roles. In the NRL, Roosters halfback Sam Walker is determined to send out Daly Cherry Evans with a fairy tale finish. Cherry Evans will play his final NRL game in the decider before finishing his career in the English Super League. Walker says it's incredible to be playing alongside one of his childhood heroes on the biggest stage.
9: Yeah, it's pretty special. I guess someone that you look up to for such a long time and from a young age, I guess, and if anyone deserves a farewell, it's definitely him.
5: And in golf, the United States has come from behind to win an 11th straight President's Cup. That's the latest news and sport.
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1: Your four-day forecast for Western Victoria. Cloudy tonight with a chance of showers becoming less likely later with light winds and a low of 11 degrees. For Tuesday, expect a partly cloudy day with winds northerly 25 to 40k. Wednesday, cloudy with a high chance of late morning showers and a thunderstorm in the late afternoon and evening and 23. And Thursday, cloudy with a chance of rain and a morning thunderstorm and 20. Tops tomorrow of 24 in Hamilton, 26 for Casterton and 25 for Portland and the coast.
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18: Good evening to you. I wasn't around for 6 months and all of them, now I'm everywhere. Yeah, by the time next Sunday rolls around, the weekend break, is that bloke again with the curly hair? I'm here for Dennis Waller just this week only for 3AW Nights, which you know I love doing. Big show tonight. Just about to have a conversation with a with Carol A. Katzenbarnes. Plenty to talk about. I've got an Elvis tribute artist coming in. Damien Mullen telling us about his tour. Shannon Lush is the Lady of Stain. She'll get rid of it for you before you even have to tell anybody. The Generation Gap with Emily Power. A quiz that I've made up all by myself today with a little bit of help from my producer, Mariam, and Simon sitting behind the glass. Simon Owens is going to have a bit of a chat with me, and Simon says, then we have a chat, and then I'm out of here. But in the meantime, time for this.
19: I am speechless. I am without speech.
31: Just remember, it's not a lie if you believe it.
32: You know, the very fact that you oppose this makes me think I'm onto something.
16: Conversations with Carolee Katzenbarnes.
18: It's an absolute pleasure to see you, Carolee. Good evening to you.
33: Good evening to you too. Lovely pleasure to see you as well.
18: It's a big time in Melbourne, isn't it? I'm freezing cold. Were you cold today?
33: A little bit, yes.
18: I walked. I thought it was going to be ice. It's lovely. So I've got the shorts on.
33: Yes.
18: And somebody said, geez, you're game. And I said, yeah, all right. They've looked a bit better because I don't look too good at this time of the year. I don't look that good in February, but not great now. I walked out, I thought, oh, God, it's freezing. The southerly's still blowing.
33: It is.
18: Went to go straight back under the doona. But all good to see you. And the grand final, Now, you're not a big footy girl, are you?
33: Look, I love Collingwood. That's my team.
18: Yeah.
33: But the funny thing is I had quite a few friends from Perth that had actually, how do you say, winged it, wunged it back in March. They'd booked their tickets, mad Frio Dockers fans, and they were coming over come hell or high water.
18: Yeah.
33: And it was interesting. I mean, I'm Collingwood, so the grand final, while it didn't not interest me, I have to say I was hoping that Frio would get its maiden victory.
18: Mm.
33: Got to get the sandgroper out of me a little bit.
18: Yeah.
33: But it was interesting because I was in here doing news. And I think, as I said to you, there were half a dozen people in here. What a game. It was incredible. But I had these texts from my Fremantle Docker fans. 17 points down with the 4 minutes to go, and they were already texting, "We've done it, we're so excited."
18: There's your trouble right there.
33: And you know what? I saw it and I thought, and of course, Simon Owens was there. I gave him a hug and I think broke his ribs. And there was Antonio and there was Pat Panetta.
18: Yeah.
33: And we were just glued because it's the type of grand final that you want. But it was interesting because it was intriguing to me how we were all just engaged. It was Melbourne footy finals in September. But the thing is the silence afterwards. Mm. And I sort of said to Perth friends, it's a little bit different over here. It's because in Perth there's just the two teams.
18: Yes.
33: And it is not unheard of in WA, when it's WA against the Eastern States.
18: That's right, yeah.
33: For Eagles fans to actually get behind a WA team taking it up to the Eastern States, but they forget the competitive edge over here.
18: Yes.
33: It's a very different football vibe.
18: Well, it's a club thing. It's a club thing.
33: I find
18: it very hard to sort of think, well, I follow the Swans who started here.
33: Yes.
18: And went there 40-something years ago. But I follow my club, and I think the difference between us and New South Wales, they have the state of origin.
33: Yes. Clubs
18: don't count as much, but I think we're very tribal with our clubs.
33: Yes.
18: And how we feel about them. So it's been interesting with interstate teams being dominant. It was just a game that we could all kind of sit back and enjoy. I don't loathe either of them.
33: No, but it was interesting the fact that, what, there was 100,023 people, but the sellout, but Melbourne was at its absolute best.
18: Famous.
33: Great for businesses, hospitality. I've got to say, I do like Eddie Maguire's idea of the grand final holiday being on the Monday as opposed to the Friday. You think, why not? He's streets ahead of everybody. But the interesting thing to me was the, I like to say, the role of the armchair critic, because there I am with quite a few footy aficionados saying, I'm very surprised that, you know, Shea Bolton got the Norm Smith medal, the fifth player from a losing
18: round. Right.
33: Why wasn't it Logan Morris? And then somebody said, well, I thought it was going to be Isaiah Dudley in this, and we're all doing this. But it's just interesting. And that Wharfie time as well. I've been asked by so many people the Wharfie time, and I thought, oh, I don't care what Justin Longmuir said. It was a distraction. But it's so surprising to all my Melbourne friends. They say, what is this? And I say, look, it's this WA parochial thing that happens.
18: Yeah, but I think, when you're in WA, and I lived in WA as a child.
33: Yes.
18: You know, in the dark ages. And they always referred to the eastern states. Oh, you're from the east.
33: Always.
18: There was that vibe when you're
33: right
18: there. And we lived in a little suburb near the river called Peppermint Grove.
33: Beautiful.
18: And then we lived in Claremont, not far from Bayview Terrace.
33: Yes.
18: And just near Christchurch Grammar.
33: Yes. Dalkeith.
18: So a lot of our friends came from there. Oh, you're Eastern Staters.
33: Yes.
18: And I'd never heard that expression. You know, I mean, I was a tiny kid, wasn't taking much notice. Mum and Dad, everyone in the world, it was the early 60s. Everyone was drinking cocktails and smoking. My mum and dad were in their 30s. A lot of bossa nova going on. That was the vibe in the house the whole time. It was party time. Dad went over there on business. And Mum and Dad were very happy there.
33: It's a beautiful place, but it's different. It's the most remote capital city
18: in the world.
33: In the world. But the interesting thing was, you know, I just thought, fabulous. I mean, I loved the Kylie Minogue. I loved it. I mean, I would have loved her to have walked out dressed as the Camberwell schoolgirl, but then I would have loved her to have taken the microphone and actually gone around the perimeter of the Oval, clapping her hands, getting everyone singing.
18: Yeah.
33: We all had our theory about the stage, but what a performer. How fabulous was
18: she?
33: She's
18: great. And I think
33: just
18: the other thing,
33: terrific.
18: And look, I couldn't help getting to think, when I was watching Kylie, I was thinking, when I was about, let's say, 30.
33: Yes.
18: And all my mum's friends were about Kylie's age.
33: Yes.
18: Why didn't they look like that? Or did they? And I was too young to appreciate it.
33: Well, I can tell you, I remember I was in the UK when Neighbours came out and that wedding to Jason Donovan, that Charlene and this. But that was the introduction. While my mum was Australian, I was born here. I grew up in my younger years in the UK. But I remember looking and thinking, oh, everyone in Australia has a swimming pool. I can't believe it.
18: It was.
33: And don't forget Neighbours, for any of our listeners that have spent time in the UK, Neighbours used to be on at 1:30 in the afternoon and 5:30 in the evening on the BBC. And it just showed a side of life that British people just had no concept of whatsoever.
18: Imagine you're sitting in some dreary joint in Manchester watching that.
33: I still remember showing my age when Jason Donovan and Kylie Minogue appeared on the Terry Wogan show. It was the highest rating Terry Wogan show in history. Now, for our viewers that don't know who Terry Wogan was, I guess the equivalent is it would have been like a Bert Newton.
18: Wasn't he?
33: Everyone went on the Terry Wogan show 7 o'clock at night. And I remember they came in and they sang the duet, Especially for You, and she sang I Should Be So Lucky. And it was just incredible. This is in the 80s. This is before Home and Away was even thought of. They didn't have young talent time over there, but the Kylie Minogue phenomenon. And I just look at her and I think, my God, 58 years old.
18: And she survived.
33: Look incredible.
18: She does, but she survived.
33: But she's reinvented.
18: Yep.
33: But you know what
18: she
33: it is? It's her work ethic. And I just think a lot of these people nowadays that are these stars with these egos, take a leaf out of the girl from Camberwell, good old Melbourne,
18: and her
33: Victoria.
18: Sister Danny.
33: And her sister Danny, hardworking people, smart people.
18: Absolutely.
33: Wonderful ambassador for Australia.
18: And I saw that documentary on Kylie Minogue quite recently.
33: Yeah.
18: And, you know, the British tabloids gave her hell. Now, she was only young. She's
33: That's
18: only about
33: right.
18: 19 or 20.
33: Yeah.
18: But she kind of survived all of that. I mean, she has a lot of steel in her. But it was great to see her owning the MCG. Tony's called in for us on 133-693. Tony, good evening to you.
2: Oh, look, it's terrific to talk to you, Carolee.
33: Hello.
2: And Stubbsy. I just thought Kylie is wonderful. The whole production was sensational, was tremendous. And there's always a lot of conjecture and comment and controversy when the AFL put on a production, a grand final production. But Kylie just showed everyone how it's done, and she was wonderful.
18: Yeah,
33: she was absolutely brilliant. And
18: she was.
33: And in the paper today, read, I mean, whether it's true or not, I think it is true, but she apparently had built a replica stage. I think the inflatable stage came from Amsterdam. She put a replica stage, I think it was on a school oval, a quietly, and she'd been practicing for 2 weeks. But that is what professionals do. Always remember, an off-the-cuff speech often takes 3 weeks to prepare.
18: Oh, yeah, so
33: I mean,
18: right.
33: This is live radio, so anything can happen. But the thing is, it's the work ethic, and it's the thing where she's crafted her career, because don't forget she had to fight very hard to be taken seriously as a singer.
18: Absolutely.
33: She was. And but I just think she is amazing, and she is the ambassador for Australia that we need. It's beautiful.
18: Oh, she's a ripper, and so happy. I tell you what, something else for nothing. He does it every year. He's done 47 years. I thought that Mike Brady was in great form.
33: He was brilliant.
18: His voice was great.
33: He was great.
18: Fancy singing along after 47 years, singing that anthem that is his. I thought Mike looked fantastic, loved his shirt, loved the leather, but his voice, he's in great voice.
33: He is, and he'll make it to the 50th. I heard him on Tony Moclair before, a couple of days before, and he actually said it was thanks to the public that he got back out there, but he also showed how times had changed. He shared a wonderful ditty that in the beginning, because somebody said, what do you get? In the beginning, that they weren't given food or anything, and he'd snuck some food, and Tom Jones saw him, and he said, oh, you're the man with the big voice. And he said to Tom Jones, I'm the man with the big voice. What about you? And he gives these wonderful things, but he gives credit that, you know, it's thanks to the public that his career has gone the way that it has.
18: Absolutely.
33: I think there's too many stars nowadays that have far too many egos and don't acknowledge the people that helped get them on the way.
18: Yeah.
33: It's like when someone says they're a self-made millionaire. Someone has to give you a job first.
18: Yes.
33: Right?
18: And
33: so, you know, you've got to remember where your roots are from.
18: Mike's a worker.
33: He's wonderful.
18: Mike's a worker. And I'm old enough to remember MPD Limited, Mike, Peter, Danny. You know, terrific band, had a really good hit with Little Boy Sad back in the mid-60s and looked great then, looks great now. And I thought, yeah, Mike Brady, you're a bloody beauty. Good on you. It was a good day. We'll continue the conversation.
33: Yeah.
18: I love the K's everywhere. With Carolee Katsimbanis here on 3AW Nights. 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My name's Peter Groby Stubbs. I'm here for Dennis Walter. You can call anytime, 133 693, right here on 3AW Nights.
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18: All right. 3AW Nights is what you're listening to at the moment. Wherever you are, wherever you... Do you reckon anyone's in bed yet, Carolee?
33: It could be.
18: Do you reckon people get into bed? It's not daylight saving yet. We're going to quietly hop in the cot, have a bit of a read and a listen in.
33: I must admit, I mean, I did breakfast shift today, so I was here at 5 in the morning. I left at 1. I'd probably have the shower and the jammies this time and just relax.
18: Yeah. I reckon before 8:30 is a little bit early, but it's not a bad thought. It's a bit chilly.
33: That's a good way to get the kids to go to bed if you've got young ones. Get in your jammies and then...
18: Not so bad.
33: Away they go.
18: Just heard from... This is interesting. From a 31-year-old...
33: Yes.
18: ...who you know, of course, one of our senior producers here at 3AW, Catherine Powell.
33: Gorgeous
18: who says,
33: girl.
18: I'm 31 and want to look like a 58-year-old Kylie. Now, does that mean you want to look like Kylie when you're 58, Catherine, or you want to look like Kylie... Now,
33: Catherine is stunning. She is a stunning woman, honestly. Brains, beauty, she's got it all there. And we love you, Catherine.
18: Yes, we certainly do. She's having a nice cup of Milo and some raisin toast. as we speak, in her trendy apartment. She will be part of the weekend break, of course, again, and she'll be with me on Saturday, bringing lots of entertainment to the masses. Siv's called in on 133693. Siv, Carolyn Katsimbanis is here and I'm here, and good to have you with us.
0: And here is somebody else who brings entertainment to the masses and then disappears while spraying graffiti all over the place. How you going? Look, I talking about Australian ambassadors. I don't think we could do any worse than and I've had a mental blank on his name. The person who hosted the Logies, Robert Irwin. There we are.
18: Yes.
0: I remembered it. Robert Irwin. We couldn't do any worse than Robert Irwin. I think that's really good. Do you remember the comically disastrous campaign written by a former tourism boss and prime minister and his people all those years ago that was so badly translated? Where the hell are you? You know, or whatever
18: that's,
0: it was.
18: That's right.
1: Yes, that's right. With
0: that was disastrous.
1: Lara Bingle.
18: That's right.
0: Lara Bingle. That was so well translated overseas that nobody turned up.
18: Yeah.
0: I mean, you couldn't. I'm glad we've improved, but I'm sitting here and I'm smiling to myself and I'm thinking at least we've learnt from that mistake, because you can't have a campaign that doesn't translate well if you're talking to people from overseas.
18: I think Paul Hogan did fantastically
1: Paul
18: well
1: Hogan
18: because he
1: well.
18: Rode that whole wave of
1: shrimp on the Barbie.
18: Yeah, shrimp on the Barbie, yep. Crocodile Dundee.
1: Yes.
18: They all thought that's people in New York. That's how we get around.
1: That's right.
18: And if you went to America at that time, you'd play a tarp.
1: Of course you would.
18: You'd play
1: with kangaroos down the main street.
18: All that stuff.
1: But the other thing is when Nicole Kidman was married to Tom Cruise, remember she was the one that gave the idea, you know, the lamb roast dinner and whether Tom Cruise should do it. But the interesting thing is, look, I have to say, and having lived in WA twice, I mean, the advertising on the TV during the grand final for WA, a lot of people in WA hated that advertising campaign, which cost taxpayers millions, walking on a dream, because it is ridiculous. Because they had people in, for example, people that have been to WA, Perth to Exmouth is a 12-hour car drive.
18: Yes.
1: The whale sharks swimming with them, they're not there in Perth. When you get to Perth, even to go to Rottnest Island, you've got to go out there.
18: Sure.
1: This walking on a dream campaign gives a very false image of what Western Australia is really like. It's a third of Australia, but people have no idea of the distance.
18: It's just about Europe.
1: Well, yeah, exactly. but that advertising campaign,
18: yeah.
1: Most West Australians hate it because it is all airy-fairy, walking on a dream. It doesn't actually sell the state or sell the Perth or sell where things are.
18: Yeah, even when you go, it is a vast place. Even when you go to Perth to Margaret River.
1: Yes, it's not, 6 hours,
18: not
1: 7 hours.
18: Not around the corner.
1: Yeah,
18: and you think, it's just south of Perth.
1: And it's not 4 hours as things
18: no.
1: say, trust me. there aren't any potholes though, I must admit.
18: No, we noticed that last time we travelled there.
1: Yeah. Mick's texted in, Grubby, and he says, "Hi, Grubby and Carolee, our teams blew it. Sydney self-inflicted. My Hawks caught holding the ball with 40 seconds left and the Dockers pressing Wharfie time when it wasn't necessary. When does the cricket start, Mick?"
18: Well, look, the cricket sort of started. I can't get into the cricket until the racing's finished.
1: Yeah.
18: I just can't. I've got all my seasons in order, and cricket will be part of that. I think we'll be taking our 9-year-old grandson Felix to the Big Bash. He's in bucket hat territory. He's just that kid.
1: Good.
18: Yeah, loves it.
1: Good. But
18: loves
1: I just love Melbourne, the weather, the spring. As you say, it's all about events. But, of course, we've just got to counter that as well with a lot of other bits and pieces that are going on.
18: Yeah, well, we've got an election coming up. It's going to make life very interesting indeed. Chris has called in for us too, Carolee. Chris, good evening.
5: Hello, Caroline and Grubby. I'm like hundreds of thousands of traditional Melbournians, Victorians. We had to get back to supporting the AFL Grand Final last Saturday because our racetracks have been obliterated by poor weather. 3 or 6 meetings have been abandoned at Geelong. They run the traditional Metropolitan race that morning on Saturday. There was no one there. They usually get 20,000 or more, particularly with an interstate Grand Final. They might have even broken that record, you know. But one hypothetically thinking, and this has grown more and more with Joan Bunn's weather report today, 25 mils on Thursday, 25. But the the 2 weeks of the Flemington Carnival, meaning the WS Cup will be run as a one-off at Flemington this year, the Saturday before the 4 days of the Melbourne Cup Carnival, The Flemington racetrack will not stand up. It's struggling at the moment. So I think there could be, hypothetically, it's just a complete guess, that WS Cox Plate will have last-minute change to Sandown, which is not a regular Metropolitan News for Saturday meetings, or the last day, Champions Day of Melbourne. Because as we get to Oaks Day after Melbourne Cup and Derby Day, and Oaks Day is Women's Day or Girls' Day out, and Family Day, which is States Day, one of them could have to be moved because you might have seen Grubby with the Geelong track. I was betting on three of those beans, and they were abandoned before the first race. They've been not hit by consistent, steady rain, but oblique weather, downpour, flash flooding and downpours. Our tracks are under so much pressure. I don't know what we can do. And this has costed billions of dollars to our Victorian economy because crowds are not going in when the weather's very poor.
18: Well, it'll be interesting. We got an email the other day, Chris, that, yes, we'll be broadcasting live from the Cox Plate at Flemington because they're, you know, doing up Moonee Valley. So it'll be interesting to see if it can stand up over the period. Yeah. But I do remember when we, you know, talking of Melbourne Springs, last year's Stakes Day, we had a top of 11.
1: Yes.
18: And it blew a gale and the rain was coming in sideways. People were wearing flimsy outfits. Not me, but people. Blokes just wear suits, no matter if it's 30 or 11. But, gee, the weather can play havoc.
1: Of course it can.
18: With a big day
1: Many
18: out.
1: Many a Melbourne Cup has been like that, hasn't it?
18: Oh, absolutely. It didn't ruin the grand final at all. Hi, Grubby and Carolise from Sandy from Warracknabeal. I'm an old headbanger from way back. Good on you. So am I. But thought for Collie was fantastic. She owned that footy grand, didn't she? And she really did, Sandy.
1: She enjoys it. You can tell that she loves what she does.
18: Oh, yes. And that's the secret, isn't it, surely?
1: Of course it is.
18: Yeah. And while she was out there, she's always the entertainer. She looks terrific. The whole production was great. One of the best pre-games I've seen. Sandy, you're spot on.
1: Yeah, I loved her.
18: Did herself and all of us proud, did Kylie Minogue.
1: Yeah, 8 months it took for her to create all that.
18: Yeah.
1: Which is good.
18: Hard work.
1: Brilliant.
18: Gets you there, doesn't it?
1: It does.
18: More after the break. Carolee Katsimbanis. We're having conversations with her. It's all about the K's. If you want to call in, 133-693, very easy to do that. But if you want to email me, you can, knights@3aw.com.au or send me a text, 0477, unless you know my own text, 0477-693-693.
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0: Do you still dry clean your business shirts, or do you what I call prepare your washing?
1: I'll prepare the washing.
0: Now, preparing the washing, how do you prepare the washing?
1: No, I prepare the washing by throwing it in the basket.
0: So this is what I do. So you use your Preen or the Dyson from Aldi.
1: Yeah, of course you do.
0: You need to spray the crook of the undershirt under the armpit
1: bits.
0: The unpleasant bits.
1: Yes.
0: Collars, cuffs. Because if you don't, it doesn't get rid of body odour in a wash.
1: Correct.
0: There are so many young people that just put their washing in and they don't spray in the armpit bit.
1: Now, you're going to accuse me of being born in a certain year.
0: No, I'm not.
1: Saying this, but I just don't like Uber Eats. Now, I've said it. Now,
0: I've never done Uber Eats.
1: I'm sorry.
0: No.
1: Mariam's looking daggers at me from behind the glass. Now she's got her arms folded and she's as cross as heck. She's pretending to laugh, but she's angry. But I just don't.
0: It's a waste of money.
1: I won't do it.
0: So my kids work at McDonald's. There's a designated window for Uber drivers.
1: Yes.
0: Sometimes the delivery is worth more than the actual Uber Eats. If you want to have junk food or whatever you want to do, you've got to go out and go and get it. Do you really need it? We grew up without it. Now, I know that there are a lot of other cost pressures on young people. I'm not having a go at them. I have three older teenagers and I work with a lot of young people. But there are ways to save money.
1: Yes, there are.
0: And that is one of the ways to not do Uber Eats.
1: Oh, don't. Just don't do it.
0: There are so many cooking shows.
1: I know.
0: So much information available out there. But what it takes is people putting in the effort and learning and wanting to change.
1: But the trouble is when
0: go on.
1: They're stereotyping me. Oh, look.
0: No.
1: But we had the same food every night. We were white Australians and all of that, and we hadn't been influenced by wonderful overseas food. And I had chops and veg every night.
0: Yeah.
1: And all right, it's pretty vile. But that's all we had.
0: But a takeaway was, it was a real treat. It wasn't like a daily thing.
1: It was a Friday night fish and chips.
0: So people buying a coffee a day, I don't care what anyone says. Yes, we're all for supporting local business. But if you're buying 5 takeaway coffees a day at $6, that's $30.
1: Yeah.
0: So $30 times 4 weeks is whatever it is.
1: Look, like Salmon's Cross Mum in the 60s, it's true.
0: But that is actually it. I mean, I've worked in radio a long time. When I was in Perth, I taught a lot of young panel operators, buy your box of cereal, milk is at the station, buy a kilo of apples, keep them in the fridge there. Don't spend $10 or $15 or $20 every day on breakfast and a morning tea, because that's $100 a week, that's $400 a month, times it by a year, there's part of your deposit. And I will say to you, they poo-pooed it at first, and within a few months they went, you know what, you're right, our parents have told us, we haven't listened to them. It's those little savings. We've all had to do them.
1: That's how we've grown up.
0: That's how we've grown up.
1: Yeah, because my parents were, they lived through the Depression.
0: Yep.
1: And so, you know, look,
0: 100%.
1: Look, we were privileged. I grew up in a privileged household. But things were saved and things were done a certain way and money was not wasted on that sort of stuff. I mean, we didn't have all the stuff that we've got now. And I think a lot of people think, I'm never going to be able to afford it, so I might as well, you know, live high on the hog.
0: And that's the wrong attitude.
1: Yeah.
0: But you've got to save for things as well. As we know, it is more difficult, but there's no ethos of saving anymore. It's just kind of like, we're not going to be able to afford it, live it, whatever. That's not the way to do it. You have to be able to live to a budget, because a lot of things crop up in life.
1: Now, I'll take a call.
0: And you don't want to be going to loan sharks and stuff like that.
1: I'm taking conversations with Carolee
0: Katsimatis. They might hate us now.
1: No, Mariam's left the building already. She's in a car, got a takeaway coffee, and she's going home. Leanne, good evening to you.
2: Good evening, Grubby. Welcome back to the evening.
1: Thank you.
0: Hello, Leanne.
1: What do you reckon? How do you save money?
2: I don't save money. I'm on a pension, but I have got a job. I start on Thursday.
1: But you get by.
2: Yeah, I'll be saving. I manage. I have everything I need, and my animals are fed, and I'm happy to stay home. But yeah, I've got a job. I start on Thursday cleaning.
1: Okay.
2: That'll give me some more dollars, but I want to tell you about my Uber story up at Singleton.
1: Go on.
2: Because I didn't have a car with me, because I flew in or whatever, went up to Singleton and my friend and I wanted KFC. We ordered that on Uber. But I wanted to get some alcohol, and it's normally $49 for 10 cans. They wanted to charge $79 for the same thing.
1: Jeez.
2: Yeah. That's where Uber's making their money.
1: Yeah.
2: And also, I'd like to point out that what a prickly subject, I think it is I'm sick of the roads being fixed from Melbourne outwards instead of the borders inwards.
1: Yeah.
0: Yeah, that's a very good point.
1: Absolutely. Because the further you go, the worse they get. Or so it would appear. Leanne, thank you. Good to talk to you. We're having conversations with Caroline Katzenbarnes.
0: And Leanne makes a really good point. So an extra $30. But there's got to be a point where people actually realise that it's a false economy.
1: Yeah.
0: It's a false economy. We all want to support local businesses, but you have to be able to look after your own budget and your own family and yourself first.
1: Yeah, absolutely. Most important. Caroline Katzenbarnes is here for you. Conversations is what we're having with her.
0: That was the prickly one.
1: It was a good prickly one.
0: The other thing is, I asked you, do you ever resole shoes or do you just buy a new pair?
1: I
0: resole as
1: well. 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I've had the same pair of, I know they're expensive to start with. R.M. Williams we bought for me, I think, about 15 years ago. They were going on the turn. It's like I was walking in circles. I had them redone.
0: Topi Talisi.
1: No,
0: it used to be a standard thing, but it used to be a standard thing. You get your shoes and you put Topi Talisi and they'd last twice as long.
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1: Conversations with Caroline Katzenbarnes is what we're doing here on 3AW Nights. I'm Peter Grubby Stubbs for here for Dennis Walter. 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What else is on your mind?
0: Look, there's a few other things.
1: We didn't want to sound like strict parents.
0: No, we didn't. Well, but look, strict parents, I'll tell you something that caught my eye today. Now, it is before the courts, so we do need to be a little bit careful.
1: Yes.
0: But it's the he's in a critical condition in the Alfred Hospital. He's a 41-year-old. He's actually a father of two girls. They lost their mum 5 years ago through cancer, but it was in Langwarrin. He heard a commotion outside his house. He went to see. There were two boys. There was an alleged altercation, then an alleged suffered stab wound. He's now in the Alfred. However, it's come out today that apparently one of the boys allegedly texted his own dad and said, oh, I had no choice. I had to stab him. He was trying to interrupt us, etc. And there's all this exchange of stuff. And I'm just thinking, parenting, well, I hope that that dad actually raised the alarm, because that is absurd.
1: Yeah, I saw that.
0: You saw that as well.
1: Yeah, it's extraordinary.
0: It is extraordinary stuff as well. It's even extraordinary that a teenager would actually do that, would actually text the dad all that stuff.
1: Yeah, I had to do
0: it. Where are the values?
1: Yeah, where were the values
0: Where were the values growing up?
1: Yeah, yeah.
0: Because you don't suddenly just decide to go and allegedly survey a property and allegedly survey a car and then allegedly decide to break into the car, and all the alleged that we can throw in there we will keep ourselves safe.
1: Yeah, of course.
0: But this is a teenager as well.
1: Yeah.
0: I've got a kid the same age, and I think to myself,
1: we always think it, don't we?
0: I'd be mortified. I'd be mortified. What has gone on with that parenting?
1: I often think to myself, you know, and people must. Our granddaughter, Lila, who's my son James' little girl, she's 12, just turned 12.
0: Yes.
1: So I am now seeing people, you know, attacked and everything else, and they're carrying machine, and one of them was 12. And I'm thinking, geez, Lila, what are you doing? She still goes to bed with her old teddy, you know, and she's...
0: Well, something's
1: gone
0: wrong.
1: She's 12 years old.
0: But the problem is also...
1: What's going on?
0: This plan by the state government wanting to raise the age of, criminal responsibility up to 5. I'm sorry. But if you've got a 12-year-old carrying a machete or in a balaclava, they're not going out for a cup of cocoa to Nana.
1: No.
0: They must know what they're doing, right?
1: Yeah,
0: they
1: yeah.
0: must know what they're doing. There's enough of them that do things and then Google online, how long do I get for this, how long do I get for that?
1: Mm-hmm.
0: Charlie Bazzina was talking on the radio earlier this morning.
1: Love Charlie.
0: And the crime statistics. There's a new generation of offenders because people are kind of air-tasking. If air-tasking is a platform where people will do jobs for
1: yes,
0: you, they're
1: right.
0: outsourcing the firebombings and the arson and stuff. Hmm. But as Charlie Bazzina said, a kid is offered $500 by somebody overseas to do something. That's a lot of money to them.
1: Yeah.
0: They don't
1: think
0: of the consequences,
1: how
0: are they getting into all that?
1: Get bailed.
0: Yeah.
1: Go and do it again.
0: But what do you have to do in Melbourne or Victoria to not get bailed?
1: Absolutely. Andrew, good evening to you.
11: How are you? I'll tell you how bad it is.
1: Yeah.
11: Two kids tonight, they would have been 12, 13, electric motocross bikes, going through the red lights and going in any direction they wanted in the intersection of Bridge Road and Punt Road tonight. Half past six. Couldn't care less. They just ride them wherever they wanted. In between traffic. One of them nearly fell off, actually. He couldn't negotiate between two cars.
1: God.
11: So that's how it's coming.
0: These are the basic things. I mean, policemen and women do an absolutely fabulous job. But this is...
1: Jenna must be frustrated.
0: Well, not only frustrated, but this is what... Victorians are wanting the basics fixed. Police on the streets, police stations open, normal stuff.
11: Mum and dad bought them the bike because they wouldn't have been able to afford it.
1: Yeah, and mum and dad buy them the bike so they'll just shut up and leave them alone, because I think parenting is an incredibly hard job.
0: It is.
1: It's an incredibly hard job.
0: But we all go through the arguments and the fights.
1: And it is not easy.
0: No.
1: And it's really hard to say no. I mean, I found it impossible at times.
0: Of course it is.
1: Saying no. But that is the hard part. That is the really hard part. And nobody likes confrontation. it's a lot easier to just think, oh, yeah, you'll be right, Dale. I'll just keep watching TV.
0: Well, you're not there to be your best friend, your G&T. Kid's best friend, are you?
1: Yeah, yeah.
0: And too many parents want to be the best friend.
1: And sometimes I went to a funeral recently and they were just talking about the guy and what a great dad he'd been and everything else. And he used to drink with his kids and do this and do that. And I thought, geez, I'm in a bit. When I die, my son's going to get up and say, my old man was the straightest man in the world. He did nothing.
0: But you're not there to grow up with your kids and you're not there to be the best friend. Ironically, they respect you more if you're a bit of an old fuddy-duddy and you have your boundaries.
1: Yeah.
0: And you stay firm.
1: Yeah. And that's what's hard. That's what's really hard. And I think, you know, people these days, parenting, I don't think anybody realises how hard parenting is. And I always say to people, when young people I know have had children, I always say, don't worry, the first 40 years are the hardest, you'll be fine.
0: Yeah.
1: That's true.
0: It is indeed, isn't it?
1: It keeps going, doesn't it? Jody, good evening to you.
12: Hi.
1: How are you going?
12: Yeah, I just wanted to speak as a parent from this point of view that you're talking about youth crime and everything. I have a great teenager who gets led astray occasionally by, you know, teens are led by social groups and peer pressure and stuff. And I have really tried to always engage in services and, you know, try to get my child help and to keep them on a really focused pathway, and it doesn't happen. Like, the services, actually the power is put into the child, not the parent. The parents have no rights. Well, there's no right to kind of say, you know, I can keep my child home or I can call the police or anything. It doesn't exist.
1: And it swung back the other way. Look, I had the living suitcase belted out of me at school, as a lot of people did. And don't start a conversation. If I said, if you were treated badly at a Catholic school, we'd be on air for the next 3 hours taking calls. But it swung back too much the other way. And that's the trouble.
12: Absolutely. I really think like there needs to be some legislation that the parents have some, like, it's not discipline or anything like that, but it's just like just having a bit of control know, like, if I call the police and say my child's at XYZ and I'm not happy about this and, you know, they're underage or whatever, the police say there's nothing we can do.
1: It's called civility, Jody, but I really appreciate your call, and more after the break.
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1: Carolyn Katzenbarnes, the pleasure has been all mine.
0: Thank you. I look forward to listening to you for the whole week. Oh, wonderful.
1: You're very kind indeed, Caroline. Coming up next, after the news, Damien Mullen, Elvis tribute artist, has a bit of a chat about what he's up to and all the shows he's doing, and we'll play a bit of Elvis too, just because.
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24: Good evening, I'm Chelsea Bowden. A surge in tax revenue has contributed to a $6 billion improvement to the nation's budget. Federal politics reporter Nelson Scott.
25: The Albanese government has delivered the final budget outcome, settling the accounts for the last financial year. The underlying deficit is now $6 billion lower than forecast in May, driven largely by stronger tax revenues across business, superannuation and investments. But high inflation continues to strain the economy, which Treasurer Jim Chalmers blames on the conflict in the Middle East.
26: We know that these are difficult days for people who are under pressure already.
25: The opposition's Tim Wilson says government spending is out of control and households are paying the price.
27: That's why when Australians go to the supermarket, they're getting less in their trolley.
25: The Reserve Bank is expected to raise the official cash rate on Tuesday to 4.6%, its highest level in 15 years. Nelson Scott, Canberra.
24: Greens leader Larissa Waters has revealed she's stepping down after just 16 months in the role due to illness. She says a pre-existing kidney disease has worsened in recent months. A party room meeting will be held this week to decide on the next leader. Senator Waters will take a period of medical leave before returning to Parliament in the role of Senator for Queensland. One Nation is demanding targeted federal powers to crack down on Islamic extremism. The call follows reports of a Melbourne preacher urging followers to take up arms against Christians and Jews. The proposed laws would give the government the authority to shut down mosques linked to radical recruitment. The minor party argues existing community-wide laws don't go far enough. A Liberal senator says a major incident in the UK highlights the need for better security at Australian defence bases. Five men who were believed to be on their way to RAF Fairford in England's southwest have been arrested on suspicion of planning a terrorist act. Security expert Will Geddes has told Nine the base has been used by the US during its war with Iran.
28: To enable the US to be able to fly sorties and missions into Iran during the Iran conflict. Now, since that time, Iran has actually named it as one of the specific targets that it would want to strike at.
24: And the Transport Workers Union is defending a decision to launch strike action at Sydney Airport on the first day of school holidays. Up to 50 security staff at the airport will strike from 10 o'clock tonight as they fight for better pay and conditions. The airport says contingency plans are in place and operations will continue as normal. In finance, one Australian dollar is buying around 70 US cents.
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24: Lions supporters will get the chance to welcome their AFL Premiership heroes home with a free public celebration happening tomorrow morning in Brisbane. Meantime, the future of head coach Chris Fagan remains uncertain as the 65-year-old mulls retirement despite being contracted for the 2027 season. The Roosters remain hopeful Connor Watson will take his place in the NRL Grand Final against Newcastle. The veteran utility and former Knight is in doubt after suffering a concussion against the Dolphins. Halfback Sam Walker is backing Watson to be there on Sunday night.
3: He's in really good spirits. He's pulled up after it okay. You wouldn't really know he's even had a head knock. So he's all ticking along well, and fingers crossed everything goes smoothly this week and he'll put himself in the best position to be able to hopefully play on Sunday.
24: That's the latest news and sport.
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1: Your four-day forecast for Western Victoria. Cloudy tonight with a chance of showers becoming less likely later with light winds and a low of 11 degrees. For Tuesday, expect a partly cloudy day with winds northerly 25 to 40k. Wednesday, cloudy with a high chance of late morning showers and a thunderstorm in the late afternoon and evening and 23. And Thursday, cloudy with a chance of rain and a morning thunderstorm and 20. Tops tomorrow of 24 in Hamilton, 26 for Casterton and 25 for Portland and the coast.
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5: The Lady of Sun, Shannon Lush. 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
6: All good bookstores.
5: All good bookstores, not the ordinary ones. Thank you. Great.
6: So a lot of ordinary ones have it too, and so does the post office.
5: I just make a big apologies to all the people we couldn't get to. Jill, is it very hard, your question, very quickly?
7: No, pretty straightforward. Hi, Shannon. Look, some dark colour rubbed off polyester tracksuit pants.
5: Right.
7: Onto the thick cotton of a dining chair.
5: Righto, very what quickly.
6: Okay, look, we will have to deal with this one next week.
5: Oh, okay, it's a long one. Jill,
6: yeah, it is.
5: Hang in till next week. I thought I just didn't want to leave you hanging. You've been hanging such a long time. Sorry for all the others we couldn't get to today, but Shannon Lush, always a pleasure.
6: Thank you very much for having me.
5: When next we speak, pleasure's all mine. Coming up next, The Generation Gap with Emily Power. She's asking the question, is it getting too expensive for an Australian holiday? Is it hard to holiday locally? You're getting out and about and seeing the country, finding ways to have Aussie adventures on a budget. 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
8: Good evening, I'm Chelsea Bowden. Larissa Waters has announced she's stepping down as the leader of the Australian Greens. Senator Waters revealed she's been dealing with a pre-existing kidney condition which has declined over recent months. The Queensland Senator was appointed as the party's leader in May last year, taking over from Adam Bandt. A party room meeting will be held this week to discuss the new leadership. The Prime Minister says global inflation remains an issue ahead of an expected interest rate hike tomorrow. Most economists predict the Reserve Bank will raise the cash rate to a 15-year high of 4.6%. Labor maintains its spending levels are not contributing to cost of living pressures. Anthony Albanese says he's listening to the concerns of ordinary Australians.
9: Global inflation is an issue, and we know that that's the case. We know some people are doing it tough, and that's why we're taking action to provide cost of living support.
8: Meanwhile, a bigger tax take has helped reduce Australia's budget deficit by $6 billion over the last financial year. The Albanese government says most of the improvement has come from the superannuation system, not from commodity exports. The government admits the economy still faces headwinds from the conflict in the Middle East. Five men have been arrested near an RAF base in southwest England on suspicion of preparing a terrorist act. A local farmer raised the alert after noticing three suspicious vehicles in the area in the dead of night. RAF Fairford has been used by the US military to carry out strikes on Iranian missile sites since the start of the Iran war. A new report has found Indigenous workers earn an average of 16% less per hour than the average Australian worker. The analysis estimated the pay gap is amounting to a $3 billion annual shortfall in wages. UTS Professor Noreen Young says the disparity is not confined to lower paid work.
10: Excuses are lack of education, lack of experience. That's simply not the case anymore. A degree doesn't protect you, and we can only assume that there's some unconscious bias going on about the skills of Indigenous people and the value of Indigenous labour.
8: And the Australia Zoo Wildlife Hospital has seen a surge in the number of koala trauma patients. The hospital has recorded its highest number of koala admissions in a single day, with a new record of 10. In finance, one Australian dollar is buying around 70 US cents.
11: Portland Carpet Court's showroom has been beautifully renovated with a large range of carpet, timber, hybrid, vinyl and blinds.
8: AFL great Joel Selwood is expecting Lions coach Chris Fagan to retire after completing a premiership three-peat. The 65-year-old is weighing up his future despite being contracted for next season. Speaking on the AFL Footy Fix daily podcast, Selwood says he can't see Fagan chasing a fourth straight flag.
12: Well, I don't, personally. I just felt the exhaustion in him after the game. I got close to him and congratulated him, but I wouldn't be surprised if this is the big flex on the way out to say, that's all I've got.
8: And in the NRL, Nathan Cleary has undergone surgery on the compound leg fracture he suffered in Penrith's season-ending loss to Newcastle. Knights hooker Phoenix Crossland has been referred directly to the NRL judiciary over the tackle. That's the latest news and sport.
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21: Your four-day forecast for Western Victoria. Cloudy tonight with a chance of showers becoming less likely later with light winds and a low of 11 degrees. For Tuesday, expect a partly cloudy day with winds northerly 25 to 40k. Wednesday, cloudy with a high chance of late morning showers and a thunderstorm in the late afternoon and evening and 23. And Thursday, cloudy with a chance of rain and a morning thunderstorm and 20. Tops tomorrow of 24 in Hamilton, 26 for Casterton and 25 for Portland and the coast.
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3: Simon Owens has a brochure in his hand about a button fest.
4: 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Uniting Church Hall, corner of Blackburn Road and Burwood Highway in Burwood East on Saturday, October 10.
3: Be there or be square. Genevieve, good evening. What do you collect?
5: Hello, Gabby, and hello, Simon.
3: Hi, Jen.
5: I was just calling to see if Simon still had the mega sized Melways that I gave him in January 2021 when we were moving from Port Melbourne to Tassie.
4: That's right, yes. It's one of the large print editions. Yes, which
5: very large,
4: which are very heavy.
3: Gee, that's good.
5: Oh, yeah.
3: That's good.
5: Do I didn't want to take it with me.
4: I still have it, and thank you so much.
3: That, Genevieve, that's lovely.
5: Oh, good.
3: Had a text come in that I had all different coloured fantail wrappers, sticky tape to each colour. I was one long reading correctly. I sent them to Nestle's, or as they say now, Nestle. They sent me another packet to continue. See, that's what we're talking about, Simon.
4: I've got a collection of them too.
3: We'll have more after the break and we will chat.
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6: Good evening, I'm Chelsea Bowden. The opposition claims the federal budget would be in surplus if the government had reined in spending. The final budget outcome shows the underlying deficit has improved by $6 billion, but the result has mainly been driven by a greater tax take. Liberal leader Angus Taylor says it's hardly a ringing endorsement of Labor's economic management.
7: If the government had offset all of its extra spend since it's been in government, we'd be in surplus right now. This is a government that doesn't understand business, doesn't understand economics, and it shows. You've got a treasurer here who's just a media advisor. It's all just spin.
6: Meanwhile, the Albanese government says Australia is not immune from global inflation, with interest rates expected to rise to a 15-year high. The Reserve Bank will deliver its verdict tomorrow afternoon. Analysts believe the official interest rate will rise 25 basis points to sit at 4.6%. The Prime Minister has been briefed on a major AI data breach as a task force continues to investigate the incident. A non-human agent from OpenAI accessed non-public data from Medicare and other government agencies. Labor says it will press criminal charges against the tech giant if possible. Anthony Albanese says he's receiving regular updates on the issue.
8: We had a meeting this morning. I was in Canberra and was briefed by the Secretary of my department, Stephen Kennedy, or we've established it's already underway, the work of the task force.
6: The New South Wales Police Minister and Premier say a critical incident investigation into the crash which killed a young constable must be allowed to run its course. Police sources say the patrol car was travelling in excess of 150 kilometres per hour when it struck a tree at Redfern, killing Mia Lay and injuring her colleague. Police Minister Yasmin Catley says she's confident officers will establish what occurred.
9: Police make those decisions, but the investigation will determine if that is the case. We should let police do their work and we'll see what the results of the investigation deliver.
6: A 45-year-old woman has been charged with domestic violence homicide after hitting her husband with a car west of Brisbane. The 50-year-old man was hit in Fernvale just before 6 o'clock last night. The woman was detained by neighbours before officers arrived and arrested her. And authorities in Perth are assessing how to remove a 13-metre-long humpback whale which washed ashore at City Beach on Monday morning.
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6: Sydney AFL Premiership coach John Longmire is joining Essendon to work with new coach Mark McVeigh. Longmire will become the Bombers' general manager of AFL performance after working with the Swans for 25 years. Club great Matthew Lloyd says it's a great appointment.
10: When you have someone like John, it helps attract other people too and take some of the pressure off Mark, and to have that type of person in your corner, that's a brilliant appointment.
6: In the NRL, Nathan Cleary has undergone surgery on the compound leg fracture he suffered in Penrith's season-ending loss to Newcastle. Knights hooker Phoenix Crossland has been referred directly to the NRL judiciary over the tackle. And Australia has gone down by 32 runs in the second one-dayer in South Africa. That's the latest news and sport.
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25: Your four-day forecast for Western Victoria. Cloudy tonight with a chance of showers becoming less likely later with light winds and a low of 11 degrees. For Tuesday, expect a partly cloudy day with winds northerly 25 to 40k. Wednesday, cloudy with a high chance of late morning showers and a thunderstorm in the late afternoon and evening and 23. And Thursday, cloudy with a chance of rain and a morning thunderstorm and 20. Tops tomorrow of 24 in Hamilton, 26 for Casterton and 25 for Portland and the coast.
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0: you just you're used to looking your best all the time. Do you wear?
1: We try to.
0: Do you wear?
1: We get a bit older though.
0: No, well, that's all right. Blokes don't get to. See, I, you know that new shop Mecca that's around.
1: I love it. Love.
0: It's fabulous. But I went in there shopping about a year ago with my then 11-year-old granddaughter.
1: Oh, she would be loving it.
0: She did, and she knew exactly what she wanted. But I did think, Sally, at the time, I looked at her and her perfect complexion. She's a beautiful little girl.
1: Oh, and then, lucky girl.
0: And then I caught myself in the mirror and I thought, why is she buying makeup to make herself look nicer? I'm the one who needs the help here. Where's the Mecca for me? Give me I needed stuff. She's buying stuff. She's already gorgeous, Sal. There's something wrong with the system, I'm thinking to myself here.
1: Not when I was 19 was a long time ago.
0: Yeah, well, you know, you should see this little one. She's gorgeous. And I'm thinking, you don't need anything, Lila. Nothing.
1: No.
0: You know what she collects, though? She collects these, I was talking about it on air yesterday, squishies. Have you heard of squishies?
1: No. Squishies.
0: She's mad on them. They're a fad. Lila, my granddaughter, has about 150. Yes. She got about 150 of them. But she she says she recognises at the age of 12, it's just a passing fad. So,
1: but she's got 150.
0: Yeah, and they're made of some plasticky, rubbery thing. I reckon they would have been landed here from China for about 10 cents each, so up to $30. Someone, Mr. Squishy, is making a fortune on these things. But they're, yeah, and look, they are quite nice to squeeze. You know, they're like a stress ball or something. But they're squishies. Has anybody in the world? Has anybody in the world heard of squishies? 133-693. And tell us about what fads that we had, because there was always a fad going around, Sal, wasn't there? There was always something.
1: Swap cards, Yes. Swap cards, that was about it.
0: Yeah.
1: Footy cards.
0: That's right. Yeah. Hula hoops. There's another fad.
1: Okay.
0: It come and went. Lovely talking to you. We'll take a break. Chris will talk to you after it, but hang on the line, please. Best grand finals, any other sporting moment that comes to mind, something that just got you riveted and jumping out of your seat. And, we talked about this yesterday, but do you remember what various fads of your youth did you remember having? Like witches' breeches and those little weird little trolls that had the hair sticking up and you'd be on the end of your pencil. And as Simon Owen suggested earlier, that's why their hair was sticking up, because they were at a pencil up there, Jaxie. You remember those? And Holly Hobby, the little Holly Hobby figure that was on usually girls' calendars. Anything else you want to chat about? Here for you. 133-693 here on 3AW Nights.
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0: As I live and breathe, he stands in front of me, and I'm so glad he's entered the studio because I do listen to him a lot. Tony McManus is the person I'm talking about with an overnight's preview. Tony Mac, good to see you.
12: Grub a little too often. Do you not get enough rest? I don't know.
0: No, I tend to wake up. I go to sleep straight away, but then the call of nature.
12: What time do you normally jump into the cot?
0: I reckon about 11. Around there.
12: Oh, so quite late.
0: Yeah, I'm much later than I used to be. Although I jumped in at 10 o'clock with Simon and the girls on Saturday night, but it was a bit of a special night and grand final had been a big day.
12: Yeah.
0: I'm usually about 11 and that's okay. I'll go to sleep straight away in an instant. Then I'll wake up, call to nature, and then I'll start thinking about stuff. And I thought, to take my mind off things, I'm going to tune in, see how T-Mac's doing.
12: Or distract the living Christmas out of
0: you. Well, it can, because then, you know, all of a sudden you'll get a call from Mark from Stall.
12: Yeah.
0: And, hello, Mac, what's going on? I'll get a bit of that, which is great. And all your crew.
12: People got into me yesterday morning, this morning, I read.
0: Yeah.
12: I've been thinking about it a few times today. I genuinely have sometimes... I don't quite understand the nuance of his expression, so I get lost. Sorry, I'm not too sure what you're saying.
0: Look, it's so entertaining, and you get to know the regulars.
12: Is it though?
0: You had a guy this morning, yeah. You had a guy on this morning talking about shift work. I love his.
12: Roger.
0: He's great. Gee, makes a lot of sense.
12: He does. And the point of that is, I guess, those that do shift work right across Australia, whether it be... nursing, whether it be anybody who works overnights, and the repercussions for that for family life. And as he pointed out this morning, it's never really been addressed. The issues around that have never, ever really been... nobody's been accountable for it or whether or not we're doing the right thing. It's not that it will change, by the way, but what do we do to manage it better, perhaps, where people don't feel quite as disenfranchised about life quite often.
0: Great. On tonight, what's happening?
12: So Nathan Kosh will be here in the studio.
0: Love Nathan.
12: You know Nathan. And so Nathan will be here as a Qantas captain and a vet of renown. So he was here last week. We got lots and lots and lots and lots of calls with Nathan, as we do. And it's a whole lot of fun as we go through the morning together. We had I just said to Simon, the other side of the glass, when we had a little column, a little segment yesterday, we kicked it off and we'll do it on a regular basis, finish this sentence. And the sentence is, back in my day.
0: I tell you what we didn't have. We didn't have Uber Eats. And back in my day is a beauty.
12: What did you say? We didn't have Uber Eats.
0: Yeah. We cooked it up ourselves, and that's how we saved money, and we were able to buy houses.
12: There's a political comment. Written, spoken and authorised.
0: So there it goes.
12: By Grubby Stubbs.
0: We took the pots and pans to the Chinese restaurant. We had steak and black bean sauce and special fried rice. And it was only on special days only. And the same with ice cream and having chicken. Look, it was a very different day back in my day.
12: It was a very different time. It was a joyous time. And we survived and we lived and we enjoyed, I think, every moment. I don't know that there was much complaint.
0: No.
12: Generally speaking, there was not much complaint with life.
0: It was a case of if you complain, I'll give you something to complain about.
12: Yes, that should be about vibe. Which you can complain.
0: Yes, exactly. Great to see you.
12: You too, Grub. I was listening to you on Sunday.
0: Oh, good on you.
12: It's always a joy when you're back in the chair for...
0: Bit of fun.
12: Yeah, it is.
0: Bit of fun, the weekend break. What's the greatest... Because we love the grand final and the last three games of AFL season were just spectacular.
12: Yeah.
0: And your D's bombed out a little while ago, but still had a bloody good season. What's the best sporting event you reckon's the one that's just... Whew, what about that?
12: As a standalone or
0: anything,
12: a regular?
0: Anything.
12: Look, I think... There's a couple, really, in no particular order. I think Boxing Day Test is still the one of the premium events. Melbourne Cup Day, clearly. I love is the Australian Open. Is that still a Kooyong?
0: It's been a while.
12: Is it still played at Kooyong? No. It's moved on a bit since then.
0: That's a back in my day.
12: That's a back in my day.
0: So we all used to sit there and we didn't have sunscreen.
12: John Newcomb and Jimmy Connors.
0: Yes. I'd agree with that.
12: What a game.
0: I'd agree with that.
12: What a game.
0: That was something.
12: Sitting up there like Jackie.
0: That was 75, I would think, because Edmondson won the year after. And that was the last... It'll be 50 years this year since an Australian male won the Australian Open. But Newcomb versus Connors was incredible.
12: It was an incredible game, and I had a really hot date that day.
0: Yeah.
12: I wonder what happened to Jane.
0: Indeed.
12: You ever ponder?
0: You've got me pondering now, Tony McManus. Good to see you, mate.
12: Those three really girlfriends.
0: Yeah. When you think about it. T-Mac, good to see you.
12: You too, Grubbs.
0: I'll tune in.
12: See you after midnight, thanks.
0: You will. You will. You absolutely will. Probably tune in about four. Just slipping back between the sheets after a call of nature. Chris, good evening to you.
13: Hello, Grubby. I've been Brunswick Street saying congratulations to all the Fitzroy Lions supporters on Friday.
0: Yes.
13: I'll get my sport worker to drive me in and I'll take my beer queue to get some field practice. But apart from that, I was 6-1, half a dozen out of the grand final, but I didn't want Brisbane Lions to win for a certain reason, because what happened, it actually rubbed the noses into the dirt of everyone connected with the Hawthorn Football Club and what happened a week before. And sadly, what's happened over the last 2 years with the AFL, with this new lead and CEO, has turned the water. And I know they're trying to promote the game still in the Northern States, but, you know, if Sydney Swans are getting 1.2 million living away from home allowance as the South Melbourne Swans, and they've been there 40 years.
0: No, yeah, they cut that out 15 years ago, Chris.
13: That's how they got Buddy Franklin.
0: No, it's not. No,
13: Yes, it is. It was mentioned on the footy shows.
0: No, I saw his contract myself. He was going to Greater Western Sydney, but his wife preferred Bondi over Blacktown. And I really can't blame her.
13: 10 million over 9 years, first 1.2 and then eventually about 900,000 in the last
0: year. It's cheap now.
13: But they knocked it back the last 2 years in this one. Brisbane have knocked it back the last 4 or 5 years, because I don't think it's fair, you know. But look, I don't mind them in trying to keep the game developing outside of Victoria. But, be some, freebies given to them. And now they've got academies in the Northern States. And,
0: that's right. They're developing the game. I mean, Isaac Heaney, although we all know he's not perfect, he would have been a rugby player unless the Swans didn't have an academy. He would have been lost to the NRL, which would be tragic. Oh, no, they've got to develop. You go up to Sydney, Chris, and they've got no idea, and they've got to develop, and that's where the population is. And the national competition, mate, it's not 1959, it's 2026, and I think it's fantastic. And watching the game on the weekend, I didn't care who was playing. If my team's not playing, I don't care who plays, whether it's Frio, Brisbane, whatever. It's always a sellout. It's always a fantastic event. But, yeah, the Hawks are a bit stiff, but so are half a dozen other teams. Mate, always good to talk to you. 133-693. More calls after the break.
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0: That's it. That's my theme. Been lovely to be back doing 3AW Nights. I do enjoy filling in for Dennis, so thanks so much for your company. Here's a text. We're just talking about, you know, the great sporting events. Big West Coast fan was very happy to see Wharfie Tum fail. Surely can be never used again. I agree with you. I really do, AJ. Was watching the in-laws in Bali, trying to remain humble with supporters. I wouldn't have been. But honestly, Warwick, AJ from Warwick in WA, they cannot do Wharfie Tum again because it'll just PTSD. You can't do it because it's awful, because it spurred Brisbane to a premiership. That's the simple truth of it. They've got to stop it. Mariam Salan, fantastic. Thank you for being the wind beneath my wings. And keeping everything good. Simon Owens, as usual. Good to catch up, mate. Lovely to catch up. Damn it all, we might do it again tomorrow. Gardening with Vasily. We've got finance with Joel Harty from Jacaranda Financial Planning. Rose Smith, astrologist. Absolute Soul Secrets. Lovely high tea with the delightful Jane Holmes. Vinyl Revival with Warwick Brown. Oh, Initial Reaction with Troy Zantuck and a whole lot more tomorrow. I will catch you then. Thanks for your company. Tony McManus next.
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20: Hello, I'm Chelsea Bowden. A surge in tax revenue has contributed to a $6 billion improvement to the nation's budget. Federal politics reporter Nelson Scott.
21: The Albanese government has delivered the final budget outcome, settling the accounts for the last financial year. The underlying deficit is now $6 billion lower than forecast in May, driven largely by stronger tax revenues across business, superannuation and investments. But high inflation continues to strain the economy, which Treasurer Jim Chalmers blames on the conflict in the Middle East.
22: We know that these are difficult days for people who are under pressure already.
21: The opposition's Tim Wilson says government spending is out of control, and households are paying the price.
1: That's why when Australians go to the supermarket, they're getting less in their trolley.
21: The Reserve Bank is expected to raise the official cash rate on Tuesday to 4.6%, its highest level in 15 years. Nelson Scott, Canberra.
20: Australian Greens leader Larissa Waters has revealed she's stepping down after just 16 months in the role due to illness. She says a pre-existing kidney disease has worsened in recent months. A party room meeting will be held this week to decide on the next leader. Senator Waters says she will take a period of medical leave before returning to Parliament in the role of Senator for Queensland. One Nation is demanding targeted federal powers to crack down on Islamic extremism. The call follows reports of a Melbourne preacher urging followers to take up arms against Christians and Jews. The proposed laws would give the government the authority to shut down mosques linked to radical recruitment. The minor party argues existing community-wide laws don't go far enough. A strategic analyst says it's yet to be revealed who's behind a suspected planned attack on an RAF base in southern England. Five men have been arrested on explosives and terror charges after a farmer near RAF Fairford noticed three suspicious vehicles and called in authorities. The base has been used by the US military to carry out strikes on Iranian missile sites since the start of last year. Director of Strategic Analysis Australia, Michael Shoebridge, says it should be a wake-up call.
3: It shows us that Iran really understands that it's still at war. Of course, there are other suspects. Russia has threatened military facilities across Europe as well.
20: And an Australian-led study has found daylight savings has no clear and consistent effect on people's mental health. Swinburne researchers found no significant link between the time shift and increased rates of depression, manic episodes, or substance abuse.
4: Come and see Portland Carpet Court's newly renovated showroom, showcasing a huge range of flooring and blinds for every home.
20: Essendon has appointed former Sydney coach John Longmire as its head of AFL performance. The premiership coach departs the Swans after 25 years in various roles. In the NRL, Roosters halfback Sam Walker is determined to send out Daly Cherry Evans with a fairy tale finish. Cherry Evans will play his final NRL game in the decider on Sunday before finishing his career in the English Super League. Walker says it's incredible to be playing alongside one of his childhood heroes on the biggest stage.
23: Pretty special. I guess someone that you look up to for such a long time and from a young age, I guess, and if anyone deserves a farewell, it's definitely him.
20: And in golf, the US has come from behind to win an 11th straight President's Cup. That's the latest news and sport.
24: Good morning, Australia. You're in Cox country. It's warming up and so are the deals on Australia's favourite mowers. 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
7: 3HA Weather.
9: Your 4-day forecast for Western Victoria. A strong wind warning for the west coast and a partly cloudy day ahead with northerly winds up to 40 k's. Tomorrow, cloudy with showers from late morning and a possible thunderstorm in the afternoon, top of 23. Thursday, rain, possible thunderstorm and a top of 20. And then for Friday, a shower or two and a top of 15. Today, Hamilton expecting a top of 24, 26 for Casterton, 25 for Portland and the coast.
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9: 12 degrees right now.
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4: Tiffy, say hello to Nathan Kosh.
5: Hello, Tiffy.
6: Hello, my lovely, and hello, Mackie.
4: Morning, Tiffy.
6: And hello, Australia.
4: What's
6: happening? I tell you what, I was about to go do... I was about to go do lally with this stupid phone, stupid iOS 27. Oh, don't get me started. But I wanted to tell you about
4: sorry, lovey. What happened to the phone?
6: Oh, it kept hanging up on me. Like, even when I was trying to check the time or trying to... a stupid touchscreen sensitive.
4: Okay, yeah.
6: Don't get me started, a stupid iOS 27.
4: Don't start
6: no
4: me talking.
6: No wonder I was nearly going to do lally. Anyway, I love that word. But my little Brian, Nathan, my sweetie. Now, he's 12 years old now, my lovely, my pudding man, bless him. I went to see him on the 15th of March and, like, he was grunting, you know, like his usual sort of, I can't do the grunts, I don't know how to do them, but it was just like, hello, Tiffy girl, darling, how are ya, my lovely, you know, in his old way. But see, the weird thing is, like, when I held him, like, at his waist and I put my head down to give him a kiss, he put his head down and accepted it, not knowing me for 6 years. I want to know, how does he know that I was going to do that, not being able to see or hear anymore very much? So how did he know I was doing that when I hadn't seen him for 6 years? God love him.
5: Oh, they're very, very attuned, and people say that, they don't know nothing and all they want is to be fed and everything. But
4: they
5: certainly
4: know.
5: There are many, many stories of animals that have been got lost, gone missing, rehomed, whatever, and then they'll catch up with people again and they don't forget. They know your smells, they know the sounds, the feel, all that kind of thing. So I don't think we give them enough credit. But isn't it lovely that after all that time he still remembered you?
4: Yeah, good on you, Chief. You look after yourself. Keep in touch. G'day, Nathan and Tony Mac. I live in North, which is in Melbourne. Just recently, twice a day, we have large flocks of Corella flying west and then east. Maybe twice a day. Very strange. We're wondering what the reason might be, says Christine. Corella.
5: The long-billed corellas that drive a lot of people nuts with their screeching and carrying on. Of course, they're pretty savage on wooden things, as cockatoos are, but and also not too good on the crops and poor farmers because there'd be huge flocks.
4: They do lots of damage.
5: Yeah. Presumably, there's some sort of food source somewhere. So where they're nesting and where the food source is might be some distance apart. So hence they will go on their pilgrimage twice a day. You know, they'll head off in the morning one way off to their feeding and then back to their nests later in the day. So it's quite possible. And then it's seasonal as we're coming into spring. We're getting all their fruit eaters. So herbivores, vegetable eaters. So it's quite possible that they've found something somewhere, and so they're going from their usual nesting site, heading across, doing what they do for the day, and then coming back. So that's as far as I can tell, Christine. That unless you want to sort of follow them and see where they're ending up, but yeah, certainly you hear the noise and don't stand underneath when they're going over because
4: Ba-pow.
5: Yes,
4: Tanya says, I wonder if it's through flying a plane and radiation
5: can emit radiation. Mm. No, it's not the aeroplane that emits radiation. It's the fact that you're up high. And because our atmosphere absorbs a lot of radiation, so they do studies, the radiation monitors, they've done all of that sort of stuff and continue to do all of that sort of stuff and monitor. So people, you know, if you're just on the odd flight, it's not going to make any difference. But if you are a very regular flyer, particularly crew, because we're in the air all the time, they do things like radiation monitoring and the levels. I think it's like 1% more than for the general population, but that's because we're up at altitude where there's less atmosphere to protect us from radiation, but it's certainly something that they are aware of, and they monitor and make sure there's nothing happening.
4: Nathan Kosh is here taking your calls. I'm Tony McManus. It's all called Australia Overnight. Come and join us, 133 693.
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4: We're going to have a little cup of tea during the news. 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
15: Hello, I'm Chelsea Bowden. The federal government says higher superannuation and investment returns have delivered a welcome boost to its coffers. This year's final budget figures reveal the underlying deficit is roughly $6 billion lower than predicted in May. It was initially thought high commodity prices drove the windfall revenue. Treasurer Jim Chalmers says the broader economy is strong and has helped deliver the improvement.
16: Our responsible economic management has given us one of the strongest budgets in the G20. We have much, much lower debt to GDP than the major advanced economy.
15: Meanwhile, the Reserve Bank is widely expected to lift interest rates for the fourth time this year as inflation remains stubbornly high. The official cash rate is tipped to rise to a 15-year high of 4.6%. Monthly mortgage repayments would increase by around $100 on the average $750,000 home loan. Larissa Waters has announced she's stepping down as the leader of the Australian Greens Party. Senator Waters revealed she's been dealing with a pre-existing kidney condition, which has declined over recent months. The Queensland senator was appointed as the party's leader in May last year, taking over from Adam Bandt. A party room meeting will be held this week to discuss the new leadership. Five people arrested on suspicion of terror offences near an RAF base in southern England are UK nationals. Counter-terrorism police have revealed the suspects are aged between 23 and 25 and all live in the London area. The men were intercepted on their way to RAF Fairford, which has been used by the US military to carry out strikes on Iranian missile sites. Police are working to determine any motivation behind the incident. A new Queensland study is using patients' breath to help with lung cancer diagnosis. Griffith University researchers have identified biomarkers in patients' exhaled breath samples to indicate whether nodules on lungs are malignant or benign. Professor Chamindi Punyadira says this will help with earlier diagnosis and better treatment.
17: Breast cancer patients survive 80-90%, but sadly not lung cancer patients. Survival is like less than 50%. It's because it's detected in an advanced stage. We want to change the paradigm.
15: And a new report has found Indigenous workers earn an average of 16% less per hour than the average Australian worker. The analysis estimated the pay gap is amounting to a $3 billion annual shortfall in wages.
18: Visit Portland Carpet Court's newly renovated showroom and explore their huge range of flooring and blinds. Portland Carpet Court.
15: AFL great Joel Selwood is expecting Lions coach Chris Fagan to retire after completing a premiership three-peat. The 65-year-old is weighing up his future despite being contracted for next season. Speaking on the AFL Footy Fix Daily podcast, Selwood says he can't see Fagan chasing a fourth straight flag.
19: Just felt the exhaustion in him after the game. I got close to him and congratulated him, but I wouldn't be surprised if this is the big flex on the way out to say that's all I've got.
15: In the NRL, Panthers star Nathan Cleary has taken to social media to thank supporters following surgery, vowing to make a comeback. Knights hooker Phoenix Crossland has been referred directly to the judiciary for the tackle that injured Cleary, charged with dangerous contact.
20: Good morning, Australia. You're in Cox Country. It's warming up. And so are the deals on Australia's favourite mowers. So see your Cox dealer today.
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25: Your four-day forecast for Western Victoria. A strong wind warning for the west coast and a partly cloudy day ahead with northerly winds up to 40 k's. Tomorrow, cloudy with showers from late morning and a possible thunderstorm in the afternoon, top of 23. Thursday, rain, possible thunderstorm and a top of 20. And then for Friday, a shower or two and a top of 15. Today, Hamilton expecting a top of 24, 26 for Casterton, 25 for Portland and the coast.
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25: 12 degrees right now.
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4: Turn the microphone on, Tony. Good morning, wherever you are.
5: One Rob, job.
4: Thank you, one job.
5: One job.
4: What? Thank you. Wherever you are across Australia, nice to have yours. Come and join us. Sydney, right now, 15 degrees, top of 22. Melbourne, partly cloudy, 24. Brisbane, 23, currently 17 degrees. Perth, 15 degrees, showers increasing, and 20. You flying? You're not flying later today,
5: are you? No. Have the day off when I come in here because sleep pattern's a little bit disrupted. Yep. So no, have a day off.
4: So it's our fault. We're costing you major revenue.
5: Oh, look.
4: 21
5: it's
4: degrees.
5: Only because I love you that I'm here.
4: Thank
5: you.
4: And I feel the same way. 32 degrees for Adelaide, 21. So they've got a nice day there. Look at all these texts just before we go back to calls. For those waiting, Robert, Karen and Justin, come and join in wherever you are. You can be part of it while Nathan Kosh is here. You may have a vet question. You may have an aviation question. You might want to just raise anything on the program. You're more than welcome to do that. Tone, Nathan, wondering, airline fares, we got a big boost somewhere between 3 and 6, depending on who, how, why, when and where.
5: Yes.
4: I mean, it comes up as a regular question when we have things like a GF or...
5: Yes.
4: F1, whatever the case may be, anywhere around Australia. That's the brutal reality, I guess, isn't it?
5: Look, it is. And they have
4: their... That'd be global, presumably.
5: Oh, look, anywhere, anything. Prices. And it's just, really, it's because it's supply and demand.
4: Yep.
5: And one of the things, and to be fair, and I'm certainly not justifying what, you know, may have been charged, but there's whole, airlines have revenue departments and they kind of work out if you would have bought a seat at the start of the year or whatever, just on spec, you would have got it for the normal price. And then as the demand goes up and the supply reduces, then the prices do go up. But one of the things that people have to remember as well, and it was certainly brought home, we had a whole bunch of aeroplanes come over from and brought the Fremantle Dockers fans over to Melbourne. But the problem is as well, the aeroplanes that were based in Melbourne that went over to do that probably went across just about empty.
4: Yeah.
5: And I know some of my colleagues did some of those flights and there was, you know, very few people on board and they come back full. So, in fact, that extra fare that you're paying, and especially when there's extra flights that are put on not part of the usual schedule, you do, sadly, they have to recoup the money for the fact that they're losing a lot of money on the way over And then they're making their money on the way back. So it kind of balances out.
4: I know a lot of people would have jumped on a plane only because that was the case, to get a really affordable fare and spend the weekend or more in
5: and
4: Perth, for example.
5: That did happen a bit as well. That, you know, we were taking people going the other way. Sunday morning did a Brisbane flight, and very happy Brisbane Lions supporters, of course. But yeah, and then coming back, we actually had quite a few because, again, the aeroplane has to go up to Brisbane. So often the airlines will reduce the fares the other way to try and fill it up for the return journey. So it's, as I say, there's a whole yield departments and they work it out and they've got to try and balance it out that, yes, some fares are super expensive because that's what people want, but then that's got to also cover the cost of the fact that the aeroplane is probably going to be quite empty on in the other direction.
4: G'day, Tone. Nathan is still seeking help for Hugo the Silent Itchy Bulldog.
5: Yeah.
4: Wondering if safe to use calamine.
5: Yeah, look, calamine lotion, all of those sorts of things. The only thing you've got to watch with dogs, of course, is that whatever you put on their skin, if they can get to it, they're going to lick it. So you just need to be sure that whatever you're going to use on skin, I would suggest that something like a cortisone cream is going to be far more effective than calamine lotion. And if you're still not getting any joy with this itch, then I think, I think you need to get to, if your vet's not giving you the joy that you need, try and get a referral to one of the skin specialists. We do have, we're very lucky these days that there are a lot of people who specialise, and there are specialist surgeons and anaesthetists and skin specialists and behaviourists and all that kind of thing. So if you're still struggling with your itchy dog, you may well need to go to one of the veterinary dermatologists.
4: Good idea. Have you ever flown into Rockhampton?
5: I have. Mm-hmm. Actually took a jumbo into Rockhampton many moons ago because we did a charter for the Australian Defence Force and there was a military exercise going on up there. So we had a plane full of soldiers heading up to Rocky. So, yes, but we... haven't been there for quite some time, but yeah.
4: Rob's there in Rockhampton. Morning, Rob.
7: Hey, how are we going, guys?
4: We're well, thank you.
7: My question for you, Beck. Blue cattle dog.
5: Yes.
7: About 8 years old. She started chewing her feet.
5: Yes.
7: And goes looking for green grass to chew, but that's very scarce up here at the moment.
5: Mm.
7: Yeah, look. I was just wondering, there's only... I'm guessing it'd be in a diet for a feet chewing.
5: Look, if it's only the feet, the dogs will show up with dietary problems or dietary allergies as skin conditions. All the species have different ways of manifesting these things. But if it's only in her feet and it's only started recently and, say, you haven't changed her diet, I would be suspicious of a contact allergy, something on which she is walking, and obviously the feet are the spot where it's going to be. And there are various plants at various times of the year that can cause issues. Now, the thing is, you say, okay, well, if they're going for their feet, what can you do about it? And if it is something on which she is walking, apart from putting on booties and that kind of thing to keep her feet away from the whatever's causing the problem, the only other thing to do really is just to say, all right, well, we can't keep her away from it, so let's do something to help settle it down. And you might need to pop around to your vet, let them have a look and let them make sure that there isn't anything going on. Simple things happen, or common things happen commonly. So I'd be probably looking at some sort of cortisone cream to kick it off that you can use under her feet or on her feet a couple of times a day. And that may well be enough to settle the whole thing down. But if it's not, then you might need to do some investigating, and certainly inhaled allergens can cause skin conditions. Dietary allergens can cause skin conditions. But before you go down that line of trying to figure all of those sorts of things out, I'd be going with the simple stuff. Get it checked out, make sure there's nothing obvious there, and they can give you a cortisone cream that's going to be much stronger than anything that you can pick up off the shelf.
4: Good on you. Does that help a little bit, Rob?
7: Yeah, helps. Thanks very much.
5: Good on you. Pleasure. It's just a matter of trying to isolate what it is. Sometimes you can keep them away from it. Other times it's just impossible because it's something that's just too common in the environment. So all we can do then is just try and help settle it down so that they're not in discomfort.
4: Keep in touch, Rob.
5: Please.
4: Karen, good morning.
8: Hi, Nathan and Tony. Nathan, I've got a question. Due to the torrential rains over in Thailand, and Bangkok got a lot of 300 meals a day or something. Mm-hmm. And some of the cars over there, I've seen footage almost fully submerged. And I also saw footage of the airport, and it looked like some of the planes might have been slightly submerged, you know, halfway. And I was wondering if that happened, would it cause a lot of damage? And also, that was another question. You do have special drainage systems there.
5: They do. Then you'll see that runways in particular are often a little bit elevated. They also have on them, by and large, they can be made of a more porous bitumen so that water can actually drain through the runways.
4: Mm.
5: And here in Australia, most of our runways, and when they do the resurfacing, we've got some issues in Sydney at the moment because of the fact that they haven't got around to. But what they do is they cut horizontal grooves. And that helps to take the water away as well. But then they do runway condition inspections, and when it reaches, if there's a certain depth of water over the runway, then the runway is essentially unusable and they'll close the airport. So when we had a cyclone that went through Cairns a few years ago, there were unfortunately a number of aircraft caught over on the general aviation side, and yeah, they did get some water damage, so yes, it can happen. But the runways themselves are built of a special material, or they have the grooving on them that helps to take the water away, so that gives them the best chance of being able to continue to be used.
4: Do you have windscreen wipers?
5: Yeah, there are windscreen wipers. We don't use them. They're really essentially for use on the ground when we're getting around, and also maybe for the last part of our approach, because we do have to have the runway sighted. I can remember a few years ago I was going into Sydney, and we had the rain was so heavy that the wiper would go across and you just get a glimpse of the runway, but then you lost it again, and then the wiper would come back, got a glimpse of the runway. So I ended up having to do a missed approach, and yeah, just couldn't see the runway, so we don't continue. Went around, sort of came back, tried again, and that didn't work, so off we went to Canberra until it all settled down. But there's also the question about washers. They used to use a particular product that we had in a bottle that would squirt on, that would disperse the water, but they found, unfortunately, that caused cancer, so they've got rid of that. And now what they do is they'll put a special coating on the window that just disperses the water a little bit. But yes, we do have wipers, and once we're in the air, we turn them off because we don't look out the window. Mm. But it's only the last part of the approach, and also when we're on the ground.
4: So you can't put your arm out the window and just, you know,
5: and just give it a wipe down.
4: Wipe it down as you...
5: Well, sometimes that's what the engineers have to do to clean the windscreens, because yeah, there are on the 7.3 anyway, there's windows that open up.
4: Spray
5: so they've got the big sort of squeegee thing, and they'll sit there. Otherwise, they'll have a stand, like a special ladder, and they can pull that up to the aircraft so they can get up and give them a good clean. But this time of the year, with all the bugs and everything, it certainly does play havoc with the windscreens.
4: What, the bugs?
5: The bugs, yeah.
4: There's bugs?
5: Oh, yeah, on the ground and at very low level. And you just sort of come into land and you just...
4: Not flying bugs.
5: ...get splattered. No. Well, they're flying bugs, yes. But when we're...
4: Not above
5: ground.
4: No,
5: not up high. No. Only down low.
4: Thank you. Just clarification.
5: Yes.
4: Woodvale, Sydney, Frankston, wherever you are, right across Australia, come and join us. And it might be, you could be listening at, I don't know, 6 PR in Perth, for example. You just ring through 133 882. For Brisbane listeners, hello, 133 882. Sydney, morning, 131 873. And of course, for calls here at 3AW, 133 693. It's Australia Overnight. Good morning.
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4: Like it was yesterday, where the grandmother, and I love the grandmother, spent a lot of time with the grandfather and the grandmother when I was little because mum and dad were working. So I'd spent a fair bit of time, and sleepovers were always a joy at the grandmother's house. But then the grandmother would remove, just prior to bedtime.
5: Yes.
4: Maybe about 3 hours prior to bedtime.
5: That's a long time.
4: Would remove the dentures of the day.
5: Yes.
4: But the dentures of the day would be placed in some sort of odd liquid.
5: Yes, it was a Polydent or Sterident or something.
4: I was a kid. But the dentures would then stare at me whilst you were watching Coronation Street. It was just awful.
5: You look around and there they are. It's like one of those clowns, you know, when they're just staring at you.
4: It was awful.
5: Yes.
4: And then after Coronation Street, maybe before Peyton Place, the grandmother would say, would you like a sayo and some Benjamite? What, Grandma? Would you like a sayo and some Benjamite?
5: That's right. And then, come over here, I'll give you a kiss goodnight.
4: No. Don't make me cough, Jay. Jillian, morning in Woodvale. Morning.
18: Oh, I'd just love to hear about your dentures. Not quite yet, are they?
5: No, not yet. He's got most of his own teeth.
4: Not far.
5: The rest he borrowed from a friend.
18: Good evening, Tony and Nathan.
4: Hi.
18: I have some queries.
4: Please.
18: Now, the planes are sent off and brought in by people up in the towers, aren't they?
5: Yes.
18: So why are there quite a few accidents nearly happened in the last few weeks?
5: Look, there's just one of those things that I think they're getting a lot of media attention now. One wouldn't even call them near misses, because there's all different levels of proximity. One of them was someone who didn't follow their instructions.
4: For the audience, we're talking globally. We're talking.
5: I think maybe Gillian is talking about what's been happening in Sydney of late. It is very busy in Sydney. In Melbourne at the moment, there's a number of taxiways that are being dug up and resurfaced, so there's limited options. But you know, none of these things were what would be considered serious, but everything is always investigated if there is a potential there. So, look, half of the time, because the controllers are so busy, they give an instruction and they don't really have the opportunity to actually watch to make sure that the aircraft or aircraft under tow, and there's a lot of aircraft being towed because so many of our airports are short of gates. So what will happen if an aeroplane, particularly international, is going to be sitting on the ground for some time? They have to tow them away, park them somewhere else so other aircraft can use that parking bay. So you get a lot of movement of aircraft around the place. And so, yeah, there have been a couple of, undesirable outcomes. Whenever there is anything like that, the controllers are stood down. There's an investigation take place. They have a look, and then, you know, it's all about everybody doing the right thing. And at the end of the day, if we're taxiing and we see something that looks a bit odd, we will stop, we will query it. And so the system, despite the fact that there were a few things that have happened that you wouldn't want to happen, but there was no consequence of any of these because someone who saw what was going on have picked it up and have either stopped or queried or done whatever. So I think now, because there are these few that are always happening around the place, but I think now it's getting a lot of media attention. So any time something happens, that's what we've got. So there's all sorts of other new systems coming in. There's a new air traffic control system coming in over the next little while. So although certainly not downplaying it, but it just means that there are enough sort of levels of safety that the system is robust. There's no doubt that there has been a big shortage of air traffic controllers. During the start of COVID, a number of the senior controllers were given redundancy packages, and there really haven't been a lot of people come back in to replace them, so they're still short. One of the things that you do notice as you're flying around is that we've got a lot of controllers that have come from overseas. So there's a lot of South Africans, we've got English, there's Irish, there's Americans, Canadians, and because Air Services have advertised far and wide to bring in already rated controllers so they can do a shorter course with them and then get them out and get them out and working.
4: What does that say about getting younger people coming through into the
5: industry? Well, a lot of people don't want to do it. And I think one of the things that we saw through COVID is people said, well, why would I go through it? And the training for air traffic control is absolutely rigorous. I certainly have a few friends that are air traffic controllers, and the amount of stuff that they have to do and continue to do on an ongoing basis. And generally what you find in the towers is not only as the controller who's doing the ground separation or organising the aircraft taking off and landing, but there'll be a supervisor who's wandering around as well, and they're keeping an eye on everybody, and if it looks as though there might be something that's not going the way that they planned, the supervisor will plug in their headset and they'll work together with the other controller and just make sure that it's as safe as it can be.
4: Pretty good pay.
5: It's very good pay, very good sick leave, but it is an incredibly very stressful job. You have to be the right kind of person to do it. It's not just anyone that's going to be able to do it. And a lot of the kids now have said, no, I don't want to do it. And what happens if we have another COVID? Then we lose our jobs. And so that's why they've gone overseas. And I think it's beholden upon the industry in general to get to the schools and talk to the young kids and say, hey, here's a great career for you, whether you're male, female, doesn't matter. A lot of female controllers now, very, very good. So I think we just need to try and broaden the gene pool a little bit and try and make it attractive for people to come and do the job.
4: Julia, in Sydney, welcome to Australia Overnight, Julia.
0: Oh, hello. I just wanted to ask, we've got a sausage dog and he had the IVDD in 2021 and he had the surgery and he has a couple of issues. But he was at the vet earlier in the year because we had a foster dog and the foster dog bit him on the ear. Mm-hmm. So he had to go for that. But because he gets... so the dog we own, Murphy, he was a foster dog himself, but he couldn't be rehomed.
5: Yes.
0: Because he came from a house with bad domestic violence.
5: Oh, dear.
0: And so he's always had a bit of distress and anxiety.
5: Yep.
0: And now, as my granny says, when he gets stressed, sometimes his lipstick pops out. Yes. She calls her, she should say, put your lipstick away. Anyway, when we were at the vet's about his ear, the vet nurse said, oh, you can use lubricant on that to put it back in. Is that safe?
5: What has happened to this program, Tony? In the last few weeks, we're talking doggy porn these days.
1: You're the vet.
4: I'm going next
5: sorry,
4: door.
5: Sorry, Julia. No, we're not making light, but we also had this issue last week as well. But look, yes, dogs... when they are stressed or aroused or whatever, then certain things can happen. and the lipstick, as you call it, can pop out of the sheath. Now, what you don't want to be doing necessarily is manipulating said thing, because that might have the opposite effect. But yes, if it is because there is a narrowing of the sheath around it, and that's why it sort of pops out and doesn't go back, then get your vet to check out to make sure that that there isn't a tightening or a stricture which is stopping that. But sometimes when they're if they're stressed. But yes, if that is the case and it's out and it's not going back on its own, then yeah, using some kind of lubricant can help with that. But you did mention early on about IVDD, just for
4: yes,
5: those
4: please.
5: Not mm-hmm. in the know, it's intervertebral disc disease. So as we would say as a human, a slipped disc or a ruptured disc, and dachshunds or bassets or any of those sort of corgis, long-back dogs are more prone to it because of the architecture of the back. So obviously if they're paralysed because they've got a disc that's squashing their spinal cord, it needs immediate attention and surgery. So obviously that's all sorted, Julia. That's good. It is unfortunate that your little friend grew up in a traumatic household and has that problem. But yes, if that's what's going on there, then, you can try that and see. But don't do too much in the way of manipulation. Generally, if it comes out, it'll go back in on its own.
4: Yeah.
5: But if it doesn't, then you can do something to assist.
4: Julia, does that help a little bit?
0: It does. It's happened when he's been at the vets and the vet's seen it. And
5: yes.
0: The vets always just say, oh, it's a little bit dry.
5: Yeah.
0: Because the IVDD happened in 2021, so he's been to the, he goes to the vet at least once a year about
5: yes.
0: something.
5: Yes.
0: And so I just was fascinated that and curious as to why, the vets never said to try lubricant, but they always comment that it's dry. His sheet is dry.
5: Yes.
0: And it was just this vet nurse did it, and she put gloves on and took out
5: yep.
0: a container and
5: yes.
0: did it. I bought it. I've only had to use it once. Sometimes it pops out a little bit, but I think, he's also got the stress incontinence. Like, so now if he,
5: yes.
0: he gets really upset, he might eject, if he's been on his own for a little while in the house,
5: yes.
0: We have to go out.
5: Yeah, they get separation anxiety. Yeah.
0: Yeah, well, he'll drink like mad, and when you pick him up to take him out, he's like a fountain.
5: Yes.
0: You pick him up because he just starts.
4: Bless him.
5: Yeah, so
0: with the urine, and sometimes if a dog goes past, he'll just eject poop out the back.
5: Yeah, look, and that can be stress related, and it's obviously a in evolution. Like if you're an animal that's about to be pursued by a predator, and you've got a gut full of feces, then that's one of the things that can happen, is that they just get rid of it so that it allows them to probably run that little bit better. If all of these behaviour-related things, Julia, are, stress-related, it might be worth your while talking to your vet about, some anti-anxiety medication just to make him feel a little bit better, just take the edge off him. And certainly if your local vet can't help, there are Sydney's got some fantastic veterinary behaviour specialists, and it might just be that because of the damage that that's happened to him in his younger years, that he'll need some chemical help, and maybe that will help with all of those issues that you mentioned, because they all sound as though they could be stress related.
4: Julia, thank you for that. Keep in touch wherever you are, right across Australia. 133693 for those in Sydney. Feel free to join us. 131873. I'm Tony McManus. Nathan Kosh is here. We get to have the company of Nathan sometimes once a week for a couple of hours, at least a couple of hours.
5: Very trying, but
4: not at all. It's always a joy.
5: Thank you.
4: Because you are so helpful to the audience of Australia Overnight.
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0: it a bit more indirectly. So, you know, get a physical checkup, probably some bloods, that kind of thing. And if everything looks okay, then we can start to head down the behaviour issue line. Hopefully that helps, Justin.
1: Justin, thank you. And Nick, you're on the road. Morning.
2: Morning, how are you going?
1: Nicky, well, thank you.
2: I just got a question. About 9 times out of 10, hop on an A330, they always come with a fault of the fuel level. They can't calibrate it. Is that like a common thing, or is it just my luck every time I hop on one?
0: Look, there are obviously fuel gauges there. I'm not sure exactly to what you're referring. Sometimes we do get a fuel gauge that doesn't work, but there are certainly alternate procedures for, you know, working out how much fuel there is on board. And one of the things we have to do is verify the fuel quantity by at least two different independent methods so that we can be sure that the fuel that is on board is what's on board. So if you've had an issue where there's been something and it you know, it's not just A330 issue. Potentially any aircraft can have an issue with a fuel gauge. And if it is only that, then they do what's called a fuel drip. There are sticks that sit within the fuel tank and they can look at the levels, add it all up and can work out. So it takes a little time to do that because the engineers have to get under the wing and check things out. And then there are even dipsticks that can be used, you know, from the top of the wing, you know, to open up a little flap at the top and then sort of dip a dipstick in as you might do with a car or with your oil, for instance, and then you can see how much is in there. But because it's on an angle, because the tanks are quite long, they have to do it along the wing. So if you've had that experience more than once, I mean, I can't remember the last time we had to do that. So I think you've just been unlucky there, Nick, if you've had that more than once.
2: Curious to see what it was. It was just a computer balancing the level out.
0: Yeah, it can be. Sometimes it's a sensor in the tank, obviously, like in a car. There's sensors that detect how much fuel's there. And because they have multiple tanks, there are certain requirements. Some, if certain sensors are not working, then the aeroplane can be grounded. But there's other ways. There's a big book that we have that says what we're allowed to go with, what deficiencies and what not. And if there is a deficiency, say of something like a fuel sensor, it will have a procedure to say in order to continue the aircraft use, you have to do this and this and this procedure to verify that the fuel that you think that you have on board is what you've got on board. So, any number of ways. It could be the sensor, it could be the computer, but that's when the engineers come and troubleshoot the whole thing and just make sure that everything's all hunky-dory, that the fuel is on board and that there is a procedure for allowing the aircraft to continue flying.
1: Well done, Nick. Thank you. Just a different Leo, who is, as you know, an Uber driver.
0: Yes.
1: For a long time. But he just sent a little note, says, just completed the 22,000th ride.
0: Wow.
1: Which is fantastic, isn't
0: it? That's huge.
1: It is massive.
0: Well done, Leo.
1: David in Mount Waverley, good morning to you. Says, good morning, Tony and Nathan. Hope you're both well. Thank you for being there. Having problems not being able to sleep at the moment. Program is really great. David in Mount Waverley, thank you for that. It was David who created the lyrics for
0: Yes.
1: opening tune.
0: We share the air.
1: We share the air.
0: Which some people have asked, and I actually found that it's on YouTube these days.
1: It is. And it's a smash hit. It's moving up the charts.
0: Moving up the charts. I think there's been 4 views now.
1: No, 5.
0: Oh.
1: Maggie, we'll come to you very shortly. The 1970 Grand Final, Carlton kicked 7 goals in 10 minutes. Why is up the from 713? Why did you put that in the middle of the screen, Jay?
3: Just to make sure that we've all got the numbers correct. And
1: it was 1970, Jay. We've moved on.
0: Were you born in 1970, Jay?
3: No, I was born 4 years later.
0: There you go. So you'd remember it well.
3: That's why I came down. I said, hang on, I want to be a part of this team.
0: Want to be a part of this? And you've been regretting it.
3: Yeah.
0: Regretting it ever since.
3: Exactly.
1: 4 years later. Maggie, we'll come to you in just a tick. Lots of other texts as well. We'll get to them. You can join in. Feel free to do that. Perth listeners, been a bit quiet over there in WA. Probably a bit subdued maybe after the weekend. And they had a holiday yesterday.
0: Yes. Mm. It was, yes, for those with an interest in AFL, an extraordinary end to the grand final, and Frio looked as though they had it for all money with a few minutes left, and then Brisbane came out of the clouds and snatched it well and truly.
1: They certainly did, Ollie. It is Australia Overnight. 6PR listeners, you can jump on board. As you well know, 133-882. Come and join us.
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1: G'day. Morning, gents. Two questions, Nath,
0: yes.
1: I may. What's his take, MH370? We talk about that every
0: now and again. Look, it's obviously until such time as they find the wreckage and can get some sort of handle on what's going on. Obviously, it's something that's very distressing, troubling, curious for a lot of people. An aeroplane as big as a 777 that just literally disappeared off the face of the earth is troubling. On all sorts of levels. Look, we have to wait and see. I think when they do find it, and they will find the wreckage at some stage, I think it's probably the data on all of the data recorders will be well and truly gone. It's been presumably been sitting in salt water for all those years. But for the families, just having some closure, knowing what happened to their loved ones, I think it's just horrendous not knowing. And we'll see, you know, there's plenty of theories abound as to whether there was human intervention or otherwise. I think we just need to really take the emotion out of it, look at the facts and just wait until such time as they do find the wreckage. I know there was another search launched probably over last summer and that's all gone very quiet, so I guess they haven't found it. But look, as satellite technology, mapping technology improves, then hopefully we'll see where it is. I think there's no doubt that certain bits of it were washed up. I think it might be Reunion Island or somewhere or other, but, you know, they were definitely positively identified as being parts from that particular aircraft.
1: Yeah, and so, as horrible as it is, I mean, it's not the first aircraft to disappear.
0: No, look, over the years there have been these days with better radars, with our transponders that we have, with all of the tracking equipment. It's not like, you know, back in the day, and, well, we all remember the stories of the Bermuda Triangle swallowing up aircraft
1: and ships. Was that a thing? Was it really a thing?
0: Well, I mean, there's been, again, all sorts of theories about it. You don't seem to hear about it anymore.
1: Not anymore, no.
0: Whereas over the years there have been certain things, whether there was some electromagnetic kind of interference that nowadays with our modern systems isn't a problem anymore. But, the Bermuda Triangle was huge, of course, but you just don't hear anything more about it. So, sad, obviously terrible for all those concerned, but I think... Well, without being conspiracy theorists, I think there are certain people who are withholding information for their own reasons, and maybe one day we'll be able to sort of sift through it all and find out exactly what happened and why. But our thoughts always and our hearts go out to the families of those involved, of a crew and passengers, and anyone who's been affected by it.
1: News not far away, Maggie. You have a quick question for Nathan.
7: Well, good morning, Tony and Nathan.
0: Hello, Maggie.
7: What prompted me to ring, amongst other things, were perhaps dogs scratching and all that.
0: Yes.
7: Look, I do fully understand that dogs, for example, and we humans do share very common similar ailments.
0: Yes.
7: Now, as far as the itching and scratching goes, I can only, before I get to that, for me, myself, I have had chronic eczema dermatitis.
1: Oh,
7: that's... It has been since day dot. All of that. And, a few years, four or five years
1: ago. How do you treat it, Maggie?
7: Well, look, four or five, if you listen, Tony.
1: Oh, just that we've got the news not far away, Maggie, that's all, I'm just conscious. Oh,
7: well, you're wasting time, Tony, with all due respects.
1: What, taking the news?
7: Tony, I was fortunate to get be prescribed Dupixent injections, which I fortnightly, and that has been a godsend for me. And this, it's not cheap, and it's not for anyone everywhere. It has to be
0: specially prescribed for you.
7: Chronic. When all else has failed.
0: Yes.
7: And you talk about, Nathan, cortisone creams and all that sort of thing for dogs. Mm. No, for me, it did bugger all.
0: And that's the issue. If you've got something deep down, I mean, when we talk about creams and things, that's great when it's something only on the surface. But obviously, if it's something that's sort of deep within the skin or even deeper or other allergy conditions, a cream in itself, as you've discovered, Maggie, of course, is not going to be sufficient, and you need to attack it systemically. And I'm glad that you've actually found something, because I could think of nothing worse than just being constantly, continuously itchy. I think it'd, you know, drive you nuts, but thank goodness you've got a treatment now, Maggie. That's great.
1: Itchy and scratchy.
0: Yes.
1: Remember itchy and scratchy? Itchy
0: from itchy. Simpsons.
1: Yes, that's the one. When we come back, Maggie, thank you. When we come back, more of your calls. It is Australia Overnight. Good morning.
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23: Hello, I'm Chelsea Bowden. Greens leader Larissa Waters is stepping down after just 16 months in the role due to illness. She says a pre-existing kidney disease has worsened in recent months. A party room meeting will be held this week to decide on the next leader. Senator Waters will take a period of medical leave before returning to Parliament in her role as Senator for Queensland. The opposition claims the federal budget would be in surplus if the government had reined in its spending. The final budget outcome shows the underlying deficit has improved by $6 billion, but the result has mainly been driven by a greater tax take. Liberal leader Angus Taylor says it's hardly a ringing endorsement of Labor's economic management.
24: If the government had offset all of its extra spend since it's been in government, we'd be in surplus right now. This is a government that doesn't understand business, doesn't understand economics, and it shows. You've got a treasurer here who's just a media advisor. It's all just spin.
23: Fresh analysis suggests another interest rate rise would increase monthly mortgage repayments by about $120. Economists widely expect the Reserve Bank to hike the official cash rate to its highest level in almost two decades when meeting today. Social researcher Mark McCrindle says a new mortgage is becoming increasingly unattainable for the average Australian.
25: Not only do most Australians in this study say that housing affordability is much worse now than it was for the previous generation, 7 in 10 say it's going to get worse into the future. In fact, most say the longer you leave it to buy a home, the worse it's going to get.
23: The Prime Minister has received an update on a major AI cyber attack as investigations into the incident continue. An open AI non-human agent managed to access unauthorised data from four government websites. Labor has threatened criminal charges against the tech giant. The opposition argues the breach has exposed Australia's cyber vulnerabilities. Counter-terrorism police in the United Kingdom have revealed five men arrested on suspicion of preparing a terrorist act are all UK nationals. The men, who are all in their 20s and live in London, were intercepted on their way to an RAF base in southern England on Sunday. The base has been used by the US military to carry out strikes on Iranian missile sites since the start of last year. Police say an investigation into the full circumstances and any motivation behind the incident are ongoing.
2: Portland Carpet Court's showroom has been beautifully renovated with a large range of carpet, timber, hybrid, vinyl and blinds.
23: Essendon has poached John Longmire from the Sydney Swans. The AFL Premiership coach will become the Bombers' general manager of AFL performance. Club great Matthew Lloyd says Longmire will be a great support for rookie coach Mark McVeigh.
3: He can coach the coaches as well, and Mark's been in the game a long time, but young in a sense in other areas. Obviously, they've had a great relationship in their time at Sydney.
23: The Roosters remain hopeful Connor Watson will take his place in the NRL Grand Final against Newcastle. The veteran utility and former Knight is in doubt after suffering a concussion against the Dolphins. The Grand Final is officially a sellout at the 83,000 capacity Accor Stadium. And Australia has gone down to South Africa by 32 runs in the second one-dayer in Johannesburg.
5: Good morning, Australia. You're in Cox Country. It's warming up. And so are the deals on Australia's favourite mowers. 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
27: Your four-day forecast for Western Victoria. A strong wind warning for the west coast and a partly cloudy day ahead with northerly winds up to 40 k's. Tomorrow, cloudy with showers from late morning and a possible thunderstorm in the afternoon, top of 23. Thursday, rain, possible thunderstorm and a top of 20. And then for Friday, a shower or two and a top of 15. Today, Hamilton expecting a top of 24, 26 for Casterton, 25 for Portland and the coast.
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27: 12 degrees right now.
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1: Great movie. Paul in... we're just talking about films. And I can't remember the title of the movie, but it was where the... the audience will let us know, but it was where the father went into space way ahead of time, and then the daughter would communicate via their respective watches. It was linked into the watches.
0: But does it tell time?
1: What tells time?
0: Watch.
1: Yeah.
0: Because everyone says, well, it can communicate with outer space, you can talk to people on Mars, you can do all of that, but does it tell time?
1: All of the above.
0: There you go.
1: Paul, now, sit.
0: If I can just interrupt, because we have breaking news here.
1: Breaking news. We have
0: news. Just there's a, got a message on my phone, which is not usual for this hour of the morning. And it's, g'day Nathan, Mark, A380 First Officer, listening to you on 2GB app in London whilst reading the NOTAM package prior to operating the QF2 tonight. Great work, he said. So thank you, Mark. But isn't it interesting how people can be here, there and everywhere? So the A380 crew that's about to head back from London are listening in. Thank you. Thanks for letting me know.
1: One of the things in an industry page to which I subscribe talked about how people say in America at the moment, I'm sure it was America, that listened to radio.
0: Yes.
1: And for the first time in the history of radio, we're in people in cars, but young people in particular, I should say that, young people in particular, and how they listen to radio in cars. For the first time, they're listening to everything via their phone.
0: Yes.
1: Everything's via their phone.
0: Yes.
1: Through the car system, maybe.
0: Yes, yes. And the sound quality is an awful lot better than the good old...
1: Infinitely better.
0: AM radios with the big long aerials, the electric aerials and all
1: Remember
0: of that.
1: Remember those?
0: Sort of stuff. I have one on my old car, of
1: on
0: course.
1: On the Prelude?
0: On the Prelude. On the Prelude. Still works, goes up and down fine. So, yeah, just it's such something because that always used to be how it was. And then you remember people when someone went and snapped the aerial off, as ne'er-do-wells used to do from time to time, and you get the coat hanger and people would bend it into the shape of the map of Australia, whatever, and stick the curved part of the coat hanger, straighten it up and stick it in the hole for your car aerial. So things have changed.
1: Things have changed a little bit. Paul's in Sydney. Welcome to the program, Paul. Hi.
7: Yeah, good day, Tony and Nathan. Hi. This is an aviation-related comment, more so than anything else. I'd just like to firstly back up Dick Smith, what he said on the Spotlight program on Sunday night. Very poignant remark. He said, aviation safety, unfortunately, is enhanced through loss of life. And I couldn't agree with him more. Now, there's two significant accidents in the history. One, next March, will be the 50th anniversary of the most deadliest aircraft accident to this day, between the KLM and the Pan Am at Tenerife.
0: Tenerife and the Canary Islands, that's right, where both aircraft crashed actually on the runway.
7: Yeah, Captain Jacob Van Zandt.
0: Van Zandt,
7: Have authorisation to take off. He was in a rush to take off before his hours ran out. But as a result of that accident, cockpit resource management or crew resource management came about.
0: Yes.
7: Because basically in those days, the captain was considered God and his word was final.
0: Correct.
7: Basically, they didn't confer between one another in the cockpit. So basically what happened, the attitude in those days, it wouldn't be tolerated nowadays. And the second one was the Trident Lockheed Eastern Airlines back in 1985.
0: Yeah, the Lockheed 1011. Yep.
7: That's right. Yeah, it crashed in an unfamiliar weather phenomenon. And as a result of that, they actually, a microburst came about. But up until then, microbursts weren't even heard of.
0: And that's a microburst, for those who don't know, is like if in the vicinity of a thunderstorm, there can be a jet of or a blast of air that blows vertically downwards. And if an aircraft gets caught up in that, it can push them down and there's not enough thrust on the engines to actually climb away from it. So there's a lot more monitoring of all of that. There's a lot more technology with such things these days, of course. So, yeah, it's... many, many a time, sometimes things are don't become a problem until they're a problem. So, you know, exactly. As you say, it's a result of Tenerife. There's been a massive change and shift in attitudes and all of the training that we do, even all the way back into selection. So we go through a pretty rigorous selection program. And a most important part of it is our ability to work together, our ability to work as a team, ability to speak up. I mean, even the most junior crew member, if they have concerns, have the ability to speak up, and the captain needs to make sure that everybody is listened to, because you just never know where the answer lies.
7: Well, basically, the flight engineer, he could have easily cut the fuel off in that actual instance. I think he questioned him once, he got away with it, but he wouldn't dare question him a second time. But he actually could have prevented that had he cut the fuel to the engine.
0: It would have been, and even to this day, it would have been a massive call to actually do that and override. It may or may not have done anything, because the Pan Am was still on the runway. So even though they may still have collided, but it would have been at a much lower speed. But I don't know of any situation, even to this day, where the other pilot would just sort of cut the fuel off to the engine in order to do that. However, having said that, as you say, they were not given a clue. There were many, many predisposing factors in that accident. And one of the things that a psychologist with a great name, James Reason, who passed away recently, he came up with the Swiss cheese model. So he said all safety systems have layers, and it's like a slice of cheese, but every slice has holes in it, like a slice of Swiss cheese. And if you have the holes lining up in these slices, and that's when accidents can happen. But, yeah, the captain was, he put fuel on, he slowed everybody down because everybody just put on enough fuel to get to a nearby airport. But he was determined to get back to Amsterdam. So it took a long time to refuel the aircraft, and there was all of that. There was fog that went through. They weren't even meant to be there because there was a bomb scare at Las Palmas Airport. So a whole heap of stuff. But the bottom line was they didn't have a clearance. The first officer said, "We don't have a clearance." He shut down, he closed the thrust levers, and then for whatever reason, unbeknownst to anybody, he pushed them back up again and then attempted a takeoff. And neither the first officer nor the flight engineer challenged him on that the second time, because he was renowned as a very gruff, dogmatic kind of person. And the rest, as they say, is history, Paul. So yeah, sadly, we had to learn the lesson the hard way, but certainly been massive, massive changes since then.
7: Yeah, and this can't be proven, but 6 months prior to that, he wasn't actually on flying duties. He was basically in the simulator.
0: Yeah.
7: Teaching trainee pilots. Now, it can't be proven, but they reckon because he was in a simulator, he's not actually he hasn't got direct contact with the air traffic control. So it's basically stop, start, stop, start. They reckon that may have had a contributing factor towards the crash as well. But as I said, it can't be proven.
0: Yeah, but there, many, many things, as I say, that led to that accident, and it's still remains sort of 50 years later the world's
1: puzzle
0: worst aircraft accident. Things like September 11, because they were deliberate acts, are not considered that. But we definitely have changed, and for the better, well and truly for the better.
1: That'll be 50 years next year.
0: And 27th of March, 77. So yeah, next March is 50 years. But we've learned a lesson. Everybody's learned a lesson. There was a bit of pushback initially when they started all of this sort of training. But basically, it became, well, if you're not going to get on board with this, then you can leave, because this is the way we do business now. There has been massive, massive changes.
1: Paul, well done. It's a great call.
0: Thank
1: good
0: you,
1: to talk to you, Paul.
7: Thanks, guys.
1: More than welcome. We were encouraged, certainly in Western Australia, and I'm not too sure whether other states have the same criteria, where we don't make a reference to the idea of accident.
0: Yes.
1: It's a crash.
0: Yes. Well, a collision, a crash, whatever, I mean, it's a matter of semantics, but yeah, certainly. If it's a deliberate act, then it's not an accident. But
1: it's always a crash, regardless of. So the idea of accident is a commentary about what we think may or may not have happened, whereas a crash is a definitive
0: Yeah, that was the result.
1: That's the result.
0: Yes.
1: What we saw is a crash.
0: Yes.
1: How it happened, whether it was an accident or whether it was a deliberate...
0: That's right. Well, that's to be determined. Yeah,
1: determined.
0: Yes.
1: So we were always encouraged to make only reference to the idea of crash.
0: Yes.
1: And that way it actually...
0: takes away the conjecture.
1: Yeah, exactly, which often happens. And I guess the same with aircraft. Presumably, a crash is a crash. We don't know whether or not it's an accident, as it's often referred to, even in that document that JD put up. It made references in the old language to an accident.
0: Yes.
1: Well, we don't know.
0: Yes.
1: Definitively.
0: That's right.
1: 133-693, come and join us wherever you are right around Australia, 131873 for those in Sydney. For our great listeners in Perth, that is 6PR in Perth and 4BC in Brisbane, 133882, Australia overnight.
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11: Just to celebrate the year with what the little champ did. He's the first player in the history of the game to have 750-plus disposals in a season and also kick 20-plus goals. He averaged 34 disposals and over a goal a game. Only two players in the history of the game have done that before Nick, Dane Swan and Gary Ablett Jr.
12: Couple of handy players.
11: He was involved in 36% of Collingwood's scores, second highest percentage ever by a midfielder.
10: Sports Day. Weeknights from 6. Thanks to Sheds Galore on 3HA.
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0: and also what's his name, Brent Croswell, two with Carlton and two with North on four flags. But what a day, Tony. It was the stunning last quarter, those last 4 minutes we engineered three, four goals, mate. Just unbelievable turnaround.
1: What's the, Sam, what's the feeling about the coach? There's a fair bit in the local news, you would have seen it, no doubt, where they questioned whether he kicks on or not.
0: I posted you in the WhatsApp group last week that I feel that he's a man of character, right? And he talks to Lee Matthews. He's a mentor, and he doesn't want to transcend his record, even though Lee's got the flag at Collingwood, you know, four premierships. He just wants to bow out indistinctly, and he'll probably come down, settle in Victoria, and do some sort of coaching. Or, you know, scouting. It'll be sort of associated with the new Tassie team, Ken Hinckley's side, that comes in a couple of years' time. Because much the same way that, remember the Australian captain, Mark Taylor, on 334, gave his wicket away. He didn't want to besmirch the Don Bradman's record on 334.
1: Which was a lovely touch, wasn't it?
0: You know, that's what I think, you know, because and then he was involved in the three-peat under Alistair Clarkson at Hawthorn too, and then he originally started at Melbourne, you know. And, you know,
1: Sammy, it was just an amazing weekend, and it will be talked about for a long time. Love you, long time. Sam, thank you. It means the cereal is on the way. It's called Man in the Mist, still to come, all part of Australia Overnight. Good morning.
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2: 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The characters are portrayed by radio actors reading a script. Some episodes may contain material which some people may find offensive or upsetting. 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
1: Oh, this is how my career is working out, Rob. Thank you. This is how my life is turning out towards the end of it. Rob, thank you. Keep in touch wherever you need. Oh, so there's another one. All these ones that constantly come up. You need Uncle Sam was massive, wasn't it? The footy at Waverley Park. Did we read that one, Jay? The footy at Waverley Park nights was separate competition. We've done that one, have we? Okay, thank you. Is that the only one? All right, we'll do this when we come back. Hopefully we'll get some really clever calls. 133693, come and join us. 0477, keep the text line coming. 0477 693 693. Perth listeners, hello. 133882, that's Perth and Brisbane. 133882. And Sydney, through the good people at 2GB in Sydney, 131873. I'm Tony McManus. It's Australia Overnight.
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1: I guess all of us at some point have travelled to an airport, one way or t'other, in and out of an airport. Sometimes it can be joyous. Having said that, Perth is pretty good, even in a busy time. In and out of the newer Perth airport is pretty good. Others, cluttered, busy, clunky, but not like New York, for example. Jim, good morning.
10: Jim, I think, yeah. Hello.
1: Yeah, go ahead, Jim.
10: Hi, mate. Thanks. Yeah, I've used the car parks at Tullamarine for 35 years, mainly the outside one, the eastern, the long term. That's been really good, but lately it's almost impossible to find a parking spot in there. You know, there must be at least 5,000 more cars there permanently, almost.
1: What's driving that, Jim?
10: Well, people see it's the cheapest way to go to the airport and you can leave your car there for a week or more, and it's cheaper than taking a taxi, you know.

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9: Good morning, I'm Dusty Fitzpatrick. The Reserve Bank is widely expected to lift interest rates for the fourth time this year as inflation remains stubbornly high. The official cash rate is tipped to rise to a 15-year high of 4.6%. Monthly mortgage repayments would increase by around $100 on the average $750,000 home loan. The opposition claims the federal government is on the verge of becoming the highest taxing in history. The final budget outcome shows the underlying deficit is $6 billion lower for the last financial year, but the improvement has mainly been driven by a spike in tax receipts, especially from the superannuation system. Shadow Treasurer Tim Wilson says Labor has lost control of the economy.
10: This government is now on the precipice or on the verge of becoming the highest taxing government in Australian history. And we also know they're addicted to spending and that isn't going to slow down.
9: The Federal Greens are searching for their second leader in just over 12 months, Chelsea Bowden reports.
11: Larissa Waters took over the top job for the Greens in May last year, replacing Adam Baird after he lost his lower house seat. She told the party room last night she's stepping down to focus on her health. The Queensland senator has been managing a pre-existing kidney disease, but says her condition has worsened over recent months. A party room meeting will be held this week to decide on the next leader. Senator Waters says she plans to return to Parliament in her role as a senator once her health improves. Chelsea Bowden reporting.
9: Five people arrested on suspicion of terror offences near a Royal Air Force base in southern England have now been released on bail. Counter-terrorism police say the suspects, all aged in their 20s, live in the London area. The men were arrested near RAF Fairford, which has been used by the US military to carry out strikes on Iranian missile sites. Police are investigating the deaths of two men whose bodies were found in the same house 2 weeks apart in northern New South Wales. A 79-year-old man was found dead in the Gurranang home on the 13th of September. Officers returned to the home yesterday where they discovered another body, believed to be a man in his 50s. And landmarks across the country will light up in blue today for Police Remembrance Day. Special services will also be held. to honour officers who've lost their lives in the line of duty, along with the families left behind. Checking the markets now, the Dow Jones is trading down 304 points, the NASDAQ down 185. One Australian dollar is buying 70.2 US cents.
0: Visit Portland Carpet Court's newly renovated showroom and explore their huge range of flooring and blinds. Portland Carpet Court.
9: Essendon has appointed former Sydney coach John Longmire as its head of AFL performance. The Premiership coach departs the Swans after 25 years in various roles. The Roosters remain hopeful Connor Watson will take his place in the NRL Grand Final against Newcastle. The veteran utility and former Knight is in doubt after suffering a concussion against the Dolphins. Halfback Sam Walker is backing Watson to be there on Sunday night.
12: I spoke to him. He's in really good spirits. He's pulled up after it okay. You wouldn't really know he's even had a head knock. So he's all ticking along well, and fingers crossed, you know, everything goes smoothly this week and he'll put himself in the best position to be able to hopefully play on Sunday.
9: Knights hooker Phoenix Crossland will face the NRL judiciary tonight in an unlikely bid to play in the grand final. In golf, the US came from behind to win an 11th straight President's Cup. That's the very latest news and sport.
13: 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You're in Cox country. 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
3: Zip tracks, security shutters, awnings, plantation shutters, day-night blinds and motorised blinds at R&D Scott, Grey Street, Hamilton.
2: 3HA Weather.
4: Your four-day forecast for Western Victoria. A strong wind warning for the west coast and a partly cloudy day ahead with northerly winds up to 40 k's. Tomorrow, cloudy with showers from late morning and a possible thunderstorm in the afternoon, top of 23. Thursday, rain, possible thunderstorm and a top of 20. And then for Friday, a shower or two and a top of 15. Today, Hamilton expecting a top of 24, 26 for Casterton, 25 for Portland and the coast.
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7: Lots of text. For me, it was the great halves. The last bit of her performance was amazing. 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
9: 8 degrees in Melbourne, partly cloudy today with a maximum of 24. It's 5:30. Good morning. I'm Madeline Burke. Interest rates may rise to their highest level in 15 years when the Reserve Bank hands down its decision this afternoon. Federal Politics Editor Michael Packey.
10: The RBA board, which sets monetary policy, will wrap up its two-day meeting with analysts tipping the official cash rate will rise 25 basis points, taking it to 4.6%, its highest level since 2011. The potential hike comes as inflation remains stubbornly high, and the Reserve Bank says its only lever to get it down is to push up interest rates. Knowing it'll cop some of the blame, the Albanese government has taken a preemptive strike, blaming the conflict in the Middle East for the inflation problem. Michael Packey reporting.
9: A shop has been set on fire in Melbourne's west with offenders still on the run. Arsonists are accused of breaking into an Asian grocer in Deer Park around 11 last night, setting it on fire. No one was injured. The state government is being accused of using decade-old crash data to guide its response to the pothole crisis. Internal briefing documents show new Transport Accident Commission Minister Steve Demopoulos was told road defects barely cause serious road accidents. But the Herald Sun is reporting data provided to them was from mid-2014 to late 2016. More than 130 people have died following major hospital errors in the past 12 months. New data shows around 80 other patients have been seriously harmed. The report shows 217 sentinel events were recorded in Victorian hospitals in 2024-25, around four cases every week. The five men arrested in an alleged plot to attack a UK airbase used by US forces are set to be released on bail. The men, all UK nationals in their 20s who live in London, were arrested on suspicion of terror offences near RAF Fairford on Sunday. The head of UK counter-terrorism policing, Assistant Commissioner Lawrence Taylor, says the investigation is not over.
11: Five men who were arrested are being released on police bail this afternoon. This does not mean that the investigation is over. They are subject to stringent conditions on their movement and contact with others. They absolutely remain under investigation.
9: Virgin Australia is being accused of blaming weather as a cover for cabin crew shortages. More than 40 flights were cancelled across the weekend as football fans flew in and out of Melbourne. In finance, the Dow Jones is down 328 points, the Australian dollar buying 70.1 US cents.
12: Portland Carpet Court's showroom has been beautifully renovated with a large range of carpet, timber, hybrid, vinyl and blinds.
9: Former Sydney Premiership coach John Longmire is joining Essendon to work with new coach Mark McVeigh. Bombers legend Matthew Lloyd describing it as a huge coup for the club. Melbourne veteran Jack Viney will fly to Perth today to tour West Coast facilities as he plots a move away from the Demons. Melbourne Football Club's plan to build a new home base at Caulfield Racecourse is on life support. The MRC's AGM told the project won't happen. And Manchester City is reportedly vowing to fight 115 charges brought against the club for breaching Premier League rules. That's the latest in news and in sport.
13: Good morning, Australia. You're in Cox Country. It's warming up. And so are the deals on Australia's favourite mowers. 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
14: Good morning, it's Daniel Brewer with your Western Victorian news and sport. Almost 202 kilograms of marine debris was removed from Blacks Beach in Discovery Bay during a recent annual cleanup. Luke Francis reports.
15: Beach Patrol 3280-3284 has organised annual cleanups at Blacks Beach since 2022, transporting volunteers by bus from the likes of Port Ferry in Portland. The cleanup saw 31 dedicated volunteers help remove another huge amount of waste from the sand, but it's not all going to landfill. About half of material recovered on the weekend has been taken to the Killarney Arts Residency for use in Stories from the Sea. Luke Francis, Ace Radio.
14: Victoria Police have detected a 19-year-old P2 licence holder allegedly travelling 140 kilometres an hour in a 100 zone near Cavendish. The warrantable driver was caught on the Henty Highway during Operation Scoreboard over the long weekend. Police say the driver had received a $784 infringement and a six-month licence suspension. Officers will continue targeting speeding and other risky driving behaviour across the region, urging motorists to slow down and drive to the conditions. Drivers are avoiding a Hamilton intersection where frequent near misses have been reported, according to a Southern Grampian Shire Council survey. More than 40 people have responded to the survey so far, sharing their experiences and concerns about the intersection of Ripon Road and Ballarat Road. Mayor Dennis Heslin says it's an ongoing issue.
16: Absolutely, it's an ongoing advocacy work for council, and I think we've presented to three roads ministers this year. We want the stories, we want the data, we want the information, the near misses, the little bings, any incident at all, let us know.
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14: Hamilton Basketball Association have been represented at the 2026 Basketball Victoria Country Jamboree. Coach Kate Couchman, players Eloise Hatherell, Stella Crawford and Jed Picken, along with umpire Ruby Spong, took part in the event. The association says it was a valuable opportunity for the group to experience the Basketball Victoria pathway and represent Hamilton at state level. That's the latest in local news and sport.
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21: Your four-day forecast for Western Victoria. A strong wind warning for the west coast and a partly cloudy day ahead with northerly winds up to 40 k's. Tomorrow, cloudy with showers from late morning and a possible thunderstorm in the afternoon, top of 23. Thursday, rain, possible thunderstorm and a top of 20. And then for Friday, a shower or two and a top of 15. Today, Hamilton expecting a top of 24, 26 for Casterton, 25 for Portland and the coast.
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2: Good morning, Monkey, with you on your Tuesday. Sean and I back together for the Morning Rush from 6. 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Morning, Peter.
3: Good morning, Monkey.
2: How was your weekend? Did you watch the game?
3: Yeah, I did. Yeah, good game to watch.
2: Unbelievable, yeah. And what did you think of Kylie?
3: I thought Kylie was pretty good.
2: Yeah.

0: Pretty happy with Kylie as well?
1: Yeah, could have done a bit better with the songs, but Kylie's all right.
0: Okay, no dramas. Interesting. Righto, let's get you a letter for Radio Scattergrees. I've rolled a G for golf.
1: Rightio.
0: Okay, now the rules being, it's just me today, Pete, you and me, no Sean, he's back tomorrow. So the rules are
1: right,
0: don't repeat a word, okay, amongst your answers.
1: Yep.
0: You can't double up on word. Say pass if you're not sure, nice and quick. And if we've got time, we'll come back. 60 seconds,
1: right.
0: 10 categories.
1: Too, so.
0: Oh, yeah, what's her name?
1: Diane.
0: Diane, Pete and Diane.
1: Yep.
0: Okay, good luck, guys. Answers need to come from you, Pete. Here we go.
1: Yep.
0: Your time starts now. Beginning with G, a type of footwear. Hang on, let's just hold the phone. I was trying to find the Radio Scattergrees clock, and I've kicked off the Friday sports anthem. So you've got a free shot. Here we go. Beginning with G, a type of footwear.
1: Gumboots.
0: A movie title.
1: Gone with the Wind.
0: A reason to quit your job.
1: Pass.
0: A spice or herb.
2: What? Garam masala.
1: Garam masala, she says.
0: Something on a menu.
1: Grapes.
0: A sport.
1: Golf.
0: Something with wheels.
1: Gopher.
0: Something in a hospital.
1: Pass.
0: A type of weather.
2: Grey.
1: Grey.
0: A musical instrument.
1: Guitar.
0: A reason to quit your job.
1: Pass.
0: Something in a hospital.
1: Good.
0: What was that last one? What was your last answer, Pete?
1: Gurney.
0: Oh, Gurney, yes, we know what they are. Yeah, the old Gurney. Look, not a bad effort. Left a couple on the... Well, we left one. A reason to quit your job. Something might come to us a bit after that. Some good answers. Couple of queries. Something with wheels, a gopher. Is that one of the little, like a scooter thing, is it?
1: Yeah, you know, the old people use.
0: Yeah, those old people. Not you and me, Pete. Yeah, I know what you mean. And Gone with the Wind, what a film. Look, not a bad effort. I'm going to pop you and Di in the draw to be our caller of the month. You could be going to the Neil Diamond musical, okay?
1: Okay.
0: All right. You're in the draw. We'll be drawing that this week. Thanks for playing.
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2: Good morning, Monkey with you. Sean and I back at 6 o'clock for the Morning Rush today. Yesterday, Peter Ford joined us, our entertainment reporter from Channel 7. And didn't Channel 7 had a big day on Saturday? Can't wait for this man's thoughts on the Kylie Minogue performance at the AFL Grand Final. Peter Ford, a very good morning to you.
3: Well, you know, I thought it was great Kylie concert, and it's great that they, and very inclusive to let them play a bit of football on the same day.
2: It sort of was, well, you know what? It was a preempt to possibly one of the greatest grand finals of all time. So the day was just entertainment personified, but Kylie certainly kicked it off. Did you watch from the Gold Coast?
3: I did, absolutely, and I thought it was a fantastic set. I mean, the problem she's got, and it's like a terrible problem to have, is she's got 40 years of, you know, music catalogue. Mm. So not everything's going to get a look in. And, of course, people are going to be disappointed that she didn't do this and didn't do that. And most of it was probably, there wasn't a lot of the earlier stuff apart from Locomotion. But, look, I thought it was a brilliant set, so well staged. You know, they'd obviously put so much money into it and rehearsal. I mean, she didn't treat it as like some other corporate gig. I mean, she'd been in town for 2 weeks rehearsing. She was across every detail of it. And I just thought it was superb. And the ratings, needless to say, through the roof. I mean, and I think the NRL must be thinking, well, in one sense, it's probably good that we haven't got anything, because Tones and I, no disrespect to her, was not going to be in the same league, you know. So, the ratings are the top. I think the actual audience was 4.52 million.
2: Yeah, right.
3: Which is by far the highest rating grand final ever. And I think the actual reach was about 6.5 million. But from 6 a.m. to 6 p.m., Seven had an 86% share of the audience.
2: Okay.
3: So, I mean, these are just huge figures beyond, I'm sure, what even they were hoping for. So how do you top that next year?
2: Yeah, well, it's one of those things, I guess. I know grand final morning, we just wake up and switch it on because you just want to capture the colour and imagination. A massive shift in our house this year, Pete. Mrs. Monkey, Tanya, right, her and I have never sat and watched a grand final together. We've either been at an event or gone or whatever, but I said, let's just watch it together today. So we love Kylie. I thought Kylie started a bit slow, but she came home strong. I love the bit where she was suspended in the air. And then the game itself. I mean, I'm not sure if you watched the entire game, but to get to that point with 4 minutes to go and the Wharfie time and all the theatrics and then the result, I mean, it's almost scripted for TV.
3: Yeah, I know. It was just too perfect, wasn't it? And I also, when you look at as a television production these days, you know, in that last, you know, 10 minutes before the game starts, where you've got commentators like BT out there just wandering around and talking to key figures in from both teams who have, obviously their mind is elsewhere, but they understand that you've got to be respectful to the media, the coverage, and they stop and talk or give a quick comment. And I mean, you feel like you're there. It's just brilliantly staged TV.
2: No, great access. And there you go. If you missed it, Pete Ford telling us the highest rating TV grand final of all time, Pete, correct?
3: Correct, by far, actually.
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4: 8 degrees in Melbourne, partly cloudy today, a maximum of 24. It's 6 o'clock. Good morning, I'm Madeline Burke. Police are investigating a series of violent carjackings in Melbourne's west. Kiara Parker has the details.
5: A group of six armed male offenders, all riding motorcycles, have targeted three motorcycle riders at West Footscray. Earlier this month, a man was surrounded by the group when he was boxed in. The 40-year-old was assaulted and had his bike stolen. It was found burnt out in Wyndham Vale. Around 10 minutes after that attack, another rider was struck with a wrench while being pulled off his bike. Later that evening on Sunshine Road, it's believed the same group approached a female motorcycle rider. The 27-year-old was seriously injured after she was punched, kicked, hit with a baton and tasered. CCTV from that incident has been released as police try to identify the rioters involved in the crime spree. Kiara Parker, Melbourne.
4: The state government has been slammed for using decade-old road crash data when assessing the safety risks posed by potholes. TAC internal briefing documents reportedly advised Minister Steve Demopoulos last month that road defects rarely caused serious road accidents. But the Herald Sun reports the advice was based on a study conducted between 2014 and 2016. More than 130 Victorian hospital patients died following major healthcare errors in the past year. A new report shows 217 serious sentinel events were recorded in 2024-25, including medication errors and major surgical mix-ups. 80 other patients suffered serious harm, with cases also involving communication failures. The Reserve Bank is widely expected to lift interest rates for the fourth time this year as inflation remains stubbornly high. The official cash rate is tipped to rise to a 15-year high of 4.6%. Monthly mortgage repayments could increase by around $100 on the average $750,000 home loan. The UK Defence Secretary says the decision to bail five men arrested near RAF Fairford is an operational decision by police. Counter-terror police are leading the investigation into the men who were arrested on suspicion of explosives and terrorist offences. Speaking after an emergency response meeting, Wes Streeting says they are under stringent bail conditions.
6: Of course, decisions around bail are operational decisions that are taken by the police and, where appropriate, the Crown Prosecution Service too. Those investigations remain live.
4: In finance, the Dow Jones is down 380 points, the Australian dollar buying 70.1 US cents.
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4: Sydney Premiership coach John Longmire is joining Essendon to work with new coach Mark McVeigh. Longmire will leave the Swans to become the Bombers' general manager of AFL performance. Bombers great Matthew Lloyd telling Shane McGuinness it's a major off-field coup.
8: When you have someone like John, it helps attract other people too and take some of the pressure off Mark, and to have that type of person in your corner, that's a brilliant appointment.
4: Norm Smith medal judge Sean Burgoyne says he has no regrets about ignoring Will Ashcroft in his votes. Peter Hanscom hasn't given up hope of a test recall for Australia. The 35-year-old is in India playing for Australia A in the Red Ball Tour, with the first match starting today. And that's the latest in news and sport.
9: Good morning, Australia. You're in Cox Country. 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
10: Good morning, it's Daniel Brewer with your Western Victorian news and sport. Victoria Police will today mark National Police Remembrance Day, honouring officers who have died while serving their communities. A local service will be held at the Hamilton Performing Arts Centre from 10. Current and former police members, their families and members of the community are invited to attend. Three local organisations will take to the stage in Portland next week, pitching for community support as part of Shark Pitch. Pat Gordon reports.
11: Shark Pitch will be held at Southwest Community Church in Portland on Tuesday, October 6 from 5 p.m. Three organisations will pitch their projects, with Beyond Bank offering up to $6,000 in matched funding for each group. United Way Glenelg says a team of local businesses, volunteers and community members has worked behind the scenes to bring the event together. Free tickets are available, and more information can be found on the United Way Glenelg website. Pat Gordon, Ace Radio.
10: Southern Farming Systems will host AgriFocus 2026 at Streatham on October 21, bringing farmers and industry experts together to discuss the latest farming practices and technology. Michelle McClure, Communications and Engagement Coordinator for SFS, says they will have two keynote speakers.
12: So we have two keynote sessions, and this includes Ollie from Humans of Agriculture, where he's going to discuss when things don't go to plan, what does the best farmers and agriculture businesses do differently? And we have Tim Neal from Data Farming exploring thinking differently about how spatial data, remote sensing, artificial intelligence and digital tools are changing the way decisions are made on farm.
13: Local sport for Taylor Motors Hamilton, proud supporters of our local community and local sport.
10: Hamilton Golf Club members have been representing the club at events across the region. Trevor Wathan recorded his second career hole-in-one during the Victorian Veterans Golf Association Teams event at Buninyong Golf Club. Meanwhile, the Hamilton team of Prue Evans, Alma Fonda, Marlene Clark and Dawn Kay won the Mary Simpson Trophy at Grampians Golf Club. Evans also claimed the Judith Howard Cup with 47 points. That's the latest in local news and sport.
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16: 3HA weather.
10: Your four-day forecast for Western Victoria. There is a strong wind warning for the west coast. Partly cloudy, winds northerly 25 to 40 kilometres. An hour. Tomorrow cloudy with a high chance of showers, most likely through the late morning 22. Thursday cloudy with a very high chance of rain, most likely through the morning and afternoon 19. Friday cloudy with a medium chance of showers 15. Hamilton expecting a top of 24. Portland and the coast 25.
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10: Currently it's 15 degrees.
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20: Good morning. Sean and Monkey, we are back for your Tuesday morning. Great to see you and see you in person, Monkey.
2: Oh, likewise, Shawnee. I haven't seen you since the grand final. I know we're, a couple of days after it now, but what did you think?
20: Oh, it was amazing.
2: Amazing, wasn't it?
20: Oh, it was, absolutely brilliant. And I think you kind of have the same sort of, you measure in the same way with your partner, wife, Tanya. My Charlotte, she's not into the footy at all, but she was screaming at the TV.
2: Yeah.
20: And was even up for watching the last quarter again the next day.
2: With
20: my old man, because Dad missed it. I said, Dad, you've got to at least watch the last quarter. So, what a great grand final. Sad for Fremantle. I was cheering them on the whole way, but I know you were going for the Lions.
2: Yeah, well, I'm not sure they'll recover, Freo. Who knows? Now, look, you're back for the week, so this is sort of like your Monday.
20: It is, yeah, struggling,
2: and,
20: to be honest.
2: And you've come with big promises. You reckon you've got a tip of the week.
20: Oh, yeah. Got to have it.
2: Can you commit today to it?
20: I've got a tip of the week.
2: Well, yeah.
20: Absolutely. We'll get to that a little bit later on. Radius categories I'm reading here on the rundown. Wow. Later on, $600.

0: Steve Perry, O'Sherry, Sean and Monkey at 13 past 6 on your Tuesday morning.
1: Oh, there's a topic one day. Artists that rhyme with their songs.
0: Oh, yeah, Steve Perry, O'Sherry.
1: O'Sherry.
0: Big country Perry. In a big country.
1: Well, isn't that... Yeah, Big Country was the band, yeah. Well, that's exactly the same.
0: Oh, okay, I see what you mean.
1: Anyway, don't come back to me here. Okay, now...
0: Because you got my brain going
1: once
0: now.
1: Once you go...
0: I'm off.
1: Once that Labrador sees the butterfly, he's gone, folks. Now, listen, what I want to talk about, we just spoke about the grand final and what you thought, and naturally, like everyone, you thought it was great, and of course, one of the big takeaways from the grand final was Wharfie time.
0: Isn't that an interesting thing?
1: And yeah. Oh, well, it's interesting that, you know, it's been effective for the Fremantle Dockers. This is where they play the start of Hell's Bells and it gets the crowd into a raucous state, Shawnee.
0: Well, it...
1: But I don't think... Well, I think everyone's going to say they'll never bring it out again, will they?
0: Well, it might be done, yeah. Like, it just... Because it actually... It's like it triggered the Brisbane Lions.
1: Well,
0: like, we are not letting this happen.
1: No. Well, they were prepared for it, you see. They'd sort of said, righto, when we hear that, yeah, the crowd are going to be whipped into a frenzy, but that's our time to shine. So with that said, I think Ben Carroll, our current Premier, has pulled the wrong rein here, okay, because he's come out. He's trying to lean into this Wharfie time thing. He's come out, and this is what he said, right, quote, "We know Liberals and One Nation think they've got this in the bag. Well, we've got a message for them. It's Wharfie time."
0: Is he pulling this out since the grand final?
1: Yeah, since the granny he's got. So I'm not sure if Ben understands.
0: What it?
1: No, you don't want to be Wharfie time.
0: You want to be
1: the Lions.
0: We'll react to Wharfie time.
1: Maybe that's what he means. He's saying, no, Wharfie time. See how Wharfie time is now confusing everyone?
0: Yeah.
1: So I'm not sure, Ben, if that was the right move to sort of adopt what is now going to be tragically a thing that, yeah, people, it'll be folklore that. Do you remember when Adelaide got smashed by Richmond in a grand final some time ago? Now, it was the first one that Richmond won. Remember before they went back-to-back?
0: Yeah.
1: Remember they did the power stance? Remember they all lined up and did the power stance? They were the red-hot favourites, but Richmond won their first...
0: No, I actually can't remember that.
1: Wow.
0: No.
1: Well, it was massive, right?
0: Yep.
1: So then they had that infamous Adelaide camp. After a performance camp up on the Gold Coast,
0: yeah,
1: or Byron Bay.
0: Then they ended up doing investigations into that, yes.
1: Yeah, but they put everyone on the bus, remember, and they played the Richmond theme song over and over and over and over, almost
0: torture.
1: Like torture. I reckon that's what Wharfie time is going to become for people.
0: It's an interesting one. And when we come back on the Morning Rush, let's do the stumper.
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0: Good morning, Sean and Monkey here at 18 past 6. Let's do the stumper.
1: I'm glad you're back, because I had to do it yesterday, and it was like going in uncharted waters for me.
0: What do you mean?
1: Well, once upon a time, we used to rotate it, remember? And I just hadn't sourced a stumper for a long time, so I panicked yesterday. Do you want to hear what yesterday's was? See if you would have got it?
0: Okay.
1: 24% of people say this contributes to road rage.
0: Right.
1: And it's something you do yourself. You do. Like, we had answers of, tailgating or not using your indicator, but something you do that might trigger your own road rage.
0: No, I can't think.
1: Spilling something.
0: You spill a drink in your car.
1: Well, spilling something, yeah. If you spill something, then you get angry. And
0: then that triggers road rage. It's your own fault, though.
1: It's a stumper, mate. Okay. We don't unpack
0: it. There you go. Anyone ring?
1: Oh, here we go. Okay. Righto, Glen Ridge. Let's over to you.
0: Let's focus on the now. It would take you a year and a half.
1: Oh, God.
0: To accomplish this. What is this?
1: What?
0: 1-300-00-1242 if you want to have a go. We haven't drawn our caller of the month.
1: No.
0: Couple of days left.
1: Last day. Well, today and tomorrow, yeah.
0: Yeah, it's your last chance to be our caller of the month for September. You could be off to Neil Diamond, the musical. It's called Beautiful Noise. Ring up, have a go. Get it right, get it wrong. You're in the draw. It would take you a year and a half to do this. If you decided you wanted to do this, what is this? I don't know anyone that's done this.
1: You're going to have to give some context.
0: I don't know anyone that's done this. I know people that have done a little bit of this. Yeah, I've never had a crack at this. I've never done a bit of this. My old man's done a bit of this.
1: Okay.
0: Said he was out of breath afterwards. There you go.
1: Righto.
0: Do you ever want to do a bit of this or do the whole thing?
1: What a way to come back in the stumper chair. I'd love to do... I don't know if I want to do all of this. Do a little bit and tick.
0: Some people have.
1: How long again?
0: It's very rare for someone to do...
1: To do all of this?
0: It would take you a year and a half.
1: Oh.
0: If you were to do all of this.
1: You'd be over it. Be over it in a couple of days.
0: I looked into it. People have done all of this, but yeah. Okay, that's it. It's not in Australia. There's another clue.
1: Oh, God, you must give it to them. Oh, Magpies just text in. It would take you a year and a half to find a road without potholes.
0: Good. Absolutely. All right, give us a call. The number is 1-300-00-1242. Ring up, have a crack at the stumper.

0: It's the Morning Rush. Sean and Monkey at 25 past 6 doing the stumper right now. Looks like it's worked. Our goal is to stump you.
1: Oh, you've stumped them, mate.
0: Mm. You can still have a go. 1-300-00-1242. It would take you a year and a half if you decided that you want to accomplish this. What is this? I've never said that I want to do this. I don't know anyone that's done this. The whole thing. I know people that have had a crack at part of it.
1: I don't know. I think it'd be a bit monotonous, the whole lot. Simon, good morning.
2: Morning, guys.
1: What do you reckon?
2: How are you? I reckon it's walk the Great Wall of China.
1: Oh, Simon. Excellent. Well done.
0: Yeah, well done.
2: Wow.
1: Yeah, wow. Was it a guess?
2: Yeah, it was a guess.
1: Yeah.
0: What made you guess that?
2: I don't know. My head just went there. I do not know.
0: Okay. Yeah. Mm. Have you been there?
2: No.
1: It's a long time, a year and a half. Thanks, Simon. Hold on. You're in the draw. Well done. What was the ad? What was the mob or the company? What was the company?
0: Which company?
1: That, had the ad about, it's to keep the rabbits out.
0: Toyota. Why did they build the Great Wall of China? I think it was Toyota.
1: That was not Toyota.
0: And they're sitting there at the lights?
1: No.
0: Dad, why did they...
1: I don't reckon it was Toyota. You're going to have to Google
0: that. And he fumbled and he mumbled and he goes, the first thing that came to his mind, and he said, oh, to keep the rabbits out.
1: Yeah.
0: Why did they build the Great Wall of China, Granddad? Something like that.
1: And for a while, as a young person, you thought that was legit.
0: But it must have been Toyota.
1: Why?
0: Well, I don't know.
1: I'm thinking Telstra or something like that. Anyway, we'll have a look at that in the break. Don't forget our other big game, Radio Scattergrease, $600. Could be yours today.
0: Yeah, that's coming up a little bit later on at 8 o'clock. You need to have your phone ready just before 8 if you want to have a crack.
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11: 10 degrees in Melbourne, partly cloudy today, a maximum of 24. It's 6:30. Good morning, I'm Madeline Burke. US President Donald Trump believes the five men arrested near a UK airbase used by the American military should not have been released on bail. The British nationals were taken into custody on suspicion of preparing a terrorist act targeting RAF Fairford, which has been used by the US to launch attacks against Iran. President Trump says their release on bail was unexpected.
12: Over there, I'm surprised that they released them. I wouldn't have done that. Look, they've been very good. They worked with us very closely. We know everything about them. We would not have released them.
11: Police are investigating a series of violent carjackings in Melbourne's West where victims have been brutally assaulted, including a woman who was tasered. A group of six armed male offenders, all riding motorcycles, targeted motorcycle riders in the Footscray area earlier this month. A man was surrounded by the group, assaulted and had his bike stolen. Around 10 minutes later, another rider was struck with a wrench while being pulled off his bike. It's believed the same group later approached a female motorcycle rider who was punched, kicked, tasered and hit with a baton. Two teenagers have been charged following a fire that destroyed a business in Tullamarine early yesterday morning. The teens were arrested after a chase in Roxburgh Park. The 16-year-old and an 18-year-old who was on bail at the time have since been charged with a number of offences and will face court today. A Melbourne court is expected to approve a $125 million settlement for COVID lockdowns today. Brian Wilson has the details.
13: The COVID lockdowns caused by using untrained private security at Victoria's quarantine hotels resulted in around 800 deaths and saw many businesses shattered. Government ministers and senior bureaucrats all dodged responsibility, chanting the line of then-Premier Daniel Andrews.
14: I cannot recall that.
13: The government has agreed to settle a class action for $125 million, compensating affected businesses for the stage 3 and 4 lockdowns that occurred following the bungled quarantine operation. Registered businesses who are forced to shut down completely can expect payments of up to $5,000. The government, however, is still yet to apologise. Brian Wilson, Melbourne.
11: Also making news today, the Reserve Bank is expected to raise interest rates this afternoon, making it the fourth increase this year. And new data shows more than 130 people have died following major hospital errors in Victoria in the past 12 months. In finance, the Dow Jones is down 347 points, the Australian dollar buying 70.1 US cents.
15: Come and see Portland Carpet Court's newly renovated showroom, showcasing a huge range of flooring and blinds for every home.
11: The Lions Premiership party continues today with thousands of fans expected in Brisbane. It's as coach Chris Fagan continues to weigh up his future. His mum Beth telling Nine he's done enough.
16: I think as a mum, I think it's probably time that he retired from coaching. He won't give up. You'll have to be involved with football somehow, but I think it's time he gave up coaching.
11: Will Ashcroft has become just the second player in history to win back-to-back Gary Ayres Awards as the coach's player of the finals. And former Manchester City manager Roberto Mancini says the club's financial breaches during his time aren't his concern. City has been found guilty of majority of the 115 charges brought against the club. That's the latest news and sport.
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0: Good morning, it's Daniel Brewer with your Western Victorian news and sport. A Hamilton intersection is causing concern among drivers, with frequent near misses prompting more than 40 people to respond to a Southern Grampian Shire Council survey. The survey is still seeking feedback on the intersection of Ripon and Ballarat Roads, with Mayor Dennis Heslin saying it remains an ongoing issue.
17: Yeah, when we sit down with the state government, the first thing they say is, you know, where's the data? Unfortunately, that data isn't recorded the way it used to be. So we really are relying on those community members that live near that intersection, especially to let us know what's going on.
0: An annual clean-up was recently conducted at Blacks Beach in Discovery Bay. Luke Francis has more.
14: 31 dedicated volunteers helped remove over 202 kilograms of marine debris, with Beach Patrol 3280-3284 having organised the annual cleanups of Black's Beach since 2022. About half of material recovered on the weekend has been taken to the Killarney Arts Residency for use in Stories from the Sea, a regional Arts Australia project developed with Beach Patrol. Luke Francis, Ace Radio.
18: A 19-year-old P2 driver has been allegedly caught travelling 140 kilometres an hour in a 100 zone near Cavendish. Victoria Police say the warnable driver was detected on the Henty Highway during Operation Scoreboard. The driver has been fined $784 and had their licence suspended for 6 months. Police are reminding motorists to slow down and drive to the conditions, with officers continuing to target dangerous driving. Operation Scoreboard ran from 12:01 a.m. Friday until 11:59 p.m. Sunday.
7: Local sport for Taylor Motors Hamilton. 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
18: Seven members of the Hamilton Basketball Association have represented the region at the 2026 Basketball Victoria Country Jamboree. The HBA contingent included coach Kate Couchman, players Eloise Hatherall, Stella Crawford and Jed Picken, along with umpire Ruby Spong. The association says the event provided an opportunity to experience the Basketball Victoria pathway and represent Hamilton at a state level. That's the latest in local news and sport.
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22: 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Welcome to Country Today. I'm Libby Price. It's Tuesday, the 29th of September. On the program this morning, with fertiliser prices so high, farmers have been looking at alternatives. You'll hear from one mixed farmer who's getting yield increases of 15% from using chicken manure with other fertilisers. All the details coming up. And as we've heard on Country Today, the Albanese government's introduced a very complex policy for working holiday makers that curbs visas for people in their second or third year in Australia. You'll hear from one raspberry grower who thinks the policy is a big mistake and not helping agriculture. That interview later on Country Today.
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21: Hamilton Mazda, your local Mazda dealer since 1965, LMCT 403.
23: Good morning, I'm Gabrielle Hodson in the Victorian Rural Newsroom. The Strait of Hormuz remains the Achilles heel of the global nitrogen fertiliser market. Madeline Cross has more.
24: As much as 600,000 tonnes of urea is reportedly sitting on vessels awaiting passage in the Persian Gulf, with only occasional shipments making it through. The Australian Fertiliser Corporation says global urea prices are rising again as supply from the Middle East tightens. India, for example, has announced a new urea tender seeking 1.7 million tonnes before December. In the meantime, China is doing well from the Iran crisis, with August data showing exports reached a nine-month high of 525 million tonnes, up 30% on the month before. But it's a different story for potash, which has seen prices decline across several major markets, led by Brazil, which has ample availability. China's also accumulated exceptionally high stocks. Madeline Cross, Victorian Rural News.
23: The federal government has quietly given permanent visas to 30,000 people who arrived illegally in Australia more than 15 years ago, potentially giving a green light for more people smugglers. It's angered farmers who are crying out for working holiday makers to help bring in the harvest, but have been waiting months for approvals. Mildura-based federal MP Anne Webster says the wrong people are being punished and the lack of backpackers will put everyone's food prices up.
25: Australians don't want to do those jobs, and we desperately need those workers in Australia now, not in a month's time. It's too late in a month's time. But Labor, honestly, they prattle on about productivity, they don't have a clue.
23: The Victorian opposition leader admits trucks are getting heavier and road maintenance is going to have to be monitored closely, whoever wins the state election on November 28. Jess Wilson says Victorian roads are in utter disrepair and potholes need to be eliminated, not just patched up.
1: We're going to have heavier trucks. That's going to be something that happens into the future. But what I know is I hear from truck drivers, and I've ridden on the with a truck driver for this very understanding, is that when you cross over into South Australia, you cross over into New South Wales, you are guaranteed better and safer roads.
23: Ballarat competitive woodchopper Matthew Coffey has taken out the Golden Axe Award at the Melbourne Royal Show. The Mitchell Park man's mother, Suzanne, competed as well in the Jack and Jill two-person male and female section. In the fleece comp, Mark and Michelle Richmond have won the best Merino's lamb's wool. In the sheep paraders comp, Ryder Armitage from Finley High School top scored for children 12 and under. Events today include the Young Farmer Challenge. Martin Garoni says young people will be put through their paces.
2: Pushing wheelbarrows full of hay or, dare I say it, riding hobby horses around a path and that sort of thing. So a bit, it's a fun activity, but it's also a way for young people

0: safe trial site. Long term, the project will collect data on labour, inputs, yield and fruit quality for different variety and trellis combinations. And that's the state of the country. I'm Gabrielle Hodson. Good morning.
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3: Joining us now is Peter Stapleton, Senior Forecaster for the Bureau of Meteorology. Peter, good morning to you. What can we expect with the weather?
4: Morning, Daniel. Lovely to speak to you and your listeners. Yes, today across the state we are under the influence of high pressure system, and that high pressure system is now out in the Tasman, and so now that system, we're in its the northerly arm of the high pressure ridge that's extending out from that system, and so that will be bringing down a fair bit of warm air from the further north into the interior of the country. And so we'll be seeing some fairly warm temperatures today, and that's going to continue into tomorrow as well. And then Thursday at this stage, we will be seeing a little bit of a change in the weather with a rain band moving through, and that will be affecting kind of most of the state through Thursday and into Friday, especially if you're in the east of the state. And in the wake of that, temperatures will be coming right back down into either the teens or the low 20s. So, yeah, much cooler end to the week and start to the weekend ahead. If we just have a look around the major centres for today's forecast, starting off in the southwest with Warrnambool, looking at a partly cloudy day there, 24 degrees. In Horsham, partly cloudy there and 26. Up in the Mallee, as I said, Mildura, topping the state's temperatures today at 33 degrees. Across in the east, Echuca, 26 there and mostly sunny. In the northeast, Wangaratta is looking at a sunny day and 23 degrees. And coming back down into Gippsland, Traralgon is looking at a mostly sunny day and 24. And Bairnsdale, a sunny day there and 24 degrees.
3: 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Peter Stapleton, Senior Forecaster for the Bureau of Meteorology with your Country Today weather.
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5: With fertiliser prices so high, farmers are looking at alternatives, and the winner chicken dinner is none other than chicken manure. Ben Langtry is a grain grower at Mara in southern New South Wales. So, Ben, you've been considering what options you had. Why chicken manure?
13: Well, I'd always thought that it was a good option, but I didn't have access to it for a long time. There was a few alternatives I looked at, but it seemed to be probably the pick of them.

0: So where did you get it from?
1: So it's coming from near Yenda, near Griffith. So it's about 150 k's away. We have our own truck on the road now. That's why we've gone to Chicken Manure, to make it a bit more cost effective rather than paying someone to cart it for us, which would make it slightly more expensive.
0: And do you mix it with other fertilisers or apply it separately?
1: No, we spread it straight with the manure spreader, the pre-sowing, and then try and mix it in with the seeder.
0: So you had to get a manure spreader?
1: Yes, well, we've hired one when we use it. It's not terribly expensive, but we are considering buying our own one just because we put on such a high rate. It's quite intensive at the time we're spreading, and we need a spreader when we're right to go.
0: Is it quite dry by the time you spread it?
1: It's still got a reasonable amount of moisture in it. It comes probably around the 40% moisture. It's reasonably dry. We push it up into a pile when we are picking it up to keep the moisture inside it so we don't lose the ammonium out of it. It's not completely dry, but it's not sloppy wet.
0: And it's quite a strong alternative that can burn plants. How do you avoid that?
1: So I spread it pre-sowing so that it's in the soil. Hopefully we've had a rain event. It dissolves quite quick after a rain event, and hopefully it's in the soil by the time the plants start to germinate.
0: And the big question, has it actually increased yields?
1: It has. We've put it up against some pulse crops coming out of pulse the next year, and we put it on in front of canola, and so far it's been our highest yielding canola 3 years running.
0: So how much has it increased yields? Is it possible to estimate?
1: It does vary, but we're working on 15 to 17% consistently.
0: So if you do the maths on that, you're making more money and you're spending less.
1: That's right, yes. That's our aim.
0: And have you done the numbers on that?
1: I do have the numbers. The problem I'm comparing it with is fertiliser prices that vary each year. So it's not a consistent amount that we're making.
0: And do you know of many other farmers that are doing the same thing?
1: I definitely know there's a few around here that are doing it. Access to the fertiliser and getting it on farm cheap enough is the tricky part. It's probably holding a few people back, but the closer to a manure source you are, the more benefit you'd have.
0: And I imagine manure spreaders wouldn't be commonplace.
1: No, there's not too many of them around. Unfortunately, we can't find a manure spreader that can also do lime and gypsum and other things for us at the same time. They're sort of specialised in the manure section, so that's the problem with them.
0: But you're going to stick with it by the sounds of it.
1: Yeah, absolutely. As long as I've got a truck on the road and I've got access to manure, I definitely think it's given us more benefit than cost at this stage.
0: And I would imagine once it's rained, the smell wouldn't be as bad.
1: The smell is one thing you do have to put up with, and it creeps into every vehicle we've got as well. But as soon as it rains, it does get a bit of a crust on it and it fills the smell in.
0: Ben Langtree is a grain grower in southern New South Wales. Next, a raspberry grower who says his need for labour increases from 10 to 100 workers the very week before Christmas, and he's not at all happy with the Albanese government's tightening of working holiday visas for people in their second or third year of work in Australia.
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3: Wake up by the beach and love where you live. Henty Bay Beachfront

0: The Albanese government's introduced a complex new policy for working holiday makers that will see curbs on visas for people in their second or third year in Australia. The National Farmers Federation has negotiated a deal that harvest workers will be processed more quickly. Sophie Clark spoke with raspberry grower Richard Clark, who says it won't make much difference.
1: Our farm is highly seasonal. We have a berry harvest that lasts 2 months each year, December and January, with a particularly increased demand for labour in the 1 week before Christmas. So we go from having 10 employees at this time of the year to needing over 100 employees in the 1 week before Christmas. So a huge influx of additional seasonal labour is required on our farm and many other farms nearby us in Tasmania.
2: We've since seen a deal between the National Farmers Federation and government reached to, you know, try and fast-track the visas of those more skilled applicants. Is this a step in the right direction?
1: Firstly, I think that the second and third year working holiday visas was one of the greatest policies that the federal government have ever provided agriculture. And I think there's a wonderful misstep that's been taken place trying to address a supply side crisis in housing by taking out working holiday visas from the system that would like to work in regional and rural Australia who aren't looking to occupy houses. They're looking to live in campgrounds and hostels in regional Australia to perform their visa requirements on farms. So I think the original decision by the federal government is a policy mistake. I'm glad that the National Farmers Federation have stepped in and are trying to assist getting people who are specifically looking for farming jobs to be fast-tracked. I think that's a help, but I think the original decision is unfortunately a misstep by the government. From a productivity perspective, and the government's always talking about productivity, but from a farming perspective, would I as a farmer prefer to have a working holiday visa maker who's done 180 days on a watermelon farm in Chinchilla, or would I prefer to have a person who's just come out of an office in Europe? One is far more farm fit and one is far more likely to be productive from day one on our farm. And the cap of 5,000 people to get a third year visa is going to have significant impacts on farm productivity across the country.
2: And yeah, as we touched on, this fast track will go away to help, but a lot of steps to kind of make it happen, having to go through the NFF, that putting pressure on them while they're busy as well, trying to get all this organised.
1: Harvest is the busiest time for farmers, and to have to go through additional steps to try and get seasonal casual workers who are productive on their first day to arrive on our farm, every additional step just distracts us from our purpose of trying to deliver food to our nation. So I think it's a distraction, and I think it's making a pretty hard job getting a harvest in even more challenging.
0: Tasmanian raspberry grower Richard Clark speaking with Country Today's Sophie Clark. That's it for this edition of Country Today. I hope you've enjoyed the program. I'm Libby Price. I'll talk to you again at lunchtime with the next edition of Country Today.
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2: 11 degrees in Melbourne, partly cloudy today, a maximum of 24. It's 7 o'clock. Good morning, I'm Madeline Burke. Police are investigating a series of violent carjackings in Melbourne's west. A group of six armed male offenders, all riding motorcycles, have targeted three motorcycle riders at West Footscray. A man was surrounded by the group last month when he was boxed in. The 40-year-old assaulted and had his bike stolen. Around 10 minutes after that attack, another rider was struck with a wrench while being pulled off his bike. Late that evening on Sunshine Road, it's believed the same group approached a female motorcycle rider who was seriously injured after she was punched, kicked, hit with a baton, and tasered. Victoria Police will today honour the lives and service of fallen officers as part of National Police Remembrance Day. Kiara Parker reports.
3: Victoria Police will pause to remember the 178 officers who have lost their lives in the line of duty since the force was established in 1853. A march down St Kilda Road to the Victoria Police Memorial for a special service will be held later this morning. Regional services will also be held across the state. In Canberra, the names of Detective Leading Senior Constable Neil Thompson and Senior Constable Vadim Davat-Hotair, who were murdered in Porepunkah last year, will be included on the National Police Remembrance Wall. National Police Remembrance Day coincides with Blue Ribbon Day, which raises money for emergency facilities in Victorian public hospitals and names equipment in memory of fallen officers. Kiara Parker, Melbourne.
2: The booming tobacco black market has wiped another $200 million from the federal coffers, sparking warning there could soon be no legal tobacco market left. CEO of the Australian Association of Convenience Stores, Theo Vaccare, has told 3AW Breakfast the government has got all their priorities wrong.
4: They're in a war against the tobacco companies and big tobacco, whereas in reality, the only people controlling tobacco in Australia is big organised crime.
2: The Reserve Bank is widely expected to lift interest rates for the fourth time this year as inflation remains stubbornly high. The official cash rate is tipped to rise to a 15-year high of 4.6%. And federal Greens leader Larissa Waters has stepped down from the top job due to a chronic kidney condition which has declined significantly in recent months. In finance, the Dow Jones is down 347 points this morning. The Australian dollar buying 70.1 US cents.
5: Visit Portland Carpet Court's newly renovated showroom and explore their huge range of flooring and blinds. Portland Carpet Court.
2: Melbourne's plans to establish a training base at Caulfield are on the brink of collapse. Eddie Summerfield reports.
6: Melbourne has hoped to build a new base at Caulfield Racecourse, but the club began falling out of favour with Melbourne Racing Club last year over a desire to tunnel under the racetrack to link offices with training grounds. The MRC, who is the precinct's major tenant, held its AGM last week. The Age reporting chairman Cameron Fisher declared the ambitious $100 million project won't happen and the matter is dead. Both the Demons and state government say they're working together on a solution. Eddie Summerfield, Melbourne.
2: Essendon great Matthew Lloyd says John Longmire will provide great support for rookie coach Mark McVeigh. The Sydney Premiership winner appointed as the Bombers' general manager of performance. And Brazil has cancelled a public training session after facing criticism from media back home following their 1-1 draw with the Socceroos. That's the latest in news and sport.
7: 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You're in Cox Country. 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
8: Good morning, it's Daniel Brewer with your Western Victoria News and Sport. 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Pat Gordon reports.
9: United Way Glenelg is hosting the event at Southwest Community Church on Tuesday, October 6 from 5 to 7pm. Beyond Bank is providing matched funding of up to $6,000 for each of the three organisations. The event will also feature local businesses, volunteers and community members supporting the pitches behind the scene. 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Pat Gordon, Ace Radio.
8: Farmers will gather at Streatham next month for AgriFocus, with Southern Farming Systems bringing together industry experts and researchers to discuss the latest developments in agriculture. The October 21st event will cover topics including farm profitability, soil health, crop nutrition, disease management and new agricultural technologies. Michelle McClure, Communications and Engagement Coordinator for SFS, says tickets are on sale.
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8: National Police Remembrance Day will be observed across Victoria today, with a local service being held in Hamilton. The service will take place at the Hamilton Performing Arts Centre from 10. Victoria Police say the day honours officers who have died while serving their communities, as well as police employees who have died through illness or other circumstances. Members of the community, along with current and former police officers and their families, are invited to attend.
11: Local sport for Taylor Motors Hamilton, proud supporters of our local community and local sport.
8: Hamilton golfers have enjoyed success at events across the region. Trevor Wathan recorded his second hole-in-one at the Victorian Veterans Golf Association teams event at Buninyong Golf Club. A Hamilton team also won the Mary Simpson Trophy at Grampians Golf Club, with Prue Evans, Alma Fonda, Marlene Clark and Dawn Kay taking the honours. Evans also won the Judith Howard Cup with 47 points. That's the latest in local news and sport.
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8: Your four-day forecast for Western Victoria, there is a strong wind warning for the west coast. Partly cloudy, winds northerly 25 to 40 kilometres an hour. Tomorrow cloudy with a high chance of showers, most likely through the late morning 22. Thursday cloudy with a very high chance of rain, most likely through the morning and afternoon 19. Friday cloudy with a medium chance of showers 15. Hamilton expecting a top of 24. Portland and the coast 25.
16: Harvey Norman Hamilton, your local computer specialists.
8: Right now it's 16 degrees.
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18: 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Hello to you, Monkey.
19: Hello, Shawnee. Good morning, everybody.
18: Today is the 29th of September, Monkey. An important day.
19: It is. We want to say good morning and wish all our policemen and women all the very best. Normally, if I was giving a shout out to a policeman or a policewoman,
18: you'd be saying,
19: maybe I'm trying to get out of something.
18: It wasn't me.
19: Trying to get some brownie points. But no, very important day on the calendar, National Police Remembrance Day. So for those who have, you know, passed in the line of duty, I think we probably, be fair to say, take their roles for granted sometimes. You know, think, oh, the bloody coppers.
18: They deserve every dollar they bloody get. They do a really good job. We have a police officer who every now and then joins us for radio scattergories. And I'm trying to think, does she give her...
19: Oh, hang on.
18: I think she does.
19: Jeez, you've kept that from me.
18: She does give her real name. She's not, you know, she knows the rules. You can only play every 6 weeks.
19: But she should know the rules. She's a police policewoman.
18: No, I'm trying to think of her name right now. But anyway, yeah, she could be listening right now, whoever you are.
19: So is she undercover?
18: Pardon? Well,
19: she's undercover when she's playing scattergories.
18: I think she gives her first name, but that's it.
19: But on a serious note, and look, you know, you can see the news littered with history over recent times where the police have put themselves on the line. So we are thinking of you today, National Police Remembrance Day.
18: If you see a copper in a cafe, maybe shout him a coffee. There you go. Radio scattergories.
19: That's a big commitment.

0: It's Mondo Rock. Ross Wilson, of course, who performed at the John Farnham tribute concert there. When was that? Last Sunday night. It's Sean and Monkey here at 14 past 7. This is The Morning Rush.
1: Okay, we haven't done this for a while, and we were going hard with this for a while, Shawnee, on a Tuesday. It was, well, it was, and it still is, Top That Tuesday.
2: I'm hot, and you're not, but if you want to hang with me, I'll give it one shot, Top That.
1: Remember Top That, you remember how it works?
0: Yeah, what do you call it? It's the Great Australian, like, yeah, you had a sentence or a bit of lingo in describing it. It's where someone tells a story. And then, like, I used to work with a guy that do that. You tell a story about, oh, yeah, and did this. Bang, and he comes and he used to always say, oh, yeah, well, you top their story.
1: Yeah, they're toppers.
0: They're
1: toppers. We all know one. Like, there's one at the golf club too, you know, like, I just got back from Bali. Oh, yeah, Bali, yeah. I've done the whole of Asia. I did this.
0: Yeah.
1: they just want to top. So good luck topping this, because this happened to me yesterday. And look, we've had great examples in the past. One of my favourite Top That Tuesday segments was I came in one morning having heard Nathan Buckley on a podcast, the football coach and player, and he was saying because his dad, I think, was in the army or similar, they'd moved around a lot and he'd been to five primary schools schools.
0: I remember you talking about that. It was heaps, at least.
1: Yeah, and I said, who can top that? Wow, so many of you did. Today's very different though, right? Top That Tuesday starts and ends here. I wonder if you can top what happened to me yesterday. I actually lived out a phrase. I lived out a phrase. Now, what I mean by this, around late morning when I'm cooking my standard eggs to go on my toast, two fried eggs in a little saucepan, a little frying pan every day, I put a bit of oil in, Shawnee, so
0: the eggs don't stick?
1: Yeah, so it's a little bit hot and the oil's a bit, you know, What would I call it? Spotty, you know, like,
0: yeah, it does its
1: pops
0: thing.
1: And
0: yeah, and it, yeah.
1: So it gets a little bit treacherous. Anyway, yesterday, like, I've had the odd bit of oil spit out, but yesterday I'm standing over the eggs, right? Whack! A bit of the egg white, flicked up and stuck to my cheek.
0: Landed on your face.
1: Landed on my face, and I turn around to the girls who are in the lounge room. I said, ha ha, look, I've got egg on my face. Now, I was instantly it was a little bit hot, so I was a little bit, but I was like, wow, I've got egg on my face. And if you want to understand the egg on your face phrase or meaning, it's obviously to mean, it means you look foolish or you're embarrassed.
0: Yeah,
1: you
0: know, like you say that,
1: you've got egg on your face.
0: Yeah, I was really made to look like I had egg on my face.
1: Yeah, but I had egg on my face.
0: But you had egg on your face.
1: And I thought,
0: you're big disgrace.
1: Okay, nice. But I'm thinking, can you top that?
0: Oh.
1: Can anyone else try and think of a time when they were living out a phrase, you know?
0: Yeah, yeah, okay. So, yeah, one time I was...
1: Yeah, no, I'm not saying this for you to okay, go, oh, hang on, let me play. No, this might take some time to think about it. No one else might come up with one. That's why sometimes top that can't be topped.
0: Maybe you ate a horse.
1: Yeah. What saying's that?
0: Oh, jeez, I'm hungry.
1: I'm so hungry I ate a horse.
0: Yeah.
1: I could eat a horse.
0: Oh, I could. Yeah, okay. I'm not going to. All right, well, there you go.
1: That's a stretch.
0: If
1: you think you've lived out a phrase, we'd love to hear from you.
0: Reach out. Send a text. The number is 0437 882 000.
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13: Good morning to you both.
0: I'm a little bit interested in this. Chrissy Amphlett releasing music, well, how many years after her death?
13: Yeah, 13 years after her death. And Chrissy, of course, is a great solo performer and also, of course, with the Divinyls. And really, probably, I would think maybe our only actual female rock star in this country. I mean, we've got a lot of great female pop stars, but she was really a rock star. I guess Suze from Baby Animals would be the other one, but we don't have a lot. And so poor Chrissy, I mean, she was very talented, very unique. And she died much too young. Sadly, it was a combination of breast cancer and multiple sclerosis. So that's a really bad, you know, double bill. But anyway, long story short, what happened was about 27 years ago, she and Tim Finn got together and did some tracks. And they basically just got left in Tim Finn's garage. Nothing ever happened to them. And so Charlie, who was the partner of Chrissy, contacted Tim Finn and said, have you still got those tracks around? And Tim Finn had moved three times and he thought he'd lost them all, but he found them. And so these three tracks are now going to be brought out as an EP on the back of the two-part story that Australian Story is doing on the ABC. So what I'm going to play you now is Chrissy Amphlett, and this is not her rock stuff so much. This is more into the area of ballads, I guess. This is the track, He's in Love.

0: That song is 26 years old. It's Uncle Cracker. Follow me on the Morning Rush with Sean and Monkey. Don't forget, half an hour from now, Radio Scattergrease is at $600. But up next, Monkey's Thought on Sport.
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10: 13 degrees in Melbourne, partly cloudy today, a top of 24. It's 7.30. Good morning, I'm Madeline Burke. Homeowners are bracing for the fourth interest rate hike this year, with the Reserve Bank set to deliver its decision this afternoon. Federal Politics Editor Michael Packey.
11: The Reserve Bank Board has been meeting for the past 2 days, with analysts predicting another interest rate hike is on the cards. Financial markets are pricing in a rise of 25 basis points, taking the official cash rate to a 15-year high of 4.6%. The RBA governor has been warning inflation remains problematic and rate increases are the only way to try and bring it down. The federal government argues the conflict in the Middle East is making economic conditions challenging across the globe, and we're in the same boat as other countries. Michael Packey reporting.
10: A woman has been repeatedly kicked, tasered and hit with a baton during a violent attack in Melbourne's West. A group of six armed male offenders, all riding motorcycles, targeted three motorcycle riders in the West Footscray area earlier this month. A man was surrounded by the group, assaulted and had his bike stolen. Around 10 minutes later, another rider was struck with a wrench while being pulled off his bike. It's believed the same group later approached a female motorcycle rider who was punched, kicked, tasered and struck with a baton. The state government is being accused of using decade-old crash data to guide its response to the pothole crisis. Internal briefing documents show new Transport Accident Commission Minister Steve Demopoulos was told road defects barely cause serious road accidents. But the Herald Sun is reporting data provided was from mid-2014 to late 2016. Police are investigating an arson attack in Melbourne's west. Defenders broke into an Asian grocer in Deer Park around 11 last night and set the store on fire. Firefighters were able to quickly control the blaze and nobody was injured. The five men arrested in an alleged plot to attack a UK airbase used by US forces are said to be released on bail. The men, all UK nationals in their 20s who live in London, were arrested on suspicion of terror offences near RAF Fairford on Sunday. The head of UK counter-terrorism policing, Lawrence Taylor, says the investigation is not over.
12: The five men who were arrested are being released on police bail this afternoon. This does not mean that the investigation is over. They are subject to stringent conditions on their movement and contact with others. They absolutely remain under investigation.
10: In finance, the Dow Jones is down 339 points, the Australian dollar buying 70.1 US cents.
13: Portland Carpet Court's showroom has been beautifully renovated with a large range of carpet, timber, hybrid, vinyl and blinds.
10: Bombers legend Matthew Lloyd is praising the appointment of Sydney Premiership coach John Longmire to Essendon. Longmire will work with new coach Mark McVay as general manager of performance. LeBron James has revealed he was considering signing on at five teams before signing on with the Philadelphia 76ers. The 41-year-old has spoken about his decision to leave the Lakers ahead of the start of the NBA season.
14: I have a lot of experience in this game, obviously, so I hope that I could, bring that experience, bring that knowledge, bring the blueprint to guys that's trying to accomplish some things that they haven't done in their career.
10: And that's the latest in news and in sport.
15: Good morning, Australia. You're in Cox Country. It's warming up. 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
16: Good morning, it's Daniel Brewer with your Western Victorian news and sport. Police have allegedly caught a P2 driver travelling 40 kilometres an hour over the speed limit near Cavendish. The 19-year-old Warrnambool driver was allegedly detected travelling at 140 kilometres an hour in a 100 zone on the Henty Highway. The driver was fined $784 and has received a six-month licence suspension. The detection was made as part of Victoria Police's Operation Scoreboard, which targeted risky driving over the long weekend. More than 40 people have raised concerns about the intersection of Ripon and Ballarat Roads in Hamilton. Southern Grampian Shire Council survey is gathering feedback from drivers, with Mayor Dennis Heslin saying the intersection has been an ongoing issue.
17: Absolutely, it's an ongoing advocacy work for council, and I think we've presented to three roads ministers this year. We want the stories, we want the data, we want the information, the near misses, the little bings, any incident at all, let us know.
16: Almost 202 kilograms of marine debris has been removed from Blacks Beach in Discovery Bay during an annual clean-up. Luke Francis reports.
18: Beach Patrol 3280-3284 has organised annual clean-ups at Blacks Beach since 2022, transporting volunteers by bus from the likes of Port Ferry in Portland. The clean-up saw 31 dedicated volunteers help remove another huge amount of waste from the sand, but it's not all going to landfill. About half of material recovered on the weekend and has been taken to the Killarney Arts Residency for use in Stories from the Sea. Luke Francis, Ace Radio.
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16: Several members of the Hamilton Basketball Association have represented the region at the 2026 Basketball Victoria Country Jamboree. The HBA contingent included coach Kate Couchman, four players team manager Victor Nedswe and umpire Ruby Spong. The association says the event provided an opportunity to experience the Basketball Victoria pathway and represent Hamilton at a state level. That's the latest in local news and sport.
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16: Your 4-day forecast for Western Victoria, there is a strong wind warning for the west coast. Partly cloudy, winds northerly, 25 to 40 kilometres an hour. Tomorrow cloudy with a high chance of showers, most likely through the late morning, 22. Thursday cloudy with a very high chance of rain, most likely through the morning and afternoon, 19. Friday cloudy with a medium chance of showers, 15. Hamilton expecting a top of 24. Portland and the coast, 25.
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16: Currently, it's 15 degrees.
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0: You hear 13 to 8 when we come back on the Morning Rush. Wait for it. It's back again.
1: Here we go.
0: They're here every week. They're here every week. Time for another one when we come back, Monkey. If you've got an iPhone or an Android, I've got a tip for you. It's Sean's tip of the week when we return.
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1: Yeah, now to protect flocks from wild bird flu, owners must keep domestic poultry isolated from wild birds, keep water sources secure, and maintain strict farm biosecurity.
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13: It's a man whose hints are legendary. Sean A. Tip of the Week.
1: Oh, yeah.
0: Yeah, back again. Weekly occurrence. I give a tip of the week.
1: This is great. I mean, we've been on air, I reckon, roughly 234 weeks, and this might be tip eight.
0: No, you've got to remember, I did not start the tip of the week segment the day that you came on, you know, the day that you joined me.
1: We had a lapse.
0: It only started recently. So anyway,
1: I'm very excited about this.
0: I might have said moments ago, actually, this applies to iPhones. Smartphones. It's iPhones and Androids, okay?
1: Oh, good, because I was worried I wouldn't be interested.
0: I need to pass this on because I've taught two people this in the last 10 days that had no idea that it's a thing. So if you're driving, don't do this right now. But if you've got an iPhone or an Android, it works on your phones too, the Androids. Especially, like, if you're a one-finger typer. Like, my partner, Charlotte, She doesn't write her messages with two thumbs. I write with two thumbs.
1: Oh, yeah, so I'm just...
0: pretend you're writing a text right now and you get...
1: Oh, yeah, I'm two thumbs.
0: I'm a double thumber, flat out.
1: She's just a pointer finger.
0: She's a pointer finger.
1: Oh, God.
0: And I was like...
1: Takes forever.
0: Anyway, that's her style and that's fine. But what you can actually do is, and it might apply, especially if you're a one point, you can write the word by just dragging your finger across the keyboard on the letters.
1: Oh, yes.
0: I might have spoken about this
1: I'm aware of this. I do it on occasion. It's fascinating.
0: So if you go to write the word, I'm trying to think of a word now I could use as an example if you've got your phone out, the word fruit, okay? So you put your finger on the F key.
1: Yes.
0: And you keep it on there and you drag it up to the R, the U, the I, and then back to the T and you let go and it writes the word.
1: And sometimes it'll sort of predict the word before you even finish it.
0: So then you don't have to do the space bar. So I'm going to write fruit tastes really good. So then you go the T, A, S, T, E, let go, R, E, A, holding at the two L's over to the Y and let go. And then, you just get the first letter, drag it across the letters that you would have typed with your finger, you let go and it's...
1: Yes.
0: And so it's all
1: one movement.
0: I taught a mate of mine that on the weekend. I taught someone last week and they're just like, that is fascinating.
1: Which that's big of you to do. Because you're a voice detector.
0: Oh, well, that's another.
1: Like, you're the old dictation, hello, full stop, exclamation mark, new paragraph. You're a voice detector.
0: Oh, big time. And I put a video of that on the Morning Rush Facebook page recently.
1: Yeah, okay. But I have done it. I don't know why I don't do it more, because you're right. It leaves a little like a blue. See, it leaves a little
0: like
1: blue line.
0: Like a trail
1: line.
0: Of destruction. Yeah,
1: look it's at like it. A snail trail on your keyboard.
0: So there you go.
1: Nice one.
0: Sean's tip of the week.
1: Good work.
0: Try it. Let me know what you think. This is Skyhooks at 6 to 8.

0: Brooks, Sean and Monkey, who wants to possibly win $600? We're going to play Radios Categories right now. Monkey, which caller is going to get through?
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11: 14 degrees in Melbourne, partly cloudy today with a maximum of 24. It's 8 o'clock. Good morning, I'm Madeline Burke. Police are investigating a series of violent carjackings in Melbourne's west. Kiara Parker has the details.
12: A group of six armed male offenders, all riding motorcycles, have targeted three motorcycle riders at West Footscray. Earlier this month, a man was surrounded by the group when he was boxed in. The 40-year-old was assaulted and had his bike stolen. Was found burnt out in Wyndham Vale. Around 10 minutes after that attack, another rider was struck with a wrench while being pulled off his bike. Later that evening on Sunshine Road, it's believed the same group approached a female motorcycle rider. The 27-year-old was seriously injured after she was punched, kicked, hit with a baton and tasered. CCTV from that incident has been released as police try to identify the riders involved in the crime spree. Kiara Parker, Melbourne.
11: The state government has been slammed for using decade-old road crash data when assessing the safety risks posed by potholes. TAC internal briefing documents reportedly advised Minister Steve Demopoulos last month that road defects rarely caused serious road accidents. But the Herald Sun reports the advice was based on a study conducted between 2014 and 2016. Today is National Police Remembrance Day. Victoria Police will pause to remember the 178 officers who have lost their lives in the line of duty. A march down St Kilda Road to the Victoria Police Memorial will be held later this morning. Mortgage holders are bracing for another rate rise today, with economists predicting we could see an additional 3 by May next year. The RBA is largely tipped to rise the cash rate to 4.6%, the highest level since 2011. Economic futurist Evan Lucas says it's going to get worse before it gets better.
13: The probability that we could get to 4.85% by Christmas is something that needs to be debated and something that is reasonable in terms of the discussion that's going on at the moment.
11: US President Donald Trump believes the five men arrested near a UK airbase used by the American military should not have been released on bail. The British nationals were taken into custody on suspicion of preparing a terrorist act targeting RAF Fairford, which has been used by the US to launch attacks against Iran.
14: I'm surprised that they released them. I wouldn't have done that. Look, they've been very good. They worked with us very closely. We know everything about them. We would not have released them.
11: In finance, the Dow Jones is down 347 points. The Australian dollar buying 70.1 US cents.
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11: Nathan Buckley says he hasn't received a vibe from North Melbourne. The club doesn't want an experienced coach. Both John Longmire and Adam Simpson have ruled themselves out of the coaching job. Buckley telling Fox Footy he doesn't feel like he's disadvantaged for being an assistant coach previously.
16: That hasn't been anything that's been indicated to me. I had the chat earlier last week and was asked to present. And I'm of the mind to do that.
11: Melbourne veteran Jack Viney will fly to Perth to tour West Coast's facilities as he considers a move away from the Demons. Peter Hanscom hasn't given up hope of a test recall for Australia. The 35-year-old is in India playing for Australia A in the Red Bull Tour with the first match starting today. And reigning Bathurst 1000 champion Matt Payne has cast a doubt on whether he'll be on the supercars grid in 2028. That's the latest news in sport.
17: 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You're in Cox Country. 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
18: Good morning, it's Daniel Brewer with your Western Victoria news and sport. Southern Farming Systems will host AgriFocus 2026 on October 21, with farmers set to hear from researchers, agronomists and industry experts. Michelle McClure, Communications and Engagement Coordinator for SFS, says they will have two keynote speakers.
19: So we have two keynote sessions, and this includes Ollie from Humans of Agriculture, where he's going to discuss when things don't go to plan, what does the best farmers and agriculture businesses do differently? And we have Tim Neal from Data Farming exploring thinking differently about how spatial data, remote sensing, artificial intelligence and digital tools are changing the way decisions are made on farm.
18: A service will be held in Hamilton today to mark National Police Remembrance Day. The event at the Hamilton Performing Arts Centre will begin at 10, with the community invited to attend. The day provides an opportunity to remember Victoria Police officers who have died while serving, as well as employees who have died through illness and other circumstances. Police members, their families and former members will also attend the local service. Portland Shark Pitch event will give three local organisations the chance to pitch their projects and receive community support. Matt Gordon reports.
20: Shark Pitch will be held at Southwest Community Church in Portland on Tuesday, October 6 from 5 p.m. Three organisations will pitch their projects, with Beyond Bank offering up to $6,000 in matched funding for each group. United Way Glenelg says a team of local businesses, volunteers and community members has worked behind the scenes to bring the event together. Free tickets are available, when more information can be found on the United Way Glenelg website. Pat Gordon, Ace Radio.
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18: There has been some strong results for Hamilton Golf Club members at recent events. Trevor Wathan celebrated his second career ace at the Buninyong Golf Club during the Victorian Veterans Golf Association Teams event. At Grampians Golf Club, Prue Evans, Alma Fonda, Marlene Clark and Dawn Kay won the Mary Simpson Trophy. Evans also recorded 47 points to claim the Judith Howard Cup. That's the latest in local news and sport.
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18: Your 4-day forecast for Western Victoria, there is a strong wind warning for the west coast. Partly cloudy, winds northerly 25 to 40 kilometres an hour. Tomorrow cloudy with a high chance of showers, most likely through the late morning 22. Thursday cloudy with a very high chance of rain, most likely through the morning and afternoon 19. Friday cloudy with a medium chance of showers 15. Hamilton expecting a top of 24, Portland and the coast 25.
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18: Right now it's 16 degrees.
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4: $600 jackpot. We've got Sandy playing today. Hi, Sandy.
24: Hello.
4: But you had Ashley ring up. Is Ashley your assistant or what's the connection?
24: No, it's my husband. I was crumbing cutlets, so my hands were dirty.
25: You were crumbing cutlets?
24: Yeah.
25: What, at home?
24: No, I'm at work. I come to work early and I can only try ring for scratteries in school holidays.
25: Oh, I see.
4: And when you crumb cutlets, you get the all over your hand. Yeah, you can't do that. Yeah, I get it.
25: What do you use a bit of egg? No. You use a bit of egg wash. So hang on. So you're a husband and wife team. What, are you in a butcher shop or something?
24: Yes.
25: Oh, wow. How do you work with your partner? I find that tough.
26: He's pretty good.
24: No, that's pretty good.
25: He's telling you what to say. Ashley, shut up, mate. It's Sandy's turn. Righto, let's get you a letter.
4: Oh, that's funny.
25: Considering you can only play during school holidays, we hope you go well. It's a good letter too, Sandy. T for tango.
24: Okay.
4: All right. Sorry, just in case we don't get to speak at the end, the order, is it? Flour, yolk, is it yolk, flour, crumbs? I always forget.
24: We do flour, batter, crumbs.
4: Right, flour, batter,
25: crumbs.
4: Where's the yolk? I almost have to ring mum every time. I go, I forget the bloody order. Anyway, okay, the rules are, have you done the rules yet, Monkey?
25: No, don't repeat a word, Sandy, in your answers. Say pass if you're not sure. Now, I know Ashley's pretty much, you're like one of those ventriloquist dolls at the minute. So just tell him to calm his farm, but we need the answers from you nice and clear, okay?
24: Yeah, no worries.
25: Good luck.
4: All right. Starting with, what was the letter again?
25: Oh, my goodness. T.
4: Sorry, I've had four days off here. So starting with T, something in a souvenir shop.
24: Toothbrush.
4: A car.
24: Tesla.
4: Something you wear.
24: Trousers.
4: Something on a map.
24: Tasmania.
4: Something at the bar.
24: Pass.
4: A method of transportation.
24: Train.
4: Something you plug in.
24: TV.
4: A weapon.
24: Pass.
4: Sporting equipment.
24: Tennis racket.
4: Something in a park.
24: Training equipment.
4: Something at the bar.
26: Tequila.
4: A weapon.
26: A tinker rifle.
4: All right.
25: Okay, what sort of rifle did you say?
24: It's a tinker.
4: Tinker.
24: We have two of them.
25: Oh, God, okay.
4: No worries. Let's give her the money. I'm out of here.
25: You win. How do you spell that? I want to have a look.
24: T-I-K-K-A.
4: A tinker.
25: A tinker rifle. Oh, yeah. Tika rifle's any good. Tika rifle, okay. Yeah, well, that's certainly a weapon.
4: I've got to go back to the first category, though.
25: Yeah. I'm not sure we can accept toothbrush.
24: In a souvenir shop?
25: Yes. When have you ever bought a toothbrush as a souvenir for someone?
24: When we're away?
4: Yeah, you might get
24: one with writing on it and stuff.
4: At the supermarket,
25: well,
4: maybe.
25: I'll tell you what.
4: You don't walk into a souvenir shop.
24: You can get souvenirs. souvenir spoons, you can get souvenir anything.
25: Yeah, spoons you can. I've always seen a... Look, if you can prove to us in the coming days, all right, that you can get a souvenir, a toothbrush as a souvenir, we'll give you the money, but otherwise it's a no from me, Shawnee.
5: No worries.
4: All right.
25: Oh, listen how disappointed Sandy is.
4: I know.
25: Surely people understand that.
4: Yeah, no, I think no. Everyone will be on your side there. Radio Scattergories back tomorrow. That'll be for $650.
25: But Sandy, you are in the draw to go to the Neil Diamond musical, okay?
24: No worries.

0: Katrina and the Waves. It's the morning rush. Sean and Monkey at 16 past 8. Monkey, I'm looking across your side of the desk there and I'm seeing that we're getting a few text messages.
1: A few?
0: Okay, the iPhone. It's exploding.
1: It's exploding. And I'm sure Sandy and her husband Ashley are waiting by the radio to see if anything come during Katrina and the Waves there. I'm pretty sure Sandy texts me because if you just joined us, they had one question that we marked incorrect. The letter was T, the category being something in a souvenir shop for $600.
0: Yep, now, $600, right.
1: Sandy said toothbrush. It was the first category, actually, a toothbrush. Now, I can be a little bit pig-headed at times and go, well, I've never seen a toothbrush in a souvenir shop.
0: Well, especially when the letter's T, you might buy someone a tea towel.
1: Oh, tea towel. Sandy, if you'd only said tea towel or T-shirt. There'd be no answer.
0: Anyway, a toothbrush for Nana? Oh, no, probably not for Nana. She might need it.
1: Anyway, overwhelmingly, there has been support for Sandy's answer. In fact, like we've got examples, Sandy included, people have sent through, you can get a toothbrush with the Eiffel Tower on it.
0: Mm-hmm.
1: So that's clearly at a souvenir shop in France. What about more close to home? Al, I have seen toothbrushes in the Glen Rowan souvenir shop with Ned Kelly on it.
0: Righto, well, based on that.
1: So, Sandy, I apologise. You guys have won the $600, so I'd say the crumb cutlets tray has just been tipped in the
0: air.
1: She's
0: just thrown one at the wall and it's stuck to the wall.
1: Mate, we even had first-time texters saying, pay up, boys.
0: All right, so, well, there you go.
1: We don't always get it right, but this is why we love you guys, to keep us honest. Sandy, Ashley, you're $600 richer.
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0: That's the Divinals. Sean Amunka here at 25 past 8 on your Tuesday morning.
1: All right, nearly time for us to get out of here before Tommy Elliott takes over. But it's been, well, a very humbling version of Top That Tuesday today, hasn't it?
0: Yeah, absolutely. It's back. And you're not. You kind of threw it out there for people to try and top this, but yeah. I don't know how you went on the text phone there because your story was quite unique and bizarre.
1: Well, I knew it wouldn't be topped. I mean, let's face it, how often do you live out a saying or live out a phrase? Yesterday I was cooking fried eggs, bang, because of the hot oil, a bit of the egg flew up and landed on my face, and I was quite delighted. It hurt a little bit, but I turned to those at home and went, "Hey, look. I've got egg on my face."
0: Hmm.
1: And I thought, geez, has anyone else ever lived out a saying or a phrase? I mean, there's a couple that you could put yourself in the position to do. You had a situation yesterday.
0: Well, driving home, yeah, yesterday from my parents' place to our place, my, what is he, almost getting close to two, he'll be two in December, son was throwing his water bottle around in the car, splashing everywhere. At one point, a bit of water landed on the back of my neck and just dripped it across, and I was a bit wet behind the ear.
1: There you go. See, at the time, you probably didn't realise how amazing that was.
0: I was wet behind the ear.
1: There's a couple more that, you know, if you really want to get involved in this today, you could get your bubble burst. You know, you could get some of that post-pack stuff from Australia Post and just put it near someone and my bubble's been burst.
0: You really burst my bubble.
1: You can, well, how often do you bite your tongue?
0: Yeah.
1: Bite your tongue.
0: Okay, should we stop? He's still going.
1: You get red paint on your hand and, oh, look, I've been caught red-handed.
0: Yeah, okay.
1: I might retire today.
0: Yeah. Have a great day, everyone. We'll see you tomorrow from 6.
2: 8:30. Mornings.
3: Hello, Heidi Murphy in your mornings this week. Now, while we wait for this afternoon's inevitable rate rise, let's try to distract ourselves with some other things, like the latest Greens idea to save us money. Will you back it? I want to know how old your phone handset is. And look, let's chat about your wildlife encounters of late. A magpie, a snake. What's the closest you've been to a whale? Let's chat. 8:30.
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0: and also farmers being more strategic on where they or where they put their business plan and priorities for ploughing down for the next season.
1: Is it $3 now, diesel? I know it was getting close.
0: Yeah, well, it's $3. And the thing is, they look at us farmers as hoarding, but we're not hoarding. We're just keeping fuel in our machinery because there's no conversations happening from any local member or any government official.
1: I think the only conversation was really around making sure we had decent supply those months back rather than, I mean, I know there's been the excise price talk and there's been no further movement on that, but that seemed to be the main concern a few months back was the actually having supply in country. We're still going to feel it for some time?
0: Oh, inevitable. I mean, at the end of the day, if we can't run machinery, we can't sow down crop, we can't grow crop, where's the knock-on effect? The knock-on effect is not only productivity, it's also, you know, people at the consumer within the city. It just seems to me that government only wants to govern in the cities and not the country, and we just feel like we're forgotten about.
1: Well, George, I'm about to speak to the leader of the Victorian Greens who wants free public transport. How much will that help out in your area?
0: Oh, not at all. I mean, what do we have? We have one bus that goes one way in the morning and the other way in the afternoon. We are decentralised, but we quietly just go about our business and do what we've got to do. But I'm just warning the city that, you know, in the next 12 months in terms of particular cereal crops and the knock-on effect of food prices will be evident, and compound that with inflation, it's the perfect storm.
1: George, I already started the day out a bit gloomy. You've just taken me down a couple of notches further. Thank you for the call and for the heads up around that, the cereal crops. There's pain to come. Thank you for the call. It is 16 to 9. After the break, I'll chat to Ellen Sandell from the Greens about this idea, free public transport. It would certainly help my household because I use it all the time. Would it help you? 133-693.
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2: Checking the weather now for Roth Newton. 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We're heading into a string of some pretty mild-sounding days. 23 both tomorrow and Thursday. Today is the pick, partly cloudy, top of 24. Currently in the city, it is 18 degrees. Pam, good morning to you.
3: Good morning, Heidi. How are you?
2: I'm very well. Thank you for holding on. How are you?
3: I'm good, thank you. But I've got to tell you a story.
2: Yes.
3: I've been driving along the Peninsula Link, so adjacent to Germana through to Martha's Cove, probably area. And we're all asked to move over to the right-hand side, roadworks, reduce speed.
2: Oh, yeah, like it's a miracle they're fixing those potholes or those wire rope barriers. This is going to be great.
3: Heidi, that's where we all make the big assumption, don't we? No roadworks.
2: No, what?
3: No roadworks. Nothing. Nothing. Three big trucks with big arrows on them telling you to move to the right. A whole lot of witches' hats right down the middle of the road. Nothing. Not a man on the road. Nothing. Absolutely nothing. Well, I couldn't believe it.
2: What are they?
3: I'm sitting there thinking.
2: Are they punking you? What? What?
3: They're doing nothing. They've got three big trucks with arrows on them.
2: Oh,
3: saying
2: no.
3: Right.
2: It's not smoko time, is it?
3: Really?
2: It just...
3: What is this government on about? I mean, it's just pathetic, Heidi. I had to laugh because I rang and spoke to Tom recently.
2: Yes.
3: And about the resealing of the Peninsula Link. And the company that they're using is called Elite Roads.
2: Oh, yes. Elite.
3: I just thought, well, really? They haven't done a very elite job.
2: Maybe it's an aspirational title, Pam. It's we want to be.
3: Of course it is.
2: All right, Pam. Well, I like that you're having a laugh about it, but that sounds a little frustrating.
3: What else can you do?
2: Not much. I tell you what you can do, Pam. 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
4: Hello, Heidi. How are you going?
2: I'm pretty well, thank you. Thanks for hanging on.
4: That's all right. I've got a good whale story.
2: Oh,
4: about
2: yes.
4: About 15 years ago, I had a boat moored up at Hamilton Island, a 30-foot motor cruiser, and we thought we'd... I had a couple of mates on board. We thought we'd go out to Hardy Reef, which is about 40 kilometres out. Mm-hmm. And on the way out, we saw this spout of water coming up. We thought it was a jet ski. So we thought we'll go over and have a look. And there was five whales, and they came over and visited our boat. And I had two whales going up each side of the boat, and then one whale turned around and went underneath the boat, which the boat's probably about 2 to 3 metres wide, and I had the head coming up on one side and the tail, we could see the tail on the other side, and it went right underneath the boat. And
2: Didn't hit the boat, Ray? You didn't hit him?
4: No, did not. But if it had flipped its tail, we would have been splinters. But the thing is, they're a friendly animal and they're not aggressive.
2: Yeah.
4: And we were very, very lucky that they liked that because we were gone otherwise.
2: Everybody just shares the ocean beautifully. Ray, thank you very much for the call. Stay tuned after 10 o'clock to two individuals. They were among a crew of four who collided with a whale. The whale hit them. They hit the whale. Something happened and the yacht ended up sinking. Fortunately, they were very well prepared and saved and lived to tell the tale. But what a tale it is that is coming up after 10. George, good morning to you, George.
0: Morning, Heidi. I'll cut to the chase here.
2: Go.
0: We don't waste your time and everybody else's. I've got a surgical procedure on my eye so as to avoid blindness.
2: Mm.
0: The person that was going to take me down to the hospital, because we live in Painesville, Victoria, which is near Bairnsdale,
2: mm-hmm.
0: it's about 380 k's to the hospital. The person that was escorting me told me that there'll be a strike by the doctors on Thursday. So I thought, fair enough, people have the right to strike. Let me just find out what's going on. I called the hospital, and this is what really annoys me. They're playing pickleball with their sick people, Heidi. I could not get a succinct answer as to whether the doctors will be, won't be, maybe, maybe not. Heidi, it's a really good hospital, and they've saved my eyesight. So this all stems back to this stupid government that we have here.
2: George, are you still coming down on Thursday then? Or is it off?
0: I don't know. I don't know, Heidi. This is the thing. I said to the lady, I said, by the time we start, because the procedure's at 1 p.m, and they're pretty spot on, they're good. I said, we'll be halfway there by the time we find out if the doctors will go to work or not.
2: Yeah, George, hold on for us. We need to get you a clear answer and we need to check in with you tomorrow. I know there is strike action planning. We'll try to get a clear answer for you. You absolutely deserve that.
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2: Coming up in the hour ahead, I'll be speaking to police about some just awful stuff that went on in Footscray. A gang of people on motorcycles, motorbikes, surrounding, bashing, robbing strangers on the streets of this city. 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We'll speak to police. They have a witness appeal out. They want some help to track down those responsible. And also, just cast your mind back to Saturday afternoon. While we were all watching the football, after the news, I'll speak to a couple of individuals who were bailing out a boat after they'd hit a whale.
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19: 18 degrees in Melbourne, partly cloudy today with a maximum of 24. It's 10 o'clock. Good morning. I'm Madeline Burke. Police are investigating three violent motorcycle robberies on the one day in West Footscray. A group of males on motorcycles assaulted all three victims targeted earlier this month. The first man's bike was found burnt out after he was attacked. Another rider was hit with a wrench and robbed. Senior Constable Thomas Menzies says a 27-year-old woman was punched, kicked, tasered and struck with a baton before her bike was stolen.
20: Probably the most violent of the three confrontations, where she was boxed in at a set of lights by those motorcyclists. One of those motorcyclists actually jumped off a moving motorcycle and onto Emma, knocked her off, and then she was assaulted with a various number of weapons by almost all the other offenders involved. Footage is quite confronting, not something that we'll be sharing.
19: Investigators have released CCTV to try to identify the offenders. The federal government is warning against comparisons with other economies ahead of an expected interest rate rise. Most analysts predict the Reserve Bank will lift the cash rate to a 15-year high of 4.6%. The hike means Australians would face some of the highest borrowing costs in the developed world. But Treasurer Jim Chalmers maintains our economy is in a good position.
21: A lot of those countries have got slower economic growth than we do. They've got slower employment growth than we do. A lot of them have got higher unemployment than we do. And so you have to make the whole comparison. Yes, we have our fair share of challenges in Australia, but we've got a lot going for us as well.
19: Today is Blue Ribbon Day, which coincides with National Police Remembrance Day. Here in Melbourne, police are about to march from Prince's Bridge down St Kilda Road to the Victoria Police Memorial, where a service will commence at 10:20. The Victorian Greens are proposing free public transport in Victoria to offset the high cost of living. The Greens say it would save commuters around $200 a month and cost the state around $900 million to implement the initiative for 1 year. The party's leader, Ellen Sandel, has told Heidi Murphy the government does have the money to cover the cost.
22: And they're making choices every day about what it's being spent on, and I'm sure that you'll hear both Labor and the Liberals over the next 8 weeks until the election come out with huge spending. Budgets are about choices, right? And Labor Party says we can spend $400 million on upgrades at the Grand Prix. They say that we can spend billions of dollars on toll roads.
19: Virgin Australia has been accused of using weather as a cover for ongoing cabin crew shortages. More than 30 flights were cancelled over the weekend. Sources say the issues were driven by staff shortages rather than anything weather-related. In finance, your Lords is up 11 points. The Aussie dollar buying 70.1 US cents.
23: Portland Carpet Court's showroom has been beautifully renovated with a large range of carpet, timber, hybrid, vinyl and blinds.
19: Nathan Buckley says he has a fair bit to offer as a senior coach as he prepares to pitch for the top job at North Melbourne. Fremantle assistant Jamie Graham and Hawks assistant Daniel Giancansura are among those he'll interview for the job. Buckley telling Fox Footy he'll present to the club in the coming weeks.
24: Nothing ventured, nothing gained. I mean, I've determined 12 months ago that I'd love to senior coach again. I love the role at Geelong, and right now I will be at Geelong in 2027. But I still think that there's another go round as a senior coach, and I've got a fair bit to offer.
19: Peter Hanscom hasn't given up hope of a test recall for Australia. The 35-year-old is in India playing for Australia A's Red Ball Tour, with the first match getting underway today. And that's the latest news and sport.
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